0: That's it for me today. Thank you so much for your company. It's been a hoot and a holler. As always, Uncle Al will be here straight after the news. Pete's on at midday with the Maximum Music Lunch, and Jonesy and Amanda driving you home this afternoon from 4 o'clock. Of course, Christian O'Connell later this evening as well. How about you have a wonderful Monday, and remember, if you can't be good at it.
1: Just keep her pointed due north. Don't bump into anything. I'm gonna get some shut eye.
2: 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Sweet home, pop hits. It's just a little crush. Nothing but

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2: Hi, I'm Phoebe Humphrey. Barnaby Joyce says One Nation's policy on super would help those doing it tough from losing their homes. Under the plan, mortgage holders and renters could redirect up to a quarter of their super contributions into their pay packets for a maximum of 3 years. Joyce telling Seven the policy's designed as a last resort.
3: If someone doesn't have a house, they can't pay their rent. You'll probably find that they probably can't pay for a job either. And if they get kicked out of their house and lose their house, gosh, that is the most vital asset for you to have. When you retire, is your house.
2: At least five people have been killed after a plane crash in Miami. The Amazon cargo plane overshot the runway at the international airport after arriving from Puerto Rico. Five others have been injured. Canberra is ramping up its crackdown on social media with proposed penalties of more than $100 million for companies that fail to keep kids off their sites. The bill is set to go before the Senate tomorrow with Communications Minister Annika Wells urging Parliament to get behind it.
4: We need these laws passed now. We need to give the eSafety Commissioner more powers to go and hold big tech to account.
2: They're on Seven. The parents of two Australian brothers killed in Mexico have travelled there to attend the trial. Three men have been charged with the murders of Jake and Callum Robinson, who were on a surfing trip in April 2024. The trial starts tomorrow. And there are fresh calls for Aussie dads to be given more paid parental leave, with a new report revealing Australia's come 34th out of 38 developed countries when it comes to paid leave for new fathers.
1: 2NM, your sport now.
2: In sport, NRL club captains have gathered in Sydney to officially launch the finals series. The action kicks off with an elimination final between the Rabbitohs and Knights on Friday. Newcastle skipper Kalyn Ponga telling Nine it's going to be tough.
5: I think they've sort of hit form at the right time of the year. They've obviously had some big inclusions, the Trell being a big one of that. They are going to be tough. Every game in this period is going to be tough, but we're excited by the opportunity.
2: And to motorsport, Kimi Antonelli has taken out the Italian F1 Grand Prix overnight after climbing from 19th. That's the latest news and sport.
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6: Singleton Council is calling on locals, businesses and visitors to help shape the future of the town centre. A community clean-up is being held in Scone next Sunday for Clean Up Australia Day.
1: With a journalist based right here in Muswellbrook, we can deliver local stories from local voices that you simply can't get anywhere else.
7: It's very exciting news to residents of Singleton and also the many people across the Hunter and Upper Hunter that use that area for daily commuting.
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8: Mostly sunny around the valley today for your Monday. Same again tomorrow with tops of 20. We do have a late shower on the way for Wednesday though, 24 there. And Thursday, mostly sunny, tops of 21. That's your 2NM 4-day forecast. 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

0: 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If you're a dad, I hope you had a great Father's Day yesterday. Welcome along to a brand new working week. Hope it's going to be a good one for you. Kenny Rogers, this is his signature song, but he did actually star in a movie of the same name back in 1980, playing Brady Hawkes, which spawned four sequels. So not only was a great singer, but fairly dab hand at acting as well. It's The Gambler at 2 FM.
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0: Oh, Tina from Mad Max Beyond Thunderdome, which I still think was the best Mad Max movie. Even though we had Fury Road, which got rave reviews, etc. Tina Turner here at 981 2NM. Now, history can be a bit of a boring subject if you think it is boring. Sometimes I can't argue with you. Can be quite a dour subject. But think again, because You're Dead to Me is the BBC podcast that mixes historians and comedians to uncover the weirdest and wildest stories from the past. From swashbuckling pirates to ancient power couples, no topic is off limits. So have a listen. I think you'll enjoy it. 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

0: pretty song, A Million Dreams from Pink at 9.81 2NM. It's been a bit of an eventful year for Pink. She had surgery on her neck to repair the physical toll of her high-flying aerial stunt-filled career. If you've ever been to a Pink concert, you'll know what I mean when I say she does all these circus tricks, which can be fairly taxing on the body, obviously, and also packed up and moved her family to New York City, prompted by her 14-year-old daughter Willow, who is pursuing her own Broadway theatre dreams. I think she did a duet with Willow not that long ago, but yeah, it looks like her youngster is going to be following in her footsteps. On the way, musically, In Excess, and we're doing some Kung Fu Fight. 80s hits you love. The 90s and 2000s. '60s and '70s tracks that stand the test of time. Here's to you, Mrs. Robinson. The Hunters 2NM.
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0: 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We've got more of that on the way after the news and weather. 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
7: Hi, I'm Phoebe Humphrey. Politicians are weighing in on One Nation's plan to give workers early access to their super. The policy would allow renters and mortgage holders to redirect a quarter of their future super contributions into their take-home pay for up to 3 years. But independent MP Monique Ryan has told Nine it's not well thought out.
8: It sounds superficially attractive. You get effectively a 3% pay rise. But what you would be doing is robbing your future to pay for your present. I think it's a poor idea. It's a typical Pauline Hanson thought bubble, effectively.
7: Authorities remain on the scene of a deadly plane crash in Miami. At least 5 people have died after an Amazon cargo plane overshot the runway. A number of others have been injured with major delays at the international airport. Burning the Australian flag could result in 12 months jail under plans to be presented to Parliament. The Coalition is pushing to make flag burning illegal in Australia. Deputy Opposition Leader Jane Hume has told the ABC it's happening more and more.
9: We've seen it in the counter-protest to the Australia Day marches. We've seen it in some of the pro-Palestine marches as well. We want to make sure that we respect the Australian flag, that we stand under one flag as one nation.
7: And just under a third of Aussie homebuyers have been given a helping hand from the bank of mum and dad. The latest home loan report by Finder has found the majority were helped with contributing towards a deposit. Others say a family member was a guarantor of their home loan.
2: 2NM, your sport now.
7: In sports, selectors have named the 16-man Australian squad for the South Africa Test Series. Marnus Labuschagne has been spared the axe for the upcoming tour starting next month. Jake Weatherold has again missed selection. Carlos Alcaraz is into the quarterfinals of the US Open with a straight sets win over Tommy Paul. He'll meet the winner of Ben Shelton and Stefanos Tsitsipas, who are on court now. And celebrations continue for Mercedes' Kimi Antonelli, who has taken out the Italian F1 Grand Prix after climbing from 19th. Aussie Oscar Piastri finished fifth. That's the latest news and sport.
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12: Mostly sunny around the valley today for your Monday. Same again tomorrow with tops of 20. We do have a late shower on the way for Wednesday though, 24 there. And Thursday, mostly sunny, tops of 21. That's your 2NM 4-day forecast. 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

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Thanks for dropping in for a little while. Boy George, certainly an individual character with Culture Club and still doing it. Different lineup now, but he's still at the helm and churning out some songs. 981 2NM, better music and more of it continues with REM.

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Bean. Always finish that song for them. Hoodoo Gurus at 981 2NM. If you're spending your hard-earned in our local area, don't forget the buck stops with us. The buck stops here. Spend your money where it counts. And when you're back local, you're backing your whole community. If you're passing through Denman and you're looking for a nice place to have a feed, Fresh Denman, which is in Ogilvie Street, fresh, vibrant cafe and florist with produce, gelato and gifts, so a nice mix there. And as they say, serving Fish River Roasters coffee, and the team there say their coffee is second to none. 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Check it out, Fresh Denman in Ogilvie Street in Denman. And don't forget our motto, the buck stops here. Little reminder, thanks to the Fireplace Fixer and 981 2NM as we back the Upper Hunter. From mid-

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0: Better music and more of it at 981 2NM. The great Brian Adams to our community events. This one is a very important one. Life Without Barriers, urgently seeking foster carers to help provide safe, stable and nurturing homes for children who are unable to live with their families. It's a challenging thing, but it's also a very rewarding thing. I know people have taken on the role of a foster carer and say it's one of the greatest things they've ever done. Every day, children enter foster care through circumstances beyond their control, and they need caring adults who can offer support, stability and a sense of belonging during a very difficult time in their lives. So people from all backgrounds are encouraged to consider becoming foster carers, whether you're single, partnered, working, retired, renting, or a homeowner. You could make a lasting difference in a child's life. So if you'd like to find out more details, they would love to hear from you. The team at Life Without Barriers, who provide the comprehensive training, ongoing support and 24/7 assistance for foster carers and currently seeking carers across Australia. You'll find all the details on our community pages at 2nm.com.au.
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0: Bit of music and more of it, 981 2 and in. That's my Monday. Hope you have a terrific afternoon. Coming in next, it's Pete with the Maximum Music Lunch. You too, Katrina and the Waves, big 80s song. I call it the unofficial Aussie anthem, it's Ice House. Goes on for you very soon. It's a great hour, Maximum Music Lunch, and I will see you again tomorrow.
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8: Hi, I'm Phoebe Humphrey. The federal government is closing in on proposed $100 million fines for social media giants. The bill is set to go before the Senate tomorrow, which would see companies hit with the massive penalties if they have failed to keep kids off their sites. It comes as new figures show up to 89% of teens are still using the social media platforms. Communications Minister Annika Wells telling Seven that figure won't drop overnight.
9: This is a cultural change, much like underage drinking. There's a law that says you can't drink if you're under 18. Plenty of people do, but it's about setting a standard.
8: A fresh battle is brewing over super, with One Nation announcing a plan to let some workers access part of their future super contributions early. It would only apply to renters and mortgage holders who are doing it tough. Barnaby Joyce has told Seven it would only be a last resort.
10: Most people, they're not going to just take money out if they're not doing it tough, but if they need the money, they say, I can't get through, they're going to ask for it.
8: Veterans are laying down service medals outside Parliament House as they fight changes to veterans' healthcare. The Coalition of Veterans' Voices is calling for the federal government to scrap its plans for a $5,000 annual cap on allied health treatment. It comes 2 years since the Royal Commission into Defence and Veterans' Suicide delivered its final report. And Aussie parents are forking out more than $4,000 a year for their child to play community sport. New research by the Sports Commission has found parents are spending an average of $4,567 $1,000 a year to keep kids playing. It includes paying for rego, equipment and travel.
1: 2NM, your sport now.
8: In sport, Manus Labuschagne will get another chance in the Aussie Test side. The 16-man squad has been unveiled for next month's tour of South Africa, retaining all members of the squad from the final test against Bangladesh. The Aussies will also take Cooper Connolly, Matt Kuhneman and Michael Nisa. And in NRL, a heartbreaking blow for Rabbitohs star Ewan Aitken. The clubs confirm the forward will miss the final series after fracturing his scapula in Friday night's win over the Roosters. It's expected to keep him sidelined for 3 to 4 months. That's the latest news and sport.
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11: Mostly sunny around the valley today for your Monday. Same again tomorrow with tops of 20. We do have a late shower on the way for Wednesday though, 24 there. And Thursday, mostly sunny, tops of 21. That's your 2NM 4-day forecast. 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

It's your Maximum Music Lunch on your home of better music and more of it. Pete in with you this afternoon, a little bit on the croakier side than normal. Four games of footy yesterday, called all four of them. Nearly three of them in total for the radio yesterday. Hope you had yourself a great Father's Day wherever you were. I know, I was at an exciting place at Scone Park. It was fantastic, that is for sure. Hey, as we go through our Totally 80s lunch, Mike and the Mechanics are on the way in around 15, but it's Ice House right now. This one from 1982, Great Southern Land, as we do our Monday afternoon together on 2NM.

Taking you down Copperhead Road on your home of better music and more of it at your Maximum Music Lunch with Pete. And yesterday was Group 21 Grand Final Day, and congratulations to the winners. It was a huge crowd in early. Singleton and Aberdeen both featured in three of the four grand finals for the day. And unfortunately for both those clubs, they only came away with one victory each. We saw Merriwell go back-to-back as premiers in the women's. Well done to them. They're on their Mad Monday around Merriwell. I did see some of the fancy dress get-ups. Looking lovely, girls. Looking lovely. Hey, and also, first grade, what a cracking game it was to call yesterday. It went right down to the wire the last couple of minutes, and a pressure goal by Jack Pennell to take the lead.

0: and getting to the top of the pop for Group 21. On the way next, we're going to hit it up with Giorgio Moroder and Philip Oakey, and together in Electric Dreams as we do Nothing But 80s for your lunch on 2NM.
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2: 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The federal government has slammed One Nation's proposed changes to super contributions. Authorities are on the scene of a deadly plane crash that killed at least five people in Miami. Aussie veterans are laying down their medals in Canberra today to protest healthcare changes. And the NRL has released its schedule for week one of the finals. Get your news when you want it. 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

0: Maximum Music Lunch on your home of better music and more of it on 2NM. It's Pete M with you. And this morning on the 100% Under Breakfast Show with the Bear, well, he was talking about things you've lost when Mark called in.
1: Mate, I lost a ring that Janet gave me in the Aberdeen River. I dived in and it came off my finger and went, walk about.
2: Was it your precious?
1: Yes.
2: My precious.
1: You never replaced it, mate.
0: Oh, precious. Yes, yeah, doesn't matter. But the Bear, he's back tomorrow from 6 a.m. And look, my wife lost a bracelet. One of those, you know, you put the charms and that on it. What are they? They're Pandoras. Lost that some years back, and then it just turned up. Yeah, it was the last place she ever looked for it, that's for sure. But the Bear back tomorrow from 6. On the way next, hit it up with the police as we continue with your Maximum Music Lunch on 2NM.
3: 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'60s and '70s tracks that stand the test of time. 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

0: wrapping up your 80s Maximum Music Lunch. Pete here with you, and it is news time. All the latest out of the newsroom on the way in around 30 seconds, and then we're back into better music. In around 15, the suite, we'll go back to the 70s in a ballroom blitz, and we'll get into some 90s music with Daryl Braithwaite. Song sung at many karaoke nights on a Friday or Saturday night at most establishments around Australia. All right, that is on the way in less than 10. But next, it is your news.
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2: Hey, I'm Brooke Seychell. Pauline Hanson has defended One Nation super proposal to allow workers doing it tough to access part of their super contribution early, saying it's money that belongs to the people. The One Nation leader also slamming Jim Chalmers' claim she wanted to shut down super.
3: I'm not intending to shut super down. If anything, if you look at it, superannuation only just about 4 years ago was at 9%, and over 4 years it has risen to 12%.
2: Meanwhile, social media giants could be slugged with fines of more than $100 million under a proposed federal government bill. It's set to go before the Senate tomorrow and would see companies hit with the penalties if they fail to keep kids off their sites. The foreign minister has told the Senate the scale of the destruction in Nepal is almost beyond comprehension. Australia has sent 50 officers to the region, as well as specialist drone operators and disaster victim identification specialists, as thousands of people, including 36 Australians, remain missing. In Queensland, there are fears for a pilot after a light plane crashed south of Brisbane, sparking a grass fire. It happened just after 11 a.m, though as of midday, paramedics are still unable to assess any patients, while fire crews say the blaze there is now under control. And around 350 staff have been stood down from housing developer Bathler Group as talks with lenders stall. If the developer falls into administration, it will put almost 3,000 homes and apartments into limbo.
1: 2NM, your sport now.
2: ARL boss Peter Volandis believes this year's World Cup is the most open competition they've ever had. There's been a huge rise of the other nations since the last World Cup was held 4 years ago. Volandis tells Seven it makes things very interesting.
4: Australia's no moral. I think with the players now being able to play for their country and play for state of origin, it's put a complete new dimension to it. So look, I wouldn't be surprised if one of the Pacific nations wins the World Cup, and New Zealand is going to be exceptionally strong.
2: That's the latest in news and sport.
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5: Mostly sunny around the valley today for your Monday. Same again tomorrow with tops of 20. We do have a late shower on the way for Wednesday though, 24 there. And Thursday, mostly sunny, tops of 21. That's your 2NM 4-day forecast. 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

0: So Braithwaite's The Horses on your home of better music and more of it with Pete for your Monday.
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0: All right, a little bit of lighthearted fun. You can only choose one to become an instant expert at. Either A, juggling chainsaws. Yeah. B, speaking every language on Earth. That could be helpful. C, solving a Rubik's Cube in 5 seconds. Oh, yeah, that I don't mind. Or D, perfectly parallel parking any vehicle. All right, you can only choose one of those. Head over to our socials and join in that lighthearted Monday fun while we jump into the suite right now from 1973 in a ballroom blitz. On your home, all better music and more of it.

0: 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Now, some you can just listen to, others you can even watch. But one of the ones I like, because let's face it, some people think history is boring, but I don't. So think again. You're Dead to Me is the BBC podcast that mixes historians and comedians to uncover the weirdest and wildest stories from the past. There's from swashbuckling pirates to ancient power couples. No topic is off limit, and you can listen to You're Dead to Me now on the free iHeart app. So go and download it, kiddies. And that way you can also take us anywhere you go, because we'll be right there in your pocket and you can tune in. There's some great features on there, as well as being able to now leave some recorded voice messages to us that we get hold of and then can play on air. So go and check it all out on the iHeart app. Hey, up next, we're going to go down Baker Street with Jerry Rafferty and the Divinals, with some Pleasure and Pain are on the way, as we continue with better music and more of it for your Monday.
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0: doing it with Angie from the Rolling Stones on your home of better music and more of it on 2NM this afternoon and Saturday. What are we looking at weather-wise for Saturday? Let's take a look. Scroll down. Looking to be sunny and around 24 degrees. A perfect day to get along to the Bengalla Community Open Day at the Muswellbrook Showground. Now, it only happens every 2 years, so you can get along there. You've probably heard the kids telling us in the commercials about the open day, but you want to get along and be able to be a part of it. If you want to know what goes on in a mine site, you'll be able to take a bus tour out there. Must be closed-in shoes that you have on, though, to take the bus tours, and there are age limits around that as well. So, but there is always plenty to see and do at the showground. I'm going to be down there. Or there and about, so why not come along and enjoy what should be a beautiful day on Saturday for the Bengalla Open Day. On the way next, we're going to take a break, and then we're back with a traffic update ahead of some Thriller from Michael Jackson on 2NM.
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2: Good morning, I'm Cameron Smith. Work has started on Scone Road to repair damage caused by this year's floods. The future of the Mount Arthur coal mine near Muswellbrook has taken a dramatic turn. The long-term issue of overcrowding at Singleton High School may soon be eased.
1: With a journalist based right here in Muswellbrook, we can deliver local stories from local voices that you simply can't get anywhere else.
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0: 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And that's been your latest 2NM Hunter traffic.
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All thanks to Mac Energy Mount Pleasant Operation.

Pete here with you on your home of better music and more of it this afternoon. News time, all the latest out of the newsroom, including One Nation's future policy around superannuation and being able to access up to a quarter of that years in advance for 3 years. Well, it's going to be a hot topic in Canberra. All the latest on that idea on the way. Then we're into our two ups. Fun to stay at the YMCA. Fun to stay at the YMCA. Couple of builders on the way from the Village People in your two ups, and we'll kickstart it with some legendary Queen. Here's your latest news on the way and the head of your two ups this afternoon on your home of better music and more of it.

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2: Hey, I'm Brooke Seychell. One Nation has launched a defence of their proposed changes to super that would allow renters and mortgage holders the option to access a quarter of their retirement savings early. Leader Pauline Hanson says it won't drive up inflation, while party MP Barnaby Joyce claims only those in financial hardship would withdraw the money.
3: If we have 7 million people in super, we're not going to have 7 million people in rental stress or housing stress. I think we should get that one straight away, because they're not all going to be start taking a section of their money out. People who are in stress will start taking some money out, and they mightn't take all.
2: Meanwhile, a new study's found almost two-thirds of Aussie kids aged 10 to 17 have experienced online interactions linked to grooming behaviour. Experts say predators start by building trust with friendly conversations before encouraging kids to move their chats to online platforms. It comes as the federal government closes in on proposed $100 million fines for social media giants that fail to keep kids off their platforms. In Queensland, a light aircraft has sparked a grass fire after it crashed at a rural property south of Brisbane this morning. Fire crews say the blaze is now under control, while paramedics still haven't been able to assess any patients at this stage. And hundreds of Aussie private schools are facing funding cuts linked to a crackdown on the NDIS. News Corp reports schools with a high number of neurodivergent students are facing major impacts, with cuts to learning support staff and programs.
1: 2NM, your sport now.
2: Kangaroos players admit they're partly to blame for last week's shock sacking of Alistair Clarkson. Former skipper Luke McDonald says he backs the board's decision to part ways with the four-time premiership-winning coach, but knows it isn't all his fault.
4: We're going to be playing better footy and put ourselves in better positions so that we don't lead to these decisions.
2: And at the US Open, USA's Ben Shelton has ended Greek gun Stefanos Tsitsipas's run in three straight sets. He'll now face Spanish star Carlos Alcaraz in the quarterfinals. That's the latest in news and sport.
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5: Mostly sunny around the valley today for your Monday. Same again tomorrow with tops of 20. We do have a late shower on the way for Wednesday though, 24 there. And Thursday, mostly sunny, tops of 21. That's your 2NM 4-day forecast. 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
1: Check, check 1-2. We know you love variety, and we also know that two is better than one. So we've dug deep in the music library and found two from your favourite artists, including some you haven't heard in ages. This is the Two Ups at Two.

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1: Pete's offbeat story of the day.
0: Well, this one is a little bit different. We've heard of canine units with the police departments around the globe. Like, we know what they are. Dogs. But what about a G9 unit? Well, it seems in Michigan, in the US, state police have reported that a Nigerian dwarf goat wandered into a crash investigation and followed officers around and even jumped into the back of the patrol car. Now, the troopers did say that it had become their unofficial G9 unit, but they were originally investigating a motorcycle crash in August when the rider allegedly fled into nearby woods. Now, they did call in the K9 unit and set up a search, but what they didn't expect was backup arriving from the farm, the wandering Nigerian dwarf goat. It appeared on the scene, followed the officers around, and then calmly just jumped into the back of the police cruiser. Oh dear, imagine being the suspect, hearing this later. Good news, police couldn't find me. Bad news, I got replaced by a goat. Anyway, that is your Monday offbeat story. As we get back into our 2-ups, it's the one and only Village People with YMCA on your home of better music and more of it.

0: is the Village People's Can't Stop the Music. Oh, what a double that is. Back to back. YMCA and Can't Stop the Music. I love my two up. It's Pete in with you this afternoon.
1: What's trending?
0: How would you like a new housemate? Now, it's not going to cost you anything to feed them, water them, maybe a little bit of electricity to power them up. But they do all the cleaning and do all the chores you don't like to do. Well, you can find out about the new home ecosystem that actually does a lot of thinking for you. We've got the story on that. Also, can we cancel method acting? Really? Don't know about that one. And there's some new games to Roblox. You can check all that out. Trending this afternoon while we take a break. Then we're back to rock your afternoon with some AC/DC. One of my favourites is on the way. There's Jailbreak. But we'll do it next with Thunderstruck. Here on your home of better music and more of it.
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So we've dug deep in the music library and found two from your favourite artists, including some you haven't heard in ages. This is the Two Ups at Two, 981 2NM.

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been granted permission from the gaming authorities to play 2UP every day. Or should that be 2UPs? Come in, Spinner. It's the 2UPs at 2. 981 2NM.

0: It's Pete hanging out with you on your two ups this afternoon on 2NM, getting you through your Monday afternoon. Hope you're having a fun day and enjoying the lineup. How good was it with AC/DC ahead of Richard Marx? Loved it. Had it up loud in the studios. But this morning, it was all about TV, and it's on Binge. It's called 2 Weeks in August, and Irina was telling us about it.
1: So they go to a Greek island for a holiday in August, and, you know, drama ensues. Like with all of these shows where you have a bunch of friends that met in college and are now all in different, you know, paths. You know, some are wealthy, some are not wealthy, some have kids, some have got careers. It's all of that, you know. Like, there's a ton of these movies and shows, and these guys are great actors. A Greek island is beautiful, so the backdrop is great.
0: Yeah, I've seen the highlights for this. It doesn't look too bad at all. If you've got Binge, you'll be able to check it out. You can check the bear out tomorrow morning from 6. Next, it is an update on your traffic. And then we're into some Whitney Houston back-to-back as we continue your two ups this afternoon.
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2: We know you love variety, and we also know that 2 is better than 1. So we've dug deep in the music library and found 2 from your favourite artists, including some you haven't heard in ages. This is the 2 Ups at 2.

Wrapping up your Monday two-ups on the home of better music and more of it news time. And then after that, inside of 10... Big hit for Charles and Eddie in 1992. We'll get that on for you and we'll hit play on this one straight out of your news. Yeah, they were huge in the 80s and early 90s. One and only Axl Rose and Guns N' Roses. On the way after your news, up next here on your home of better music and more of it for your Monday.

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5: Hey, I'm Brooke Seychell. The PM has paid tribute to the lives lost and those still missing in the devastating Nepal floods, nearly 2 weeks on from the disaster. Speaking in Parliament, Anthony Albanese has expressed his condolences to everyone affected.
6: What we saw from afar was breathtaking in its horror. How it must have been to actually be there, suddenly tiny in the face of cataclysmic forces, is barely imaginable.
5: 36 Australians are still missing in the region. Meanwhile, Pauline Hanson has denied One Nation's plan to allow renters and mortgage holders the option to access their super contributions early would drive up inflation. The party leader says it's the people's money.
7: It's neutral, so you're not going to pump up inflation with it at all. So, yes, it will affect 7 million people will be open to taking the super out, so it won't be inflationary.
5: Australia's construction worker shortage could hit a new low, with a new report forecasting a drop to 300,000 by mid-next year. Master Builders Australia is calling for urgent action, including more apprentice support and faster pathways for skilled migrants who already live here. And the TGA has issued an urgent recall for two batches of the popular Deep Heat product due to a bacterial contamination that could cause serious infections. The affected batch numbers are V772 and V7. With June 2029 expiry and can be returned to their place of purchase.
4: 2NM, your sport now.
5: Geelong's hit the track this morning, gearing up for Friday night semi-final against Frio in Perth. Key defender Max Holmes was absent from training, though, after appearing sore during the Cats qualifier against the Blues. And the Cowboys have confirmed Reuben Cotter will fight his Grade 2 careless high-tackle charge at the NRL Judiciary tomorrow night. If he's cleared or downgraded, he'll be free to play the Sharks in Saturday's elimination final, but if he fails, he'll miss at least two matches. That's the latest in news and sport.
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8: Mostly sunny around the valley today for your Monday. Same again tomorrow with tops of 20. We do have a late shower on the way for Wednesday though, 24 there. And Thursday, mostly sunny, tops of 21. That's your 2NM 4-day forecast. 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

0: Giles and Eddie, when I lied to you, right here on your home of better music and more of it.
1: And now it's time to put your knowledge to the test with Pete's Trivia. Here's your trivia host with the most, Pete Holland.
0: All right, boys and girls, brains on for this one. I want to know, how many brains does a leech have? Yeah, true. That's the question for today. How many brains does a leech have? Well, I'll give you the answer in about 7 to 8 minutes, but for now, let's do with ELO and Sweet Talking Woman. Or if you think you're smart enough and know the answer, how many brains does a leech have? Give me a call.

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0: It's Pete here with you as we do a Tracy Chapman's Fast Car on your home of better music and more of it this afternoon.
1: And now it's time to put your knowledge to the test with Pete's Trivia.
0: All right, Bernie, I did ask the question a little while ago. How many brains does a leech have? Your answer, please, sir.
2: 24 to 34.
0: Oh, 24 to 34, he says. Higher. Wow. Better luck tomorrow. I'm going to take another call. We'll see how we go. Thanks, mate.
2: Thank you.
0: See ya. Bye. Hi, it's Pete.
3: Good afternoon, Pete.
0: G'day, ma.
3: Calling.
0: All right, you reckon you know how many brains a leech have?
3: I'm thinking I do, and Craig's here too, and we loved your coverage of the footy yesterday. We couldn't get out there, but it was great.
2: Oh, yeah, mate. You've only got good job.
0: Good to hear. All right, how many brains does a leech have?
3: 32 to 34.
0: Correct, 32 brains. It's got one main brain and then 31 others throughout its body instead of a central nervous system. So congratulations. Oh. Didn't think anyone would get that.
2: Good on you, mate.
0: Well, well done, guys. So thanks for playing along.
3: All right, Dylan, I'll be playing again on Wednesday. On Wednesday with Johnny, I'll be up to visit him, and always listen to you when we're playing cards.
0: Have to see if we can stump you then, Ma. Thanks, love. Catches.
3: It's a lot of brains, though, isn't it?
0: It is. It is. All right. Have a great afternoon.
2: All right.
0: See
3: you,
0: us.
3: Too,
0: bye.
3: Bye.
0: Oh, well, there's trivia for you Monday. Well, there you go. One smarty and. Poor Bernie, he went close. He went close. Anyway, we'll take a break. Then we're back with some Kiss and Rock and Roll All Night on your home of better music and more of it.
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4: 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New rules on the way regarding contact limits for the AFL preseason. The devastation in Nepal has been labelled beyond comprehension. One Nation's defended their proposed changes to Super, and there are fears for a pilot after a crash south of Brisbane this morning. Get your news when you want it. 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
5: 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Plus, there are also reports that Southside News Agency has beautiful greeting cards and a wide range of giftware and lighters. 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
1: Hi, looking back on the events of September 7, the last thylacine died in its cage in a Hobart zoo on this day in 1936.
2: The Tasmanian tiger. This is the only one in captivity in the world.
1: It's the anniversary of the day when this classic TV show started. Do you recognise the theme? It's The Flying Nun, starring Sally Field. It began on this day in 1967.
3: Yeah, I was arrested at a free speech protest rally.
1: In 1976, it was ruled that George Harrison had subconsciously plagiarised the song He's So Fine in his hit My Sweet Lord.
4: The judge also was talking to my attorney. He said, well, actually, I like both of the songs. My attorney said, what are you talking about? You said it was the same song.
1: In 1997, Pat Rafter won the first of his two US Open titles. And Tony Abbott became the 28th Prime Minister of Australia, defeating Kevin Rudd in the 2013 federal election.
5: I can inform you that the government of Australia has changed for just the seventh time.
1: Disco queen Gloria Gaynor tops today's birthdays. She's 83. Julia Kavner turns 76, the voice of Marge on The Simpsons.
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1: Actor Corbin Burnson celebrates his 72nd start on LA Law.
8: Just give her the stupid timeshare. 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
1: Special birthday for rugby league commentator Andrew Voss. He's 60.
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1: Parramatta Eels legend, 300 gamer, Nathan Hindmarsh turns 47.
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11: Oh, how good's this hitting from Bailey?
1: And one of Australia's stars of the pool, Ariana Titmus, is 26 today.
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1: Yes, Buddy Holly was born on September 7, 1936 and was just 22 when he was tragically killed in a plane crash on the day that music died.
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0: Taking you back to 1977 on 2&M, it's Pete in with you, as we do with Dave Bowie's Heroes. And yesterday, of course, was Grand Final Day for Group 21. And Gus Pittman was one of the guys who was there as a ground manager on the day. And he called the Bear to discuss Group 21 this morning on the 100% Hunter Breakfast Show.
1: Mate, I'll tell you what, a great atmosphere. That crowd was fantastic. Mate, I'd just like to touch a note on the group. People who run the group itself, they know who they are.
2: Yep.
1: Mate, it's not about just running the draw. They do a lot behind the scenes. And to get to that day there, how good was it, Scone Thoroughbreds? And the first grade grand final, I mean, that was a close call, that one.
0: It most certainly was a close call. And yes, all of the board members have gone above and beyond this year. A lot of people don't realise how much time and effort actually goes into making sure that the competition goes ahead, and the work that goes on behind the scenes by a number of people who don't do it for the recognition. They do it because we love footy is the reason why. Dave the Bear, though, he's back tomorrow morning from 6 a.m. You'll be able to catch him right then, right here on 2&M. Up next, we'll get a traffic update ahead of some Cyndi Lauper and Time After Time as we make our way towards Jonesy and Amanda's Best Way to Drive Home with Jam Nation on 2&M.
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0: 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And that's been your latest 2NM Hunter traffic.
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0: 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News is coming up next, and if you ever want to be a part of Jonesy and Amanda's Fast Five or Instagram, check out the win page on our webpage. You can register and be a part of their little show. But they are coming up after your news headlines from myself, Pete Holland. Only one thing left to say.
1: That's all, folks.
0: Yeah, that's all for me. We'll do it all again tomorrow, shall we? As we get into our Tuesday afternoon together. Here on your home of better music and more of it. Catch you then.

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6: Hey there, I'm Brooke Seychelle. The Home Affairs Minister has slammed the opposition's plan to slash the tobacco excise, arguing illicit trade will happen either way. Speaking to a fiery chamber today, Tony Burke claimed more than 2 billion illegal cigarettes have already been seized by law enforcement. He says instead the opposition didn't consider the impact of nicotine use in Australia.
7: They know all too well that the exact impact of what they are proposing would be an increase in tobacco consumption in Australia.
6: Meantime, Pauline Hanson's been quizzed over the hiring of Victorian One Nation leader Warren Pickering after it was alleged he'd previously used illicit drugs. The party leader refusing to answer questions about the allegations.
8: These are allegations that have been put to Warren Pickering, and he's denied those allegations, and there's quite an extensive story there. It is a personal situation. He said he denies the false allegations that have been made against him.
6: In Queensland, at least 2 people have been killed after a light plane crashed at a rural property south of Brisbane today. The aircraft sparked a grass fire when it crashed around 11 o'clock this morning, while police are treating it as a crime scene. And the late Rob Reiner has nabbed a posthumous honour at the 2026 Creative Arts Emmy Awards. The actor received a standing ovation after winning Outstanding Guest Actor in a Comedy Series for his work in The Bear.
0: 2NM, your sport now.
6: American Ben Shelton has set up a quarterfinal showdown with Spanish superstar Carlos Alcaraz at the US Open after defeating Greece's Stefanos Tsitsipas in straight sets today. Shelton says it's going to take some special tennis to defeat Alcaraz.
9: Come out and do what he's done so far. This tournament has been superhuman. I think it's going to be fireworks on Tuesday night.
6: And Marnus Labuschagne has been spared the axe. He's been named in the Australian squad for the South Africa Test Series next month. Jake Weatherald again missed selection. That's the latest in news and sport.
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10: Mostly sunny around the valley today for your Monday. Same again tomorrow with tops of 20. We do have a late shower on the way for Wednesday though, 24 there. And Thursday, mostly sunny, tops of 21. That's your 2NM 4-day forecast. 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
15: Bad Amanda. Bad Amanda.
16: Am I going to see Jonesy?
12: And the virile Jonesy.
17: What
12: You've heard them describe him as a drunken idiot.
15: Stay in school and learn school.
16: Yeah, okay.
17: Out of the way, Dobie.
18: Jonesy and Amanda, those are names that you would never forget.
19: It's showtime!
20: Happy Monday, Amanda. How
10: Hello,
20: are you?
10: Hello, I'm okay. Okay.
20: Good.
10: Let me just say off the bat, everyone who's asking, Minnie is still with us.
20: You got sent some flowers.
10: Oh, I got sent some lovely flowers from Shona and lovely comments.
20: Mm-hmm.
10: Thank you, everybody, for thinking about Minnie. I must say there were some times in the recent days where I thought we were at the edge of the cliff.
20: Ooh.
10: But the vet has said, well, look, let's pop her on some heavier meds and some anti-nausea stuff. And I just feel Minnie got us through Father's Day. You know, she's still doing a job.
20: Good.
10: So, yes, she's
20: Well, Minnie's
10: still
20: probably going, okay, I'm still here.
10: She's still here.
20: I'm still going to go. I'm going to still keep doing it.
10: So how are you going?
20: Well, we were chatting about Minnie. We were having a few beers on the weekend and we were talking about Minnie and then we were talking about the centaur chat that we had last week, which is still
10: you
20: going.
10: You are obsessed.
20: No, I'm not obsessed. This is what people are talking about.
10: Who are the people you were chatting about centaurs?
20: Joel, specifically, a mate of mine, said, you know, with that centaur business, so if you're not familiar, the Kia commercial, it's got the centaur out
10: the centaur is a half man, half horse.
20: And he goes chasing the Kia because he doesn't hear the Kia because it's quiet. He senses the Kia. And he's running along next
10: to it. This was our conjecture.
20: Yeah.
10: He runs strangely because what?
20: He does.
10: Because the top half is human.
20: Mm-hmm.
10: So what do you do with your arms?
20: And he, as we discovered on Reddit, a centaur rides like he's a man riding a horse.
10: But it looks weird.
20: So the big discussion around the Esky was, can a person ride a centaur?
10: Yeah.
20: So is this a thing? Because and then further to that, if you're a guy, can you ride a guy centaur?
10: What do you mean, can you? You can.
20: Does it look a little bit sus?
10: Let me just say, it's not historically accurate, obviously.
20: Mm.
10: They're mythical creatures.
20: But in mythology.
10: But I have read this fantastic, one of my favourite books ever called Song for Achilles. And it's a modern telling of the Achilles tale.
20: Right.
10: And it's fantastic. But in it, the character rides a centaur and talks about what it feels like as to where the skin ends and the fur begins, and a very realistic rendering.
20: The next part of the question was, where do you put your hands when you're on the centaur if you're riding it? Because you'd have to put your hands around the waist.
10: Yeah.
20: Then I said, like on a motorcycle, because then my thing was, on a motorcycle, when you've got a peon passenger, a male peon passenger, they grab onto the grab rail at the back. And I said, well, if the centaur had a saddle, then you could quite easily grab onto the back or the little knob.
10: A centaur's not going to have a saddle. They live, they're wild creatures.
20: Well, that's pre-saddle. But you were just saying.
10: Well, how do you think, how would a man ride a, would you rather ride a female?
20: Well, that was another thing. Then do you look a bit effeminate riding a female centaur? These are the discussions around the Esky.
10: And what did you decide?
20: Well, then I've dug my finger into the Esky and see that nail?
10: Mm.
20: It's split open on the side of a can of beer.
10: The universe said, shut up, shut up.
20: So there was no conclusion.
10: The end of the centaur discussion.
20: Jim Y. Rye's Googling like nobody's business.
10: What have you typed in?
20: He's doing his HSC.
21: Oh, I found a pair of centaurs kissing.
20: Oh, okay.
21: What's going on there?
10: Male and female.
21: Yeah.
20: Oh, okay.
21: Yeah.
20: So that's okay.
10: How would they do it? Where are the bits?
20: Well, the bits are all at the back.
10: Yeah.
20: It's out back. Anyway, now we're going to have to clear Ryan's search history again.
10: He's typing in horse underpants.
20: We've got David Berry joining us on the show.
10: I love David Berry. David Berry is an Australian actor. He's been in Outlander. That's when he last joined us. He's about to take to the stage at the end of the year in an incredible production that's being made of one of the world's most famous films.
20: Very excited about this, and we can't do anything until we do the Fast Five. It's Jonesy and Amanda driving you home for Jam Nation.
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0: Hello there. It's Jonesy and Amanda driving you home. I can't help but feel part responsible about this centaur chat.
1: What do you mean part?
0: Well, I was trying to distract you from little mini dog, and I just thought, you know, maybe the centaur chat, but now you've just spent the last part of those songs with Ryan.
1: You're over Ryan's shoulder. At art, fan art or fart of people's drawings or imaginings of how two centaurs would kiss. Yeah. There's four legs on the ground, human arms, and then mouths. It's like a crab. There's too many connections.
0: There's a lot going on
1: too
0: there.
1: Too many limbs.
0: Yeah.
1: And some of them, the centaur starts too low down. It should just, at the waist, you become a horse at the waist.
0: Yeah,
1: because we all agree.
0: That we agree. That's too disproportionate.
1: It's because the ancient Greeks and Romans liked that low slung side bits, the flanky bits for men. And so some of the horse bits starts very low.
0: You know, you sound like an authority on this.
1: I kind of am.
0: Right, okay. Well, how about we just park the centaur chat?
1: Could we?
0: And get into the fast part.
2: How fast can this thing go?
3: Faster than the speed of light.
4: Jonesy and Amanda.
3: Fast
0: five. Tie up our centaurs out the front of the old ranch.
1: Actually, yes. Would you put a rope around a human neck?
0: Yeah, that would, because the
1: or
0: centaur.
1: Or the waist. Would you tie them up at the neck or the waist?
0: But the centaur is a human being, so here we go, don't tie me up. Yeah, you can't, especially woman centaur.
1: Do you treat it like a human being?
0: Of course you would.
1: How does it sit at a table at a restaurant? How does it take its shoes off for a jumping castle? It just raises more questions than it answers.
0: What happens when it walks into a bar?
1: Hello, Deb of Lilydale, how are you?
5: Good, thanks, guys. How are you?
1: Very well. Here's question number one as we move on from our centaur chat. In which city would you find Shinjuku Station, the biggest train station in the world? Shinjuku.
5: In which city?
1: Yeah.
5: Would it be Dubai?
1: No, it's not Dubai.
0: Troy is in Greystate.
1: Hello, Troy.
6: Good afternoon, Jones and Amanda. How are you going?
1: Very well. If I was in Shinjuku, at Shinjuku Station, what city would I be in?
6: Oh, sugar. I'll go to Japan.
0: Yeah.
1: But what city?
0: Yeah, but I actually, hang on.
1: We need to know a city.
0: Yeah.
6: I'm thinking of the Karate Kid and go Okinawa.
1: No. If it's the biggest the busiest train station in the world, it's in their biggest city.
0: Abby's in Sunbury.
1: Hi, Abby. Do you know the answer to this?
7: I hope I'm right, but I think it's Tokyo.
1: It is Tokyo. This train station, and I've been there, it handles an average of 3.5 to 3.8 million passengers daily.
0: Whoa.
1: And over 1.1 billion passengers a year.
0: Whoa. My local line,
1: what an incredible
0: insight
1: from
0: was
1: Brendan.
0: Having track work again. They seem to have track work at the drop of a hat.
1: Imagine if you had to get every one of those 3.8 million every day on a bus because the trains were out of work.
0: Let's play the not-so-secret sound, Abby.
1: Duh. Abby, what's this sound?
7: Magpie.
1: Yes, it's magpie. A lovely sound. Can I hear it again, Ryan, because I like it? When they're not swooping, they're lovely things.
0: Much nicer than a crow sound. Well, if you're an Adelaide Crow supporter.
1: Question three.
0: Yes.
1: And this is multiple choice for you. Which pop hit did author Stephen King play on repeat so excessively while writing that his wife threatened to divorce him? Was it A, Macarena, B, Mambo No. 5, or C, Who Let the Dogs Out? It's one of those songs. This story is real.
7: I think it's B.
1: It is. It's Mambo No. 5.
0: A
8: little bit of Monica in my life, a little bit of Erica by my side.
1: And therefore you write it.
0: Is that what it came from, that?
1: No. Well, I'm just making that up. But apparently he said, I had a dance mix. I loved the extended play and I played both sides of it. One of them was just total instrumental. I played that thing until my wife said, one more time and I'm going to beeping leave you.
0: I read his last book and it sounded like it. It was dreadful. Who directed the first five live-action Transformer movies, Abby?
7: Oh, gosh.
0: This is for the enthusiast amongst us.
1: Oh.
0: Abby.
1: Not enthusiastic enough, Abby, I'm afraid.
0: It's Jonesy and Amanda driving you home for Jam Nation.
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0: Good afternoon to you. It's Jonesy and Amanda driving you home this Monday, the 7th of September.
1: How fast can this thing go?
2: Faster than the speed of light.
3: Jonesy and Amanda.
2: Fast five.
0: Fast five. We're up to question number four. Liana is in your chuta.
4: Hi, Liana.
5: Hi, how are you?
4: Very well. Question number four. Who directed the first five live-action Transformers movies?
5: Transformer. Is that Michael Bay?
0: It's Michael Bay.
4: I didn't even know there'd been five of them.
0: First one was great with Mark Wahlberg, and then the rest of them just went... Pfft.
4: Tell that to Michael Bay.
0: Oh, sorry, Liana, you're probably a big Transformers fan.
5: No, my son was.
0: Grew out of
5: it. For the first one, anyway.
0: Yeah, first one was good.
4: Well, after that, was it the same cars in all of them?
0: There's Optimus Prime and the other one.
4: Captain Mustard.
0: There's another one. What's the other one, right?
6: I think you're thinking of Bumblebee.
0: Bumblebee. That was Shia LaBeouf. He ended up with Bumblebee. And there's Optimus Prime and the baddies and the goodies.
6: Oh, like the Decepticons.
0: Decepticons. Yeah. Sorry.
4: Sorry, I'm trying to stay awake.
0: Amanda's eyes are drying out as I speak. The new season of Australian Survivor is called what, Liana?
5: Oh.
0: I just saw a promo for it.
5: No, I don't know. I was watching Alone.
4: Alone's good, isn't it?
0: Yep.
4: No, that's not so. This is not this one.
0: Georgia is in Brookvale.
4: Hello, Georgia.
7: Hello.
4: A new season of Australian Survivor has been announced, and there's a variety of footballers in it. It's called what?
7: The Australian Survivor Rival.
0: Ooh, yeah, you know about this. Yeah. That'd be a hard show to go in.
4: Oh, yeah. But the only worst one would be like Love in the Nude, one of those

0: What's Love in the News?
1: There's that thing, isn't there? What's that one called, Ryan?
2: That's Dating Naked, I think.
0: Or Love in the News.
1: Well, you see them nude and then you fantasize about them in a country road blazer.
0: So what happens there? You go out and you see them.
1: You see them.
0: You go on a date.
1: And you go... Oh, you've seen their date.
0: Yeah.
1: And then you see if you actually have any human connection after picking them because of their bodies.
0: I don't know if I'd like that.
1: Oh, who would? Who would?
0: Georgia.
1: Georgia would.
0: Would you like that, Georgia?
3: What's that, sorry?
0: Oh, never mind. It's okay, Georgia.
1: It's too hard to explain. You heard of a
0: centaur. Anyway, we've you've won the Jam Pack, Georgia, a $250 Bevel's Jewelry gift voucher. Don't miss Bevel's iconic Diamond Rush sale, Saturday, the 12th of September.
1: Well, that sounds nice.
0: Georgia, you've got diamonds. Good on you.
3: Thank you.
1: Thanks, Georgia.
0: Carry on.
1: Oh, lots of things coming up. We thought we'd replay Anthony Kalia's Friday Feels sessions. We've had so much response to it. It was beautiful.
0: It's gone pretty much viral.
1: Yeah.
0: It's Jonesy and Amanda driving you home for Jam Nation.
4: The Hunters 2NM.

0: Good afternoon to you. It's Josie Demander driving you home. Motor neuron disease is a terrible disease, and we've seen it hit many of our great sporting icons. Neil Danaher passed away in May of this year after bringing much awareness to motor neuron disease.
1: Yeah.
0: And something that we're seeing in the NRL as well is the story of Jai Arrow. And after watching him play the other night, I just thought whatever complaints I have are completely gone. What this young man is going through.
1: Amazing. I wasn't aware that just last year he was South Sydney's Player of the Year.
0: Yeah.
1: This has come upon him very quickly. Started with problems in his neck, his shoulder and his speech. He's a young man. He's 30 years old. He's got a wife and a young child. Such a hard diagnosis to hear. And on the weekend, I wasn't aware of the backstory of this. I got emotional and weepy watching him walk out for his 100th game.
0: Mm.
1: I wasn't aware of the story that allowed him to do it. And I came across an American commentator. His name is Mike Koop, and he has 30-second recap is his site.
0: I think it's 90-second recap.
1: What did I say?
0: 30.
1: Okay, no, it's 90-second recap. And he wears the sporting cap of the team he's talking about. And this time he wore a Rabbitohs cap, and he spoke about the story of Jai Arrow on this weekend.
2: Every sport has rules, and every once in a while a league gets the chance to decide what those rules are actually for. Welcome to 90 Second Recap, where every cap tells a story. Today, the South Sydney Rabbitohs cap tells one of the best sports stories I've heard in quite a while. Jai Arrow played 10 seasons in Australia's National Rugby League for Brisbane, Gold Coast, and South Sydney. Then in May, at just 30 years old, he announced his immediate retirement after being diagnosed with motor neuron disease, the most common form of which is ALS, Lou Gehrig's disease. And Arrow's South Sydney career stopped on 98 games, too short of the century mark. He was no longer medically cleared to play, so South Sydney asked the NRL to bend the rules, not to gain an advantage, but to give a man 2 moments he'd earned. The league said yes. The Players Association said yes. The Gold Coast Titans said yes. And South Sydney's fiercest rival, the Sydney Roosters, said yes. The NRL created a one-off exemption allowing Arrow to suit up, lead his teammates onto the field, officially enter the game, and be substituted almost immediately without giving South Sydney a competitive advantage. Last Saturday, he did it for number 99. And tonight, with more than 40,000 people in attendance, Jai Arrow became the 67th Rabbitoh to reach 100 games. And for a few minutes, one of rugby league's oldest rivalries didn't matter. A man did. Baseball has Lou Gehrig Day. Project Main Street turns awareness into direct help for families living with ALS. And now the NRL has done its part another way. It looked at a rule book, looked at Jai Arrow, and chose the person. We should tell people when sports get things wrong. But when they get something this right, we got to tell that story too. Jai Arrow is a 100-game Rabbitoh. And everybody who made that possible should be really proud. This is 90 Second Recap.
0: It's gone worldwide.
1: And what a story to watch him walk out and the whole crowd on their feet. You'll never walk alone. Mm. We stand beside you. So emotional, wasn't it?
0: Yeah.
1: And people from both sides, the players, the fans, just cheering him on.
0: And it brings awareness to MND.
1: Absolutely it does. And we've also started a database so experts can research where these cases come from and what might link them. So much good has come from Jai's story.
0: Yeah. Anthony Kalea was in on Friday for the Friday Field Sessions. He's gone semi-viral. Not full viral, but semi-viral.
1: Talk to his specialist.
0: We've got a lot of hits on our each time they perform on Instagram.
1: Yeah.
0: But Anthony's almost up to Eastern Resellers.
1: Is he? Is he really?
0: He just beat Mossy and Troy Cassidaly. So I think we've got to replay it. We'll have that for you next. It's Jonesy and Amanda driving you home for Jam Nation.
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0: Hi there, it's Jonesy and Amanda driving you home. The Friday Feels Sessions, great idea of mine.
1: I think you'll find I came up with a name.
0: I said Friday Feels Sessions, and it's not the first time a radio station's put artists on live on the radio.
1: No, but it's a nice thing to do on a Friday afternoon. Yeah. You're unwinding for the day. You want to hear some amazing music live, yep. Which is really hard these days.
0: And we wanted to do it when we were doing our breakfast show, but musicians, they're not really good in the morning.
1: And it's a different vibe. I think a Friday afternoon vibe fits very well.
0: And so we've had some big, big acts come into the studio. Is there anyone on your wish list that you would like to get in?
1: There are, but I know that there's musings around them, so I won't say it because I don't want to preempt any of it.
0: What do you mean, musings?
1: No.
0: What do you mean?
1: What do you mean? Well, I think there's
0: someone dreadful.
1: No, good ones. That's what I mean, good ones.
0: Not like
1: Barry
0: Manilow.
1: No, I don't want to jinx it.
0: Oh, well, there's someone in the pipeline that I don't know about.
1: Well, who do you know about? This is a fascinating conversation.
0: But the Friday Phil Sessions, we've had some big names. We had Enmos and Troy Cassidy daily. That was fantastic.
1: That was massive.
0: That's one of our most clicked on
1: We had
0: Instagram.
1: Screaming Jets.
0: Screaming Jets. How good was Dave Gleason doing Helping Hand?
1: Yep, we had the guys from Oh, What a Night.
0: From Jersey Boys.
1: Then
0: we had Furnace and the Fundamentals.
1: We've had some incredible performances.
0: And one that's almost as high as our number one. Do you know
1: what I mean? No, I know. It is our number one.
0: It is now our number one?
1: Yeah.
0: So
1: coming in second.
0: Second to this.
2: Light of a man now. To what this species
0: one, two, three.
2: Hey, Eastern Rosellas.
1: That's
2: Eastern
1: now second.
0: Rosellas. That's second. So Eastern Rosellas has 426,000 views.
1: On our socials.
0: Coming in at 431,000 views is this man, Anthony Kalia, and The Flame.

0: Jonesy and Amanda, the Friday Feel Sessions there.
1: Yowzers.
0: Knocking
1: what
0: off
1: a voice.
0: Eastern Rosellas.
1: There's no point in being I don't like you being competitive. If people want to turn up and just perform for the love of it,
0: sure,
1: you're the one who's uber competitive about this.
0: But still, the flame. It's no Eastern Rosellas.
2: Eastern Rosellas, Eastern Rosellas. Look at the beautiful colours. Eastern Rosellas, Eastern Rosellas.
1: Its follow-up is, look who's crapped on my washing.
0: Well, Anthony Kalia's. I'm looking forward to who we're getting next. Actually, we're in the pipeline for this Friday. Got a good one.
1: Good one.
0: We had a round table meeting.
1: Well, I'll tell you what's coming up in the next hour. I saw something that's people who don't like planning for Christmas, this will drive you mad.
0: Ooh.
1: I think we might talk about Christmas kinos.
0: And I think we've got to talk about who got what for Father's Day.
1: Well,
0: we
1: what
0: haven't
1: did
0: had
1: I
0: the
1: get
0: wrap
1: for
0: up.
1: Father's Day?
0: It's Jonesy and Amanda driving you home for Jam Nation.
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6: Morning, Barrett, Tiffany. You're talking about the football wins over the weekend?
7: I am, Tiff. What do you got for us?
6: Under-14 Junior Rams beat Morpeth on Saturday 48-12, and the Morpeth were actually minor premiers.
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2: Hey, I'm Brooke Seychell. One Nation has defended their push for early super access for Australians struggling to pay their rental mortgage. Leader Pauline Hanson has slammed the Treasurer's claims she wanted to shut down super, saying it's money that belongs to the people.
3: I'm not intending to shut super down. If anything, if you look at it, superannuation only just about 4 years ago was at 9%, and over 4 years it has risen to 12%.
2: To Queensland, where at least two people have died after a light plane crashed in Logan, south of Brisbane. Emergency crews were called to the Rural property just after 11 this morning after the Beechcraft A36 Bonanza crashed just minutes after takeoff from Archerfield Airport. Meantime, the opposition leader has offered his condolences to those affected by the devastating flooding in Nepal. Speaking in Parliament, Angus Taylor confirmed 36 Australians are still unaccounted for.
4: The uncertainty for the families of these Australians is nothing short of gut-wrenching and heartbreaking. We pray for the missing Australians and we pray for their loved ones. We hold on to hope as a nation, even as hope becomes harder to grasp with each passing day.
2: And the New South Wales government is under pressure over its gambling reform. New data from Wesley Mission shows poker machine losses hit a record $2.38 billion last quarter, putting the state on track for nearly $10 billion in annual losses.
1: 2NM, your sport now.
2: The AFL is set to introduce training limits as concussion and head trauma become a growing issue for the league. The strict mandatory limits will kick in for the 2027 preseason. Under the changes, clubs will face restrictions on total contact minutes, alternate days for high-intensity drills, and they'll be audited. And Rabbitohs star Ewan Aitken has been ruled out for the rest of the season after fracturing his scapula in their win over the Roosters. It's expected to keep the forward sidelined for 3 to 4 months. That's the latest in news and sport.
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5: Mostly sunny around the valley today for your Monday. Same again tomorrow with tops of 20. We do have a late shower on the way for Wednesday though, 24 there. And Thursday, mostly sunny, tops of 21. That's your 2NM 4-day forecast. 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
17: It's showtime.
5: How was your Father's Day?
18: It was great. It was fantastic.
5: I thought I'd decorate the lounge room for Harley, and I bought these things and I put them up on the wall. Father's Day. I sent you a picture and I went to blow up some balloons.
18: Did you get up on a stepladder?
5: I got someone to help me to get up on the stepladder. Actually, I just stood on the furniture. Why are you pulling a face?
18: Well, that TV unit, you shouldn't be standing on that.
5: Why not?
18: Well, it just hangs from the wall.
5: The TV does.
18: No, but the TV unit doesn't.
5: I think
18: it?
5: It's built in.
18: Yes,
5: I hope. Anyway. Okay. Either I am losing lung capacity or I think actually balloons are harder to blow up than they used to. I nearly passed out blowing up the balloons. I've put one on your desk here.
18: Yep.
5: Grab that and tell the truth. Don't fake it. Is this harder to blow up than the balloons used to be? Go on, try.
18: I haven't blown up a balloon for a long time.
5: No, I had neither. And now tie it off. I think they're harder to blow up than they used to be. Do you agree?
18: No. don't know what you're talking about.
7: Are you joking?
18: No.
7: And now try and tie it off.
18: What are you, budgie lung? I can't because I had an esky-related incident.
7: Okay.
18: I can't see my thumb.
7: Okay. Yeah, they are harder to blow up than they used to be.
18: No, I don't think so. I don't think so. You don't blow up a lot of balloons.
7: Because I spoke to the girls in our production team and they had to, remember last year we were throwing darts, I used to throw darts at you to pick a footy team and they had to blow up balloons every week. They think the balloons are harder to blow up than they used to be. They're made of different material now.
18: In this day and age, if everything's getting thinner, i.e. balloon material, wouldn't they be easier to blow up?
7: I don't think the material's getting thinner. I think it's getting thicker.
18: Yeah, but then do you not understand what I'm saying? The balloon people could make double the amount of balloons if they lessened the amount of rubber they're putting into them.
7: But they're not.
18: So why would they make them
7: Because there might be a health issue. It might be a safety issue because they pop too easily.
18: You're talking out your hat.
7: I probably am. But anyway, I nearly passed out getting ready for Father's Day. And I had another incident. I'll save that for you. We'll talk about it next.
18: You've hooked me through.
7: I've hooked you through.
18: I look forward to that. It's Jonesy and Amanda driving you home for Jam Nation.
1: The Hunter Valley's 981 2NM.

0: It's Jonesy and Amanda driving you home.
1: So anyway, I guess for Father's Day, let's discuss Father's Day. I want to make it a really great one for the boys and for Harley. And as I said, the dog did her bit by staying alive.
0: Good.
1: Brilliant. And so I decorated the lounge room. Happy Father's Day, and struggled with the balloons, as I've just said. A bit of swearing was involved. I had had dinner with Liam and Jack in a restaurant on Friday night, my sons. And because of the emotion around my dog and all that last week, I didn't have many drinks, but it hit me like a ton of bricks. And I woke up Saturday morning exhausted and hungover. And I don't think I'd earned the hangover. It wasn't fair.
0: When you say didn't have many drinks, is it like on RBT when the cop asks how many drinks you've had?
1: No. I've
0: had a couple.
1: I think I had three Pinot Noirs, which isn't
0: but large,
1: enough.
0: But large.
1: Well, when I look back, I think we're in a restaurant.
0: Bottle.
1: No, I didn't buy a bottle. But they probably
0: three glasses, maybe.
1: So but there are other days where that wouldn't have affected me, but woke up Saturday with a terrible hangover. And there are some things you don't want to do with a hangover. Having an eye test is one of them. So at 9 o'clock the next morning, I've got these, you know, when you have an eye test and there's this big metal plate right up against your eyes and they're twisting it saying, is this blurry? Is this less blurry? Is it more blurry? Oh, no. I just felt like I was so nauseous. And then they said charmingly, would you like to come and have a look at this vision of the back of your eye?
0: Yeah, yeah, they sure.
1: I can see it from here.
0: It looks like a planet.
1: It does. It looks like Mars.
0: Or Saturn.
1: And on other days, I would have been intrigued. But I just felt sick.
0: So your macula's good.
1: My macula is great. I do have a pterygium. I knew that.
0: Every Australian has a pterygium.
1: They said to me, when was your last eye test? And I knew it was probably 20 years ago.
0: Really?
1: Yeah. I'm good with all the other medical stuff. I never think about it. And so when she said, how recent was it? I went, oh, I'm just trying to remember.
0: Yeah, right.
1: And she said, was it before COVID or after COVID? I said, well, almost when the Spanish flu came.
0: You remember
1: through.
0: September 11? It was around then.
1: That time. Anyway, we had a great Father's Day, all of that. And then I went to pick up, I'd ordered some sushi and some prawns for Father's Day. We drove to our local shop to pick them up. Parked outside for 5 minutes in a 15-minute parking spot. I thought, beauty. I saw a parking inspector look at me as I came out and I looked at him. They go, well, aren't I the genius? I've still got 10 minutes left. Drove off and saw the piece of flapping paper under my... It had been a loading zone.
0: Oh, what'd you bucket a loading zone?
1: I didn't mean to. $250.
0: Yeah, I know.
1: Oh.
0: You should have been in the Ranger. If you were in the Ranger, you'd have been okay.
1: What Ranger?
0: Your Ford Ranger.
1: I don't have a Ford Ranger. Why would that have been okay?
0: Well, maybe you should get one. You say you're dropping off some cement.
1: Oh, I'm dropping it off at the sushi shop. They'd be thrilled with that association.
0: Oh, well, that's good.
1: How was your Father's Day?
0: Very good. Short of the injury that I got, an esky-related injury on Saturday.
1: Hang on a sec. An ERI, esky-related injury?
0: Yeah, I was diving into the esky. And the esky, it looked like one of those ones from a VB commercial. You know when the ice is all there? And we're on the building site and there's... And I went, yeah, as a matter of fact, I got it now.
1: And cried like a girl. And actually cried like a man.
0: Okay. Keep all that at the ABC, mate. And then I've dived in on the edge of the can. Oh. So I'd split the nail. And I went, gee. I've had a bit of pain in my life, you know, from various things. But that was exquisite. I can see why people torture people by doing it because it hurt like the dickens. It was terrible.
1: And did that ruin anything for Father's Day? Stops you eating salt and vinegar chips?
0: Yeah, and I couldn't open up my gift. My eldest son gave me a Swiss Army knife.
1: Oh, really?
0: Yeah, and I lost my old Swiss Army knife. I got one of my grandfather, Fred, many years ago. He gave me a Swiss Army knife, and I took it to school. Then it got confiscated because you're allowed to take knives to school. I got some beef jerky from my youngest.
1: Doesn't he work at a beef jerky place?
0: Yeah, but he did pay for it. And I got a big bottle of Tabasco sauce from my daughter because, in her words, she's poor AF because of she's not working with the twins. She's got little twins in her tummy.
1: All right.
0: And then there was a card that said, Happy Father's Day, Dad, Grandpa. And I said, oh, that's for Dad, meaning my dad. And I thought, how? No, that's me now.
1: That's you now.
0: I'm the grandpa.
1: Was that nice, the multi-generational Father's Day?
0: I like it. I'm still coming to terms with it. I still have a problem with my wife doing all the cooking. I've spoken about this before. When I used to do breakfast radio, I cooked for a long time at home, cooking all the meals for all the family. And Helen's only just started in the last 8 months.
1: Because now you're doing drive out.
0: Yeah. And my little grandson, he looks at her like she's some amazing chef.
1: Yeah.
0: And he's just like, what's Nanny doing? I'm going, hang on, mate. That should be me. You should be giving me that admiration, not her.
1: So competitive.
0: She's like some wizard. I'm going, no, hang on a minute.
1: I'm the wizard.
0: I made heaps of stuff.
1: Use an OXO cube, don't you worry. Look how my opposable thumb, or hang on, don't touch it.
0: I'm not even Greek. So that was my Father's Day.
1: Nice.
0: And it was great. And I hope you had a good Father's Day.
1: I did too. Thank you very much.
0: It's Jonesy and Amanda driving you home for Jam Nation.
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0: Hello there. It's Jonesy and Amanda driving you home. I didn't ask Jen Wairai the wrap-up for Father's Day. Your father, John, nice fella, loves ice baths.
1: Yeah, and you suggested getting him...
0: a bag of ice?
1: Yeah.
2: I thought you might have left it in the back of your car for the weekend.
1: No. I actually got him a really nice gift from Scotland when I went to Edinburgh.
0: Was he happy?
1: Well, okay, so it's some nice Scottish whiskey, which I haven't given him yet.
2: Didn't drink it, did you?
1: No, I didn't drink it, no. I just kind of forgot to give it to him.
0: So it's just in your share house?
1: Yeah, well, Alessia's got it.
0: So your girlfriend's got it.
1: Yeah, she's got her suitcase, and we forgot to bring it, and then we kind of just said to Dad at the end of the day, we did get you something, but we'll get
2: I remember my mother years ago once saying to me when I'd said, next time I see you, I'll give you this. She said, look, if it's not on the day, don't worry about it. And I didn't understand that until recently.
0: Maybe you can go the Jennifer Keller rule, hold it for next year.
2: Yeah, keep it for next year.
1: I could just drink it.
2: You could just drink it.
0: Happy Father's Day, John.
2: Well, let's move on. Forget Father's Day. Let's move on to Christmas, which is only 13 weeks away. And the reason I know this, there's a woman who goes by The Organized Mum is her name on Instagram. The organized.
0: Is that one of those women that speak into the microphone?
2: Actually, that's exactly how she speaks. Let me see if I can.
3: We start the first Monday.
0: Yeah, stop. I just can't. I can't deal with those. Podcasters, enunciate your frigging words.
2: You ready to keep going?
0: When you're talking.
2: All right. Thank you.
0: None of this.
2: Let's talk about the content of this, though, because the organized mum, it's never the organized dad, because I know we have this debate every year. Women, by and large, carry the brunt of the burden of getting ready for Christmas. She's suggesting 13 weeks till Christmas. She has organised that every Monday she gives you little jobs to do in preparation for Christmas, whether it is cleaning a certain room, preparing a menu, ordering in food, ordering decorations, whatever it is. She leads you through how to do it so that you have a stress-free Christmas. That being obsessed with it already sounds to me

0: full arrowroot biscuit.
1: So like now.
0: Yeah, that's right. Yeah.
1: Remember the Crisco Christmas
0: that's right.
1: catalog?
0: That's right. And that nice lady
1: would come on.
0: Yes.
1: But the ads would always come on about 3 days before Christmas for next Christmas.
0: Yeah.
1: They should be running those ads
0: but
1: now.
0: There are some people, though, who will buy Christmas presents in the January sales and put them in the cupboard. I think my mother used to do that. I wouldn't remember if it went into the cupboard 2 weeks before Christmas. I wouldn't remember.
1: Mm.
0: But there's always a Christmas keener.
1: There's always a Christmas keener.
0: Someone who's very, very keen to get in early, and it kind of stresses the rest of us.
1: And we can sneer at those Christmas keenos right now. I reckon the tribal drum would beat for this.
0: Christmas Day, they're going to sneer at us. You know that.
1: It doesn't matter, but right now, we'd say, what a loser.
0: Dob in a Christmas keno.
2: Santa's coming to town.
3: Santa! Oh, my God!
1: Okay.
0: It may even be you. We promise not to sneer while you're on the line.
1: It's Jonesy and Amanda driving you home for Jam Nation.
4: 981 2NM.

0: Hello there, it's Jonesy and Amanda across Australia driving you home. How many weeks till Christmas did
1: Apparently
0: you say?
1: Apparently 13. And a woman has, she's got an app where she talks about how to help you get organised. There's a different task every week that you can get done, whether it's decorating, cleaning, ordering. So by Christmas Day, your nervous breakdown has been and gone. Jacinda, who works with us, she said her mother starts decorating the house a month and a half before Christmas because she has a Christmas tree in every room.
0: Yep.
1: And has to get all the stuff out of the garage and a variety of garages, and all the trees go up and all the incredible decorations go on them. I saw footage of this person in a New York loft. Their tree was so big. They had big glass windows, all like ceiling to floor.

0: Ceiling to floor, yes. And they had an enormous Christmas tree, and they pressed a button, and the tree retreated into its own room.
1: Whoa.
0: Fully decorated. Then they'd open it at the when Christmas time, and the tree would come out again.
1: Yeah. Remember the era of the live tree? Did you ever go through the live tree?
0: We did. And, you know, I couldn't stand all the nettles. That's what they're called, the things dropping
1: And there's
0: off.
1: Nothing sadder with the live tree when after about 2-4 days after Christmas, there's this dead tree in the green bin and they haven't bothered to smunch it down.
0: But also the public shame if you leave it too long to chuck it out on the front verge, because at least in your own house, no one knows how long you lazily kept it up. But if it's a live tree and you put it out on the verge in April, everyone goes, I see
1: that's,
0: what's going on.
1: That's for another time when we do Lazy Santa.
0: That's right.
1: But today, the tribal drummer's beating for Christmas Keno.
2: Santa's coming to town.
3: Santa! Oh, my God!
1: Calm your farm. Martine has joined us.
0: Hello, are you the Keno, Martine?
4: I definitely am. My tree goes up on Melbourne Cup Day. That's my annual time to put my tree up, which is this year it's that first Tuesday in November.
1: Yes.
4: And I have a secret Santa stash that I basically start shopping for in January. And I have little presents there in case I forget birthdays. I just go and have a look at my secret Santa stash and see what I can use.
0: See, I'm envious that you're that organised, but I could never be that.
1: Yeah,
0: your
1: like
0: tree
1: that.
0: Is up very early. Does it still feel special on Christmas Day?
4: It absolutely does. But having said that, I take it down Boxing Day.
0: Oh.
1: Wow.
0: Early up, early down.
1: What Boxing Day? And it's,
4: well, it looks crappy when there's no presents underneath it.
1: Yeah.
4: I'm used to seeing it loaded with presents. And, you know, the kids come over and the grandkid, and they look at it and it all looks sparkly and beautiful. Yeah. And then it looks just bland and dead when the presents are gone.
0: Yeah,
1: you live up a Christmas tree. My brother, remember, he left his Christmas tree up for 2 years.
0: Because he used it as a reading light.
1: Because he didn't know how to change down lights in his place.
0: It then had built-in baubles on it.
1: And I wouldn't do it. And I went around it. And so he just, and I said, mate, you're going to give yourself an aneurysm. You got flicking lights. It's so sad.
0: Yeah.
1: It's just sad.
0: Some would say it was festive to have
1: it
0: up all
1: year. No,
0: it
1: looked like he was on meth.
0: Yeah.
1: She might have been on meth. Jason has joined us.
0: Hello, Jason. Who's the Christmas Keno?
5: Well, it's my wife. Like, she is so super organised. She's got a Cricut machine, so she makes up Christmas cards on that. And
0: a
5: she
0: what
5: makes
0: machine,
5: up
0: sorry?
5: A Cricut machine, which does the embroidery and stuff on it. So, so she makes up heaps of those. So when it comes around to Christmas, we've got heaps of these cards to send. But we do other, she does other things as well. She won't let me take the Christmas lights down, so they stay up all year round.
1: Ooh.
5: And the Christmas tree stays decorated, but it just hides in my man cave. 1st of December, it comes out.
1: What? Why does it go in your man cave, Jason?
5: Oh, lots of Lego, TV, your bar,
1: So you've traded something out. You've got the tree,
0: Brendan,
1: but you've got your stuff.
0: Women don't have caves.
1: Yeah, but
0: there's the difference.
1: Jason, you've got your stuff, haven't you?
5: Oh, yeah, you've got to have it. You've got to have your own space.
1: Yeah, I'm
0: yes, but she doesn't, which is why she has to put the tree in yours. That's another argument again.
1: The lights these days are so hardy. We've got Christmas lights that have been up, I kid you not, for 6 years now.
0: But outside, not inside.
1: The outside lights. Yeah. And all you do is just switch them on.
0: Yeah. So you don't have like a silhouette of a Santa sleigh all year round.
1: No, we've got icicle lights.
0: Yeah.
1: But also you can set it for flash. So that indicates to me that it's Christmas time.
0: Yeah.
1: But if you have them on just as static, that just, it's any time.
0: Any time.
1: It's almost like Christmas lights version of a salada.
0: Just about any time.
1: Just about any.
0: Dob in a Christmas Keno.
1: It's Jonesy and Amanda driving you home for Jam Nation.
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13: Hi there, I'm Rana Hussein. The Eagles' winless start to the AFLW season has continued with a 37-point loss to Melbourne in Perth. Earlier, the Blues thrashed the Pies to remain undefeated. Switching codes, and the Raiders' hopes of a home final in the NRLW are gone after last night's 1-point loss to the Eels to wrap up round 10. And Aussie star Mary Fowler scored the opener in Manchester City's 3-1 win over Birmingham City in their Super League season opener.
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0: Good afternoon to you. It's Jonesy and Amanda driving you home. The tribal drum has been beating for Christmas Keno. You know what? Maybe I've done a bit of a turnaround on the Christmas Keno. Maybe I'm a Christmas Keno. I've got Christmas lights already up.
1: Yeah.
0: Or be they have been up for the last 6 years. But don't blame me. It's the hardiness of those lights you get from Bunnings. And with a flick of a switch, they're going for flashing, static.
1: Do you think, though, you might get more sentimental as a grandfather now?
0: Well, you know what? I was thinking about that. My late father-in-law, Ron, many years ago, set up a giant train from Audi, a little plastic train, around the Christmas tree. And then it was too big for the lounge room. So Maeve, my mother-in-law, said, Ron, for God's sake, put it somewhere else. So he put it downstairs in a spare room. And then he'd just be down there playing with the big model Christmas train. Because it was big. It wasn't like a HO scale. It wasn't an O scale. Train guys are getting off on this. All girls, but it was a big one. It was like,
1: isn't it funny how
0: you could almost put a human on it?
1: As a grandparent, you'd like to do all that stuff, but you never did as a parent.
0: No, I guess, but you know, I'm becoming more sentimental as a grandfather. Like, I look at the young people, Jim Y. Rye.
2: Yeah.
0: In your share house.
2: Yeah.
0: What do you do at Christmas?
2: Oh, look, the share. We do have like a little plastic tree we put up in the share house.
1: Do you buy presents for each other?
2: We did do a little gift. Yeah. Right. Yeah.
0: Okay. So you get your flatmates.
2: Yeah. We get a gift. Yeah.
0: Your dad who had his Father's Day on.
2: Yeah. I know where this is going.
0: Well, it's going to disappoint.
1: Because you've been drilling Ryan about the bottle of whiskey he bought for his father.
0: So you went over.
2: Yeah. I went to Edinburgh and I was like, we'll get
0: dad. Home of whiskey.
2: Yeah. Well, Alessia, she suggested getting some whiskey for dad. I thought that's a great idea. So we bought some whiskey for dad, but forgot to give it to him on Father's Day. Yeah. So it's in the calendar. We will give it to him.
0: I suppose it'd be a good sized bottle.
2: Well, yeah. Yeah, it's.
0: Would it have big?
2: Well, you know, it's like one of the, it's like that kind of.
1: It's
2: one
1: not
2: of those.
1: An airline, not those tiny airline ones, is it?
2: No,
1: is
2: it's it? It's like, I guess it's, you know, the size doesn't
0: mils?
2: Matter.
0: How many mils?
2: Three. I think it's 300. I don't
0: 300
2: really
0: mils?
2: Is that a lot? I don't know. It's like, it looks
0: it's
2: like.
0: A hip flask. You give them a hip flask.
2: Yeah.
0: This big?
2: No, it's more than that.
0: It's like out of a mini bar. You are a disgrace.
1: And even that you forgot to give him.
2: You'll
1: have to wait for that precious sip for
0: we
1: one
0: need
1: more
0: another
1: year.
0: War. I'm going to send Ryan over to take on the Turk. Outrageous.
1: Meanwhile, we have been discussing a lot of things while that song played.
0: Mm.
1: What about the idea of the man cave?
0: Well, we were just talking before about the man cave and the Christmas tree goes into the man cave.
1: And you
0: cave.
1: Seemed outraged at how come the wife's Christmas tree went into your man cave, you said.
3: The Christmas tree stays decorated, but it just hides in my man cave. 1st of December, it comes out.
1: And you said, why is that in your man cave?
0: Well, as long as he's got cool stuff in there
1: and
0: as well.
1: I made the salient point, I thought, that women don't have man caves. And if you say that to a man, he'll say, you've got your kitchen or your laundry.
0: Laundry's good.
1: Women don't have man caves. So the Christmas tree the whole family uses, you seemed outraged that went into his personal
0: space. Well, they take up a lot of space. I've got one of those Christmas trees. It comes out of a cylinder.
1: Yeah.
0: And it's like a magician's trick. It just, boom. It's like Cosentino has brought out his own Christmas tree and it's got the lights, it's got everything.
1: Yeah.
0: Bang, straight in the corner.
1: Remember those ones that are upside down ones to save space? That the pointy bits at the bottom.
0: A lot of pressure on the angel.
1: It's very hard to get an angel who's happy with that situation.
0: Sweating. David Berry is going to be joining us.
1: David Berry, he has been in Outlander for a number of years. He's about to be he's an Australian actor, about to take the stage at the end of the year in a production of a movie that everyone loves.
0: So excited. Instagram makes its return as well. It's Jonesy and Amanda driving you home for Jam Nation.
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1: Hey there, I'm Brooke Seychell. The Treasurer hasn't ruled out a tobacco excise cut after the opposition pushed to cut the excise by 80% to crack down on the illicit tobacco industry. Jim Chalmers has told Parliament Labor's treating it as an issue for law enforcement.
2: We do understand that the growth in illicit tobacco is a very substantial challenge, and we've responded to that challenge, and we are responding to that challenge with more than $350 million in extra resourcing for the authorities to crack down on this substantial challenge.
1: Meanwhile, One Nation has defended its push for struggling Aussies to access their superannuation early. MP Barnaby Joyce claims only those in financial hardship would withdraw the money.
3: If we have 7 million people in super, we're not going to have 7 million people in rental stress or housing stress. I think we should get that one straight away, because we're not, they're not all going to be start taking a section of their money out. People who are in stress will start taking some money out, and they mightn't take all.
1: Overseas, more than 170,000 people have been stranded after volcanic ash disrupted flights to and from Indonesia. 8 airports are still closed after a volcano erupted. Also making headlines, housing developer Bathla Group has stood down more than 210 employees as the company secures funding to survive for another 2 weeks. And Master Builders Australia is calling for more apprentice support and faster pathways for skilled migrants as Australia's construction worker shortage hits new lows.
0: 2NM, your sport now.
1: The Sydney Swans have suffered a major blow, with captain Callum Mills rupturing his ACL during Saturday's win over Brisbane. He'll be sidelined for the rest of the AFL finals. In the NRL, the roster clean-out continues at St George ahead of the club's rebuild next year. Christian Tuipulotu is the 10th player to depart the Dragons. And Spanish star Carlos Alcaraz is into the quarterfinals of the US Open with a straight sets win over Tommy Paul. He'll meet the USA's Ben Shelton after he eliminated Stefanos Tsitsipas.
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4: Mostly sunny around the valley today for your Monday. Same again tomorrow with tops of 20. We do have a late shower on the way for Wednesday though, 24 there. And Thursday, mostly sunny, tops of 21. That's your 2NM 4-day forecast. 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
11: What a creep. I've heard them describe him as a drunken idiot.
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17: David Berry from Outlander. What a top fella he is. Last time he was on the show, we had him, well, he demonstrated how they make kissing sound effects with the whole ASMR thing when you're doing a podcast.
18: Yeah, he kissed his own hand and it sounded quite raunchy.
19: If you have to make kissing noises, what you do is you start making out with your hand. So you hold your fist up like this close to your mouth.
18: And demonstration, then,
19: should
18: please.
19: I do it right
18: yes,
19: now?
18: Please do.
19: Open mouth kiss with my own
18: go.
19: Hand.
18: Yeah.
13: Oh, that one was too intimate.
18: He's such a great guy.
11: Mm-hmm.
18: Outlander has wrapped up. They've onto a new subsequent series now. I think they've gone back further in time. But he has a very exciting new project that, Brendan, I know you will go.
17: I'm besides myself.
18: You will jump out of your skin about this.
17: I'm beside myself and jumped out of my skin.
18: There's not a lot left of you.
17: Goodness. Also coming up, we got the pub test. It's something you and I were discussing on Father's Day. You saw this and it enraged you.
18: Didn't enrage me, well, but you and I actually share an opinion about it, which is pretty unusual.
17: And Instagram makes its return as well. It's Jonesy and Amanda driving you home for Jam Nation.
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0: It's Jonesy and Amanda driving you home this Monday afternoon.
1: I happen to know that you, Jonesy, are obsessed with the Shawshank Redemption.
0: I'm a huge Shawshank Redemption. Actually, it was called Rita Hayworth and the Shawshank Redemption when I read it as a short story many years ago written by Richard Bachman or Stephen King.
1: There you go.
0: I'm just showing off.
1: I know, aren't you? Well, just stop. It's about the banker who's wrongly convicted of murdering his wife and her lover and sent to Shawshank Prison for life. It is, as we know, one of the most popular and enduring films of all time. It is being now adapted for the stage with our very own David Berry taking on the role of Andy, and David joins us now. David, hello.
0: Here he is.
2: Hello.
0: I'm just so excited for this because, as I've said to anyone who cared to listen, when I read it all those years ago, I think 1993 I read it, I thought this will make a great movie one day. I said, and I used to be saying to people, read this. It's such a good story. And to see it on the screen, but then I thought as well, it would make a great stage play, and here it is, and you're in it.
2: Yeah, it started off as the novel, and then the film that everyone loves, it's like up there, and I think it's IMDb's top-rated film of all time, apparently. Everyone loves it. Now the stage show, there's a lot of pressure on me to, you know, nail it, because it is not just your favourite, Jonesy, but so many people come and tell me that, yeah, it's their favourite film of all time.
1: When does it hit the stage?
2: In January. So we start in Sydney, then Melbourne, and then we hit Adelaide, Brisbane as well. So we'll be touring around.
1: Mm. So this starts at beginning of next year. Does this mean over Christmas you can't pig out because you'd have been fitted already for costumes?
2: Yeah, exactly. I can't indulge in the food, because there is a I'm not giving anything away here. In the opening scene, I think I've got to get my kid off. So
0: really?
2: Yeah. So when you get into, you know, when you get inducted into prison, the first thing to happen is you have to strip
0: of
2: off.
0: Yes,
2: and then you get deloused, and then you get hosed down.
0: Yeah, because Andy is holding his stuff in front of him, and they throw the delousing, which looks like talcum powder.
1: His stuff meaning his body stuff belongings?
0: His belongings.
1: Right.
0: He had quite the amount of belongings.
1: Make sure you've got lots of belongings.
0: Yeah.
2: I remember to pack them.
0: And then, and then there was the big fat guy that got beaten to death on his first night.
2: That's right.
0: And he had a bit of an awning over the toy store. Mm. So maybe you want to put on some condition over.
2: He did indulge a bit too much over
0: Christmas. Yeah.
1: This is an amazing role for you. The last time we spoke to you, you were here for Outlander, which has had a very emotional final season. Did it have fans just devastated all over the world, aren't they?
2: Look, it is one of those shows that it, just like Shawshank, is loved kind of universally, and it is sad to say goodbye to a show that was like what, 8 seasons.
1: Well, also last time you were here, we asked you about how do we even get onto that conversation kissing?
0: The amount of saucy scenes in Outlander, and we were just talking about how you make in an audio term, how do you mimic kissing?
2: The ADR.
0: The ADR. This is for the ADR.
1: And this
0: fans.
1: Was you doing some ADR
0: and
1: for us.
0: This was you in our studio last time, just kissing your hand. It's like the secret sound.
1: You know what? Recently.
0: Is that all we had?
1: Recently.
2: I can give you more if you want.
0: Jeez, wait.
1: For your OnlyFans. Well, recently I was listening to Sam Heughan reading an audiobook of a saucy nature. Have a listen to this.
3: Oh, you're perfect.
1: I can't even look.
3: So good, you.
1: Okay.
0: And Sam was with himself.
1: David, is this something you might explore?
2: I thought that was a voice note he left me.
1: Your career can go anywhere from here, basically.
0: That's the opening scene of Shawshank.
2: I listen to that to go to sleep at night.
0: For tickets and tour information, head to shawshanklive.com.au. David Berry, it's always a treat. I am so excited for this.
2: Thank you so much. Please come along. Start in Sydney, and then I was seeing you in your Melbourne, Adelaide, Brisbane.
0: Everywhere.
2: Please come along.
0: Everywhere. Ironically, you're locked down in jail, but you're moving all around the country.
2: I never thought about it like that. You're right. Yeah. All right. Yeah,
1: you're
2: please.
1: Nude everywhere.
2: Mum would be so proud.
1: Wouldn't she just?
0: Yeah. It's Jonesy and Amanda driving you home for Jam Nation.
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0: afternoon. I know it's been a hell of a week, but I think we should get on down to the Jonesy Demander Arms.
1: The good old-fashioned pub test.
0: Thank you, Sam, because today is something that you and I agree on.
2: Well, this is something I saw as I was driving yesterday. It was Father's Day. Lots of people. I drove past a big parkland and there were lots of people.
0: Was it Gem Y Rye's dad enjoying the huge bottle of whiskey that his son bought him?
2: No,
0: back
2: you know
0: from
2: what?
0: Edinburgh?
2: For two reasons. One, it was one of those mini bar sizes, and two, he hasn't received it yet. He's got to save that sip for another time.
3: It's the thought that counts.
2: Not really.
0: Well,
2: it's
0: no,
2: not right.
0: Because there's no thought. You've actually.
2: The lack of thought that's hurtful.
0: It's the opposite of thought.
2: But as I drove past the parklands, lots of families having picnics. You think, what a lovely scene. Don't ever take me there.
0: Yeah.
2: I'm not a fan of the picnic, and I happen to know you're not too. I'm going to list why I don't like a picnic, and I'm happy to be convinced as to why other people do. A, the lack of lumbar support. I can't sit on the ground.
0: You can't do cross legs?
2: I can't, not for many years, and I wouldn't be able to get up again. It's uncomfortable. But also, even if you're trying to find the table at a park,
0: oh, that's hard.
2: The stress of getting there when you can't bags anything, you just have to get there and hope to get it. You can't reserve anything. You just have to hope for the best. The stress of that. Of taking food in and hoping other people know where to meet you, and then food or sitting out, and you wouldn't like that. You don't like the congeal and
0: don't
2: the flies
0: like it at
2: and
0: all.
2: Things. Scraping most of that into the bin, packing everything back into your car, and going home exhausted.
0: There's got to be a
2: give
0: pack
2: me a
0: horse.
2: Restaurant at any time.
0: There's got to be a pack horse.
2: What do you mean?
0: The pack horse is the guy.
2: It's got to be someone that likes to do
0: that's
2: it.
0: That's all organised. He brings everything, and if you get invited to something like that, that's pretty cool.
2: If it's someone else who cook all your sausages.
0: Yep. I don't mind cooking.
2: Put all the salads out,
0: yep.
2: All the condiments, all the stuff, put the tablecloths down.
0: Who's taking condiments? You know, what about
2: tomato sauce.
0: Okay, that's one condiment.
2: Mustard.
0: Okay, that's two condiments.
2: Salad dressings.
0: Three.
2: Okay, they're the condiments. It's fun for little kids because they live responsibility
0: free. Yeah, but if you're the dad of that group, it's hell. You're carrying stuff.
2: What if you're the mum of the group? Chances are, and I don't want to spend... The mum's done the thinking, the shopping, the packing.
0: Oh, you know, you and this, the guy, you know, the mum does all the thinking and the packing and the shopping, apparently, but the poor guy has to do it. He's got to action it, and he doesn't even want to do
2: action
0: it.
2: Action meaning what?
0: He's got to carry all the junk down there, get a parking space, carry it down like a giant pack horse.
2: Well, no, I'm not just talking about Father's Day in particular.
0: Just picnics.
2: Picnics
0: largely.
2: In general. Lots of people love them because they're outdoors.
0: Mm-hmm.
2: You don't have to hire a place. You know, they're cost effective.
0: Yep.
2: You just take what you want. You meet all your friends and you come and go as you please.
0: Yep. But I was walking along the beach the other day and near my joint, and there's a grassy knoll and there was a young couple there and they had the whole picnic thing, obviously for the gram. But, you know,
2: it looks
0: and they're
2: romantic.
0: Both, so he's lying down, she's, you know, next to them, and they're just enjoying their lives.
2: See, that looks nice.
0: And I walked past them and, you people.
2: Yeah, you pretended to be an ant.
0: You people.
2: Tell you what, I walked past
0: someone's going to carry all that back.
2: You know how I harumph at this time of year? I walk past the grassy verge at our local beach.
0: Oh, no.
2: Yes. The minute the sun's out, the bums are out.
0: What's the matter
2: with G-strings, just people lying, people. Girls sunbaking with their bums out. On the grass next to the road. There's a beach, people. Go down there. Leave the grass alone.
0: This has been on your case
2: for many
0: as long
2: years.
0: As I remember when we first went to that very pub, back in 2004 it was.
2: Yeah, and I harumphed.
0: And we're having a beer in the beer garden. You're craning your head. Look at that.
2: Because I was wondering what you were rubbernecking at.
0: No, I was. No, you were the one. What? The sand is down there. She is on the grass verge. There's children present. I said, oh, for God's sake, she's from Germany. She's got no idea.
2: So you went and explained the ways.
0: I said, Fräulein.
2: You might need to
0: see the old shrew up there. She's not happy.
2: I did. I felt like the world's oldest crone. And anyway, I don't like it.
0: Away from that.
2: Oh, picnics.
0: Picnics.
2: Do they pass the pub test?
0: Only if you're Yogi Bear. 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
1: 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Extra cash.
2: Any money. Jonesy and Amanda's.
0: This also rocks. 10 questions, 60 seconds on the clock. You can pass if you don't know an answer. We'll come back to that question if time permits. You get all the questions right, $1,000.
3: You can make it $2,000 by answering a bonus question, but it is double or nothing.
0: Colin is in Doncaster.
3: Hi, Colin.
4: Oh, my goodness.
0: OMG.
3: It's you, Colin. It's
4: Amanda
3: all you.
4: Amanda and Jonesy, you picked me.
0: We picked you.
3: Are you up for the challenge?
4: I am up for the challenge.
0: Good man. Did you have a good Father's Day, if we could ask you that, yesterday?
4: I had an awesome Father's Day. I've only just moved over from Tasmania a couple of months ago and spent it with my two sons for the first time in about 10 years.
3: Oh, that's great. Colin, that's wonderful.
0: How old are they?
4: 30 and 31.
3: Yeah. How wonderful, Colin. That's nice. Lovely.
0: Did they get you a bottle of whiskey? Oh,
4: I don't drink whiskey, unfortunately, Josie. No. But my younger son made me dinner and... lunch, and my eldest son bought me dinner on the Saturday night.
0: So you got lunch and dinner.
3: How lovely, Colin.
0: Jemai Rye, what did you...
5: Look, I'm not a good cook, so I don't think I could get that for Dad instead of the bottle of whiskey, which I did get him, and I will be giving to him next weekend.
0: Okay.
3: Look, he won't
0: don't diarise that, John, listening at home. Colin...
3: Colin,
0: good
3: let's
0: on
3: see.
0: You.
3: Let's see if we can keep your good fortune going. 10 questions, 60 seconds. If you're not sure, say pass because we might have time to come back. Okay.
4: Okay.
3: Colin, fingers crossed and good luck because here we go. Question number one: the black widow is a type of what animal?
4: Spider.
3: Question two: a mocha is made with coffee and what?
4: Chocolate powder.
3: Question three: hola is hello in which language?
4: Spanish.
3: Question four. Jeggings is a type of leggings designed to look like what?
4: Tights. Jeans.
3: We have to take the first answer, I think. Yeah, the girls are shaking their heads. Jeggings are made to look like jeans.
0: They're
3: already tights, but they're designed to look like jeans.
0: You could have passed, Cole.
3: But, yeah, I'm so sorry.
4: I actually knew it, though.
3: I know, annoying.
0: Cole, at least you got lunch and dinner from your boys.
4: I did.
3: Colin, thank you.
0: So I'm just staring at Ryan. Yes, you got something on Father's Day, which is nice.
3: Let him go, Brendan.
0: Oh, you're so soft on him. Colin, thank you.
3: Thank you, Colin.
0: And like Colin, if you would like to play Instagram, jonesyandamanda.com.au. It's as simple as that.
3: Simple as that.
0: The pub test. We didn't ask Colin picnics. Did they pass the pub test?
3: Well, we'll find out your thoughts next.
0: It's Jonesy and Amanda driving you home for Jam Nation.
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0: Hello there, it's Jonesy and Amanda driving you home. It's been a hell of a week. I think we should get down to the Jonesy and Amanda Arms for...
1: Pub test.
2: Pub test.
1: Pass the pub test. If something sounds unlikely, then it should fail the pub test.
2: Yeah, the pub test.
3: Doesn't pass the sniff test.
4: Stop it. It's not helpful.
0: Picnics, do they pass the pub test?
5: I drove past a big parkland yesterday and lots of families having picnics for Father's Day, which looked lovely, but it's not for me. I need lumbar support. I can't eat standing up with plastic plates and flies in my mouth. Call me weird. I can't do it.
0: If you're the person, I'm going to have maybe a little flip-flop around on this. If you're not the person that's setting it up, it's pretty cool. I've been invited to a picnic where it's all there and you just show up and you're pretty much just drinking in public.
5: But you still, but you still have to stand up using cutlery in one hand and maybe one of those
0: a
5: wooden spoon that's going to splinter in your mouth.
0: I can still sit cross-legged on the ground like I'm in kindergarten.
5: Can you?
0: Yeah, no worries. Getting up takes a little bit, but getting down, no problem.
5: Really?
0: Yeah.
5: It's not for me. It's just not for me. I can appreciate the romance of it. Those elaborate picnic baskets that just look so lovely.
0: What about when you see those dudes and they're making a wood barbecue outside and they're cooking stuff?
5: I love that.
0: That's good. You go to a sanctioned park. And there's the barbecue, the wood barbecue.
5: But if someone else is doing it, I don't want to have to think.
0: I don't mind taking over doing the barbecue.
5: If I can sit comfortably in a chair with a glass of wine in my hand and not have to do anything, I may stop whinging.
0: I remember one picnic / barbecue I went to, they said, who wants to light the fire? I said, well, that'll be me. So you're pretty much beer in your hand.
5: Flamethrower in the oven.
0: Sanctioned to light a fire in a park. And everyone's going, good on you.
5: Picnics, do they pass the pub test?
6: Look, to be fair, I actually think it's more about the women's preparation and the men's execution on the very rare occasion. Because a lot of women also end up doing both.
7: Yes, for sure. It's great fun, you know. Good energy to spend and be out in the sun with the family, have fun, eat good food.
8: Oh, picnics are fantastic. It's a great way to go and get some sunshine on your bones and fantastic way to catch up with family and friends.
9: I don't know who came up with the idea. I'm at the stage now. If I get on the ground, it takes me 10 minutes to get up. What's wrong with the picnic table? Sit at the table. Oh, no. Not on the ground. That's why they invented roofs, so you didn't have to sit outside. You got to put sun cream on. And oh, mate, well, and then you got ants to deal with and magpies. If you're down the beach, you got to beat the seagulls away with a burnt stick.
5: You know, can I add, even if you get a picnic table, you have to go with your legs side saddling over it. I can't even do that.
0: What about when you have to share the picnic table?
5: Who does that?
0: That happens.
5: People you don't know.
0: You get other people that come along and they want to share the picnic table.
5: No.
0: I tell you, a picnic is no picnic.
10: Righto, you two. That's enough.
0: They lied to us.
5: We are back tomorrow, Tin Hat Tuesday.
0: Oh, yesy.
5: I've got a great one about a conspiracy connection between what's going on Wall Street and Ozempic.
0: Oh, great. 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

0: 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Let's get into today's misheard lyrics.
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2: Christian O'Connell's misheard lyrics.
0: We get into the misheard lyrics. You send them in whenever you hear them. As we play them back, would we agree what you think you're mishearing? You'll hear this. If we don't hear it. And for the great ones.
2: Instant Hall of Famer.
0: Now, last year we had two Hall of Famers. Listener Dave had James Rain's Motors Too Fast. The miss here was Your Mother's Running Away to France. And Andrew had Opeth, The Baying of Hounds. No idea either, don't worry. This is the miss here. I hear them devouring best made tacos of the earth.
3: I hear them
0: All right, let's get into the brand new ones. Adrienne Warnock, In Excess, Devil Inside.
4: Devil Inside.
0: Or is it Devon Inside? The Devon Inside. Luncheon meats. Feeling queasy.
4: Devil Inside.
0: Yeah, it really is there. Yes, brilliant. Well done, Adrienne. Stephen Mikewitz, Linkin Park, What Have I Done? And Wash Away What I've Done.
5: Wash away what I've done.
0: Or has he got a one-eyed dog? And Wash Away One-Eyed Dog.
5: Wash away what I've
0: done. That has become my new favourite one of the year. He really emphasises the one eye dog.
5: Wash away.
0: Brilliant, brilliant. Stephen, well done.
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0: 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The original line, I will choose us every time.
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0: Or is it I choose sauce every time?
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0: Yeah, oh, that, fantastic. Tell you what, Max K is 13. You got a Hall of Famer, thank you.
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0: That's like it's from a TV advert. Michelle Baston has been listening to Hans Paulsen. Our listeners, they got wide days in music. Opeth is the one that got me. And now Hans Paulsen and his well-known song, never heard of it, Boom Shalalalo. And so the original line is, so warn my path behind.
7: So warn my path behind.
0: Or is it to warn my fat behind?
7: So warn my path behind.
0: It's 100%. Oh, Michelle, that's a great one. To warm my fat behind.
7: To warm my fat behind.
0: Michelle, yes.
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0: Vicky Damon's been listening to Lady Gaga, Born This Way, in a glass of her boudoir.
8: In a glass of her boudoir.
0: Or is it in the clasp of her new bra?
8: In a glass of her boudoir.
9: Yeah.
0: I hear bra.
9: I don't hear bra.
0: I hear bra. You there, bra?
8: In a glass of
0: no, it's not clear enough. And Robbie Burns, Christian, I always thought Linda Ronstadt, Adios, was a song about tradies. Original line, Adios.
10: Adios.
0: Tradies everywhere there is, they're breaking up. Hang on, did she say Adios?
10: Adios.
0: Chef's kiss to that one. Robert Burns, this is a great one. Adios.
10: Adios.
0: Robert, you're a Hall of Famer.
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0: Christian O'Connell Show. Every Monday on the show, we ask you to tell us about your weekend. Rate your weekend. Out of five, we would accept half points as well. Intern Pete, how was your weekend?
1: I'm going a full 4 out of 5 with only one minus point this week, but I want to do a bit of a points of clarification. I do get excited Please. When Sydney has a great win on the weekend. But
0: yes. That was some win for the club. Blimey.
1: I've been getting some messages from friends and family going, do you not support the Geelong Cats anymore? And I say, no, I absolutely 100% support the Geelong Cats, but I get behind the city that I live in, you know, sometimes. So I am behind Sydney in a soft spot, but how good was the Cats on Friday night who beat my father's team?
0: Is anyone confused now?
2: It's less clear than before the clarification. Yeah.
1: Oh, what? Hey, what?
0: But it is finals fever now, isn't it? You know, for both the sporting codes of Australia, it is finals fever now.
1: Sorry, I support the
0: All
1: Cats.
0: All I got from this is Pete's got a soft spot. I don't know what he means.
1: Okay, I support Geelong, but I have a soft spot for Sydney.
0: Why do we need to, I'm not being funny, but why do we need to know this? What's pertinent about any of it?
1: Because everyone is starting to
0: I don't work in human resources and I need to update your employment records.
1: Because everyone thinks now because I go to so many Sydney games that
0: Who
1: I support
0: Who is everyone?
1: Oh, just my...
0: cray-cray.
1: Okay, sorry, just
0: Even
1: my brother
0: more than
1: and sister.
0: Normal. It's Cray Cray Monday.
2: Now, I know what you're all thinking. You're thinking
0: I know what can I just turn this into a press conference?
1: No. It was a four
0: There
1: out
0: have
1: of
0: been a lot of allegations.
1: A 4 out of 5 because I was supposed to go to the actual Swans game.
0: I thought
1: you're
0: Cats fan. Forget it.
3: Call yourself a fan.
1: Don't want to get myself confused here. I was supposed to go to the game, but unfortunately, my friend who has the tickets, he has the members' tickets. I think they have.
0: I'm going to start playing this right when you start to go walkabouts in a conversation, which is what's happening right now.
1: Oh dear, am I not being clear? My apologies. Let me just start again.
0: No. I actually broke out in cold sweat.
1: No. You're sweaty. I'm sweaty. No. Anyway.
0: 4 out of 5 weekend.
1: Yeah, this is a bad build-up to a bad story, really, to be fair. We got to the gate and our tickets did not work at all, so we couldn't go into the game.
0: The club knew. Like, bloody hell, I forgot he's one of our friends.
1: No, I know, I'm
0: Jam the turnstiles. Jam the turnstiles. Where's that magic button?
2: We need their button.
1: You know what? Anywho, it was a great game. Don't worry about it.
0: Wonderful. Rio, how was your weekend? How was Senior Dad yesterday?
2: It was awesome. I'd say we had a 5-star Father's Day yesterday.
0: Brilliant.
2: Dad loves seafood. In the morning, we headed out. There's this famous seafood place in Botany near my parents, and Dad goes, make sure you get there early. There's going to be a big Father's Day rush.
0: What time's early there, then?
2: Well, I don't know. Mum said, it's Father's Day. It's not Christmas. I think we'll be fine. And we get there at 9 a.m. It's a ghost town. There's no one there getting stuff.
0: Anyone
2: for
0: else notice it was a ghost town yesterday everywhere? It was just really quiet everywhere.
2: Yeah. Even cafes around. I was like, they'll be bustling. It'll be impossible to get
0: crickets.
2: A place. Just crickets. There was no one there. I don't know. We went to a Westfield and there were dads just doing the shopping at Coles, like heaps of dads just sort of doing the weekly shop. But later in the day, Dad's got these old cost speakers, these big ones about hip height that he's had since.
0: What, like floor speakers?
2: Yeah, floor speakers.
0: See, Dad's know. Yeah, Dad see Dad. Floor speakers.
2: He's had them since 1970.
3: Wow.
2: And he's been keeping them in the attic.
0: Are they wood panelled?
2: Yeah, beautiful wood panelled speakers.
0: I bet they sound amazing.
2: Well, that was the problem. We had to try and get them, restore them and try to get them back working again. That
0: are
2: was
0: they
2: it.
0: Valves? Give me your dad's number. Give me your dad's number. Dad talk. New podcast.
2: I know
0: it's me just chatting to dads over a fence. Are those valve speakers?
2: They're
0: panelled?
2: Passive speakers? Does that mean anything?
0: What?
2: I don't know. We had to buy an amp. We hooked it all up. After about 2 hours of, you know, messing around, we finally got them to work and we had a little Dad Coachella set list where Dad was on the decks.
0: And what was he doing? Fred again? Dad again?
2: First song.
0: He was in the mix, doing a Boiler House session, was he?
2: Obviously a lot of, not really your classic party songs.
0: He strikes me as a steampunk fan.
2: It was Bob Dylan, Graham Bonnet. It's all over now, baby blue. A lot of Eagles. A lot of Credence.
0: Oh, sounds brilliant.
2: And we were just in the sun dancing along for
0: the... Oh, my God, what a magical day. Dad would have loved that.
2: Yeah, it was really special, especially with Dad in Sydney and, you know, we're not always in Sydney, so that was lovely to, we'll spend some time
0: and
2: with him.
0: And is he a Cats fan or a Swans fan?
2: No, that's the thing. Everyone thinks he's a Cats fan.
0: You're calling the show today. Can you just let us know before you get on air? Just let us know.
1: Okay.
0: That's enough for today, Pete. Pick it up tomorrow.
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6: Father's Day. Gemini Rye, what are you getting for your father? 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
7: What about the coaster I got you, the Naked Scotsman, which I notice is missing from your desk? 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

0: Christian O'Connell's show. Christian, rate my weekend. I'm a 5 out of 5. I got to meet the amazing Rio on Friday on a walk in Sydney. Oh. Please see if he remembers me.
1: Courtney, I do remember you.
0: Yes, well done.
1: I was at the Opera House just having a lovely walk home from the pub and I got a tap on the shoulder from Courtney and her friend. They said they loved the show. Took a photo.
0: I met some lovely listeners on Saturday morning. A guy called Jonathan and his wife, Tracy with no E. She must have told me that 57 times. And Jonathan said this to me. I actually wrote it into my phone. You're the funniest guys on the dial at the moment. Oh. I mean, Jonathan, why do we have to just at that moment? Why not just on the dial? End it there, buddy. I'm happy. You've given me the compliment. At the moment, his wife then nudges in the wrist. I'm trying to be an idiot. Yeah. At the moment.
1: For now.
0: At the moment. Jonathan and Tracy, no E. Christian, the other thing as well, I met a lovely guy. My wife and I were having breakfast after I popped into signing some copies of my book. You must talk on Friday. I was going to go to this independent bookshop called Farrell's. And it wasn't a signing. I was just signing some that I had by. But bless, there were a load of listeners waiting for me.
2: Oh.
0: Yeah, I know. There's one lovely old woman who'd been hanging around for a couple of hours, and because I hadn't given a time, because I was just there to sign the copies and go, she'd been wandering around the street. She was almost blue. Some of the age of some of those listeners, you know, they're one winter away from the ground. But it was lovely seeing them. It was lovely seeing them. Also met this lovely guy who had a beautiful German shepherd dog. Mm-hmm. Lovely listener called Ryan, and he had this stunning shepherd dog called Snoop. And Ryan, this is a stunning, really, really, you know, so you see some German shepherd dogs, they're good-looking, handsome dogs. Regal, I would say, Birch, yeah. Mm. And they stand up on the high leads if you play them a little flute song. Anyway, he had some great photos on his phone of his dog. He'd had them done professionally.
1: Oh, like a wedding photo?
0: Yeah.
2: I love that.
1: That's awesome.
0: That is the sort of thing that producer Caitlin would have done, isn't it?
1: Yes.
0: Have you had that done yet? And be in them.
3: I actually have. But
0: Rio said things bogans love to do. Get professional photos done of pets.
3: Wait. One of my friends is a photographer and she said, would you like to do some photos? So we did some family photos with Henry.
0: When you say family photos, what do you mean?
3: Well, my wife, me and Henry, we just sat around the house and did some nice photos in different areas
0: sat
3: of the house.
0: Sat around, like doing what, the crossword? Doing the Saturday quiz together?
3: He's Henry actually very down. Handsome and he's a very good boy. He loves the camera.
0: There are certain people in life who get confused between what's a pet and what's a human.
3: I know he's my dog, but he's very handsome because one time we were at the park and there was a photographer there as well and he said, can I please take a photo of your dog?
0: Sorry, do you know what that is? That's a pickup line. That guy is a creep.
1: He didn't see your
0: wife.
1: No,
0: seriously. That guy, if my wife kicked me out, that's the sort of thing you'd see me hang around dog parks as a photographer. No, that guy does a radio show and he's a creep.
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0: the Christian O'Connell Show. Time for a brand new Outward Time Waster. The change in the season means for some of us, it is bum, bum, bum, allergy season.
1: Oh.
0: We're looking for your allergy songs. There's nothing more fun than allergies. You know, I'm really getting into it, you know? Lady Gaga's got allergies, you know?
2: Oh, no.
0: Oh, poor old Stephanie. That's right, they call her behind her back, Sandy, pollen face. Ah, rah, rah, rah, rah. Oh, my, my pollen face and the old red eyes. And... Snot my name.
1: Gold.
0: Saturday night hay fever.
1: Yeah, silver plus.
0: Penicillin lane.
3: Oh.
1: Gold.
0: Itchy really going out with him.
1: Itchy really going out with him. Gold plus.
0: And Phil Collins, terrible allergies, poor fella. Claritin the air tonight.
1: Gold.
0: Sorry.
1: MC Hammer also uses Claritin.
0: Oh, does he? That's one of those baggy pockets, is it?
1: He says, stop. Claritin.
0: Oh, that's very good. Very good. Stop. Claritin's great. God bless.
1: She's a sneezy lover. Oh, no.
2: She's a sneezy lover.
1: Totally, Patsy.
3: Thank you.
1: Hey, come
2: oh,
1: on.
2: Get off it. I'm a good singer.
1: She was giving it a crack. Betty Davis's watery eyes.
0: Oh, yeah.
1: And the itch is back. Elton John.
0: Elton John, yes. So the itch is back. Sorry. I thought actually you were sneezing or something, trying to get the punchline out. But no, there wasn't one, actually. All right, so we're looking for your allergy songs. Another one bites the dust mite.
1: Silver plus.
0: Ticket sneezy.
1: God.
0: I'm caring. Apollo 440. Snot. The snot. You can't stop the snot. You can't stop the snot. Very good, Nathan.
1: Gold.
0: All about that sneeze.
1: Bronze.
0: Not really. Sneeze days. Powderfinger.
1: Sneeze days.
0: Gold. Elton John's got allergies. I'm still sneezing.
1: Silver.
0: Hive talking.
1: Gold.
0: Oh, well done, James. Michael Jackson, you are snot alone.
1: Silver plus.
0: Elton John. Clara Tiny Dancer.
1: Oh, gold.
0: Working class. Man, my eyes are itchy.
1: Bronze.
0: Oh,
1: bronze.
0: Yeah, Phil. Nice try. Stay in a hive.
1: Stay in a hive, gold.
0: Yep. Shout out to my eczema.
1: Oh, gold.
0: Oh,
1: plus.
0: That's very good. Shout out to my eczema. Laura Harvey, well done. Sweet Claritin. Ba ba ba. Well done, Justin. I will always love tissues.
1: Silver.
0: Snorting compares to you.
1: Silver.
0: Sweet dreams are made of sneeze.
1: Silver plus.
0: Don't snot me now.
1: Silver.
0: Believe it or snot.
1: Gold.
0: All from the same guy, those three. Well done, Adam. Got your gold in the end. Jump in, Jack Rash.
1: Gold.
0: Hey, jealous sneeze.
1: Silver.
0: My eyes will go on.
1: Gold.
0: Matthew, well done. Dolly Part 1 here. Pauline.
1: Gold plus as well.
0: And Pollen in the Deep.
1: Oh, gold.
0: Oh, two bangers at the end there. But who is today's winner?
1: Laura, shout out to my eczema.
0: Well done. Laura Harvey, you are today's winner. That's the Christian O'Connell Show for today. We're back tomorrow. Thanks for joining us.
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1: 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Shane Bryan with you. Tonight, we take a look at fashion icons of the 80s.

I don't think there could be any other person, if you're talking about 80s fashion, that was more of an icon than Madonna. We'll take a look at that a little bit later on tonight, but right now, a song that put Steve Winwood back into the limelight. This is Higher Love on the 80s and 8.

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Yeah.

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You're on the 80s and 8, Shane Bryan with you, Tim Finn, Fraction, Too Much Friction. And you know, Tim actually wrote that song after leaving Split Enz and trying to establish himself as a solo artist. Turns out all that uncertainty made for one great Kiwi pop song for the 80s. Coming up a little bit later on, we're having a little bit of fun with the 80s fashion tonight. The shoulder pads, pastel suits, lace gloves, hairstyles that needed their own postcodes. Who were the big fashion icons? Where did it all go? And more importantly, did we really want it to stay anyway? Let's get back into the music. Dead Heart by Midnight Oil was one of the standout tracks from Diesel and Dust, but it actually arrived a year before the album. The song helped introduce the themes that Midnight Oil would become famous for, tackling issues of Indigenous Australia and becoming one of the band's most powerful and enduring songs. This is Midnight Oil, Dead Heart, on the 80s at 8.

While this was topping the box office, this was playing on your radio. It's the 80s at 8. 2NM.

0: You're on the 80s at 8, Shane Bryan with you. It's time to take a look at 80s fashion icons. Where are they now?
1: Where are they now? The 80s stars you couldn't escape. But what happened next? From chart toppers to cult legends, let's find out where they are now.
0: Well, we're actually taking a look at the fashion of these artists and where that fashion is now. And, of course, the 80s gave us some unforgettable fashion moments. But to really take a look at it, we have to look at a star that appeared 2 years earlier in 1978, the leather pants from Greece. Sandy's makeover helped define the fitted, confident look that carried into the 80s. Today, of course, leather jackets, black leggings and athleisure fashion are still wardrobe staples. Coming in at number 4 was Bananarama. They were the queen of casual cool. Ripped jeans, crop leather jackets, the clunky shoes that became a bit of a trademark for them. Fast forward to today and those same looks are back in fashion stores right around the world. Number 3, well, she kind of stood out on her own. Nobody mixed colours, fishnets, tutus and accessories quite like Cyndi Lauper. Her There Are No Rules approach actually inspired a generation, and you can still see her influence in a lot of festival fashion and colourful streetwear. Coming in at number 2, Debbie Harry from Blondie. She blended glamour, punk and attitude better than anyone. And that mix of edgy and elegant became a bit of a blueprint for a lot of artists even now. And finally, number 1, she was the queen of fashion.

0: If anyone owned 80s fashion, it was Madonna. 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She didn't follow trends, she actually made them. And modern pop stars still borrow from the style that she helped create. And every few years, the classic Madonna look just comes roaring back into fashion. So where is the 80s fashion now? Well, for women, truth is, it never really left. The hair might be a little bit smaller, the leather, the lace, the denim, the attitude, still everywhere nearly 40 years later. Coming up a little bit later on, we'll see if the men's fashion has aged that well. You're on the 80s at 8.
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2: 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That's where you get the latest local info and events from around the Hunter.

0: You're on the 80s at 8, Shane Bryan with you, and it's time to continue our look at 80s fashion with Where Are They Now?
1: Where are they now? The 80s stars you couldn't escape. But what happened next? From chart toppers to cult legends, let's find out where they are now.
0: Well, the ladies weren't the only ones shaping fashion in 1980s. Some of the decade's biggest male style icons changed the way that men dressed, and a lot of those trends are still hanging around today. Let's kick it off with this guy.
2: Can't touch this. Can't touch this.
0: Well, you could not escape hammer pants in the late 80s. The oversized, ultra-comfortable look became a global craze. Now, while the pants themselves have thankfully vanished, their DNA still lives on in joggers, drop crotch designs, and today's obsession with comfort-first fashion. Coming in at number four was actually a TV series, Miami Vice. Don Johnson and Philip Michael Thomas, they made pastel jackets and loafers and T-shirts under suit coats look the coolest on television. Now, these days, relaxed tailoring, colourful summer suits are straight out of the Miami Vice playbook. Coming in at number three was George Michael. Now, whether it was ripped jeans, leather jackets, earrings, oversized blazers, or even crop tops, he had so many different fashion styles. George Michael helped define the cool, rebellious pop star image of the decade. Modern men's fashion has embraced so many of those once radical looks, and they're still around today. Coming in at number two was Mick Jagger. And by the 80s, Jagger actually proved that men could wear bold colours, velvet jackets, scarves, skin-tight pants with complete confidence. And the rock star look that he championed, it still turns up on runways and concert stages around the world. But no one pushed the boundaries more than Boy George. Colourful makeup, oversized hats, flowing clothing, and a style that blurred traditional ideas of masculine and feminine fashion at a time when it was almost unheard of, he encouraged people to express themselves however they wanted. Today, gender-fluid fashion is mainstream, and Boy George was decades ahead of the trend. So where is the 80s men's fashion now? Well, it's everywhere. The suits are a little bit sharper. The mullets are making a comeback, sadly. Or is that gladly? And plenty of today's biggest stars are still borrowing ideas from the trailblazers of the 80s. Coming up after the break, a band that had their own 80s fashion style, Aha. Uh-huh.

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0: Well, that is it for the 80s at 8 tonight. Tomorrow night is Chart Tuesday. We're going back to September 1980. Was Lip Sync's Funky Town the number one song? We'll take a look at the Aussie charts, the US and the UK charts, and we'll find out who was touring around Australia in September 1980. Well, that's it for me. Catch you tomorrow night. Thanks for keeping me company.
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0: 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The 90s and 2000s. And 60s and 70s tracks that stand the test of time. I see the return as I want it painted black. 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

0: 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But don't muck around. We'll be gone in 10 minutes. 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
8: Now, Pats, hey, how was the reunion on Friday with your daughter? She was away at camp last week.
9: Oh, I can't tell you. I don't know if you've seen that Michael Jackson meme where he goes through his list
8: Depends
9: of injuries.
8: Depends which one you're talking about.
9: It's a bit like, you know, I was in a lot of pain. She got in the car and it was like a list of injuries. She was bitten by a bull ant 3 times.
8: Oh, God.
9: Which is never pleasant. So she's got these big red welts on her leg. She was sore. My body's aching. She even said at one point, I think I know how granddad feels in the morning when he gets out of bed. She's 15, for goodness sake.
8: But she was, how long was she at school camp for?
9: Four days. 4 days, 3 nights.
8: I bet she came back, they come back exhausted, don't they?
9: Oh, she was so tired, even still last night. And then they had dehydrated food for the entire
8: They really appreciate home.
9: Week.
8: They should do it once a month.
9: Oh, no.
8: So, no, I think they should go and live like that once a month. They really appreciate the home life a lot more.
9: Dehydrated food. I said, what did you have for breakfast? She said, Mum, there was dehydrated yogurt or there was dehydrated something else. She said it was disgusting. She said, at least we had toast, although it wasn't toast. They just like whacked loaves of bread on the table that wasn't actually toasted.
8: That's enough for teenagers.
9: Yeah, well, so she could have whatever she wanted. She wanted my pulled pork Friday night. So she, as she was eating, she's going, oh, my God, it's real food.
8: What a treat. And then how were you with your reunion? Did you hold back the emotions?
9: I had to. I had no choice.
8: Well done.
9: I did the school pickup because she had all her gear. I was under strict instruction not to get out of the car. But as soon as she got in the front seat, I couldn't help but, like, you know, just touch her. Just, like, be there. Touch her leg. It's like, yeah, you're finally home.
8: I was told to park around the corner.
9: Oh,
8: park round the corner? Like that was a scandal or something? Park round the optics don't look good, Dad, of you being here. Park round the corner. I'm not doing that.
9: You should have seen the kids, though, as they were piling off the bus. They just look like it was Armageddon.
8: Was that they'd been to the front line? They'd been away for 4 days.
9: It's unbelievable. Barely recognisable. They had like 4 different camps. One of the camps they went, it sounded fantastic, paddling along the Murray River, which sounded brilliant. But Audrey said, my God, you should have seen those kids, Mum. They look like they'd been dragged out of death.
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0: Christian O'Connell Show. Patsy, how was Chris's Father's Day yesterday? Did he get the re-gift voucher? The highlight of my day yesterday genuinely was having a Macca's.
1: Oh,
0: I parked up in those, you know those big long bays that they have for their trucks?
2: Yeah.
0: They're like super wide. There was no one there. That was my Father's Day at 5. And I got to be honest, really happy. Really happy. I actually mumbled to myself, happy Father's Day.
1: No.
0: It's peak living. So how was Chris's?
1: Oh, he had a lovely time. But I know your point is, you know, that he's probably only got a couple of years left where he's actually... What? No, I don't mean like he's falling off the side of the planet.
0: Oh, my ass. My ass.
1: No.
0: Just gave away over the weekend. My wife said to me over the weekend, we were talking about our favourite songs, and I, for some reason, she never retains any information of my favourite songs. I think you guys would be able to put together a playlist of my favourite songs more than my wife of 28 years. And she said, I think you should save and send to us your funeral playlist. I went, honey, 53, why do I need to start banking that now? What do you know is coming around the corner? Or what have you got planned, more likely?
3: You're going to have to start
0: looking under the car, just in case.
1: No, I mean, like, where he is the centre of attention for one day, where he's made a fuss of, because if anything...
0: It has to change.
1: Know, yeah.
0: No,
1: yeah,
0: it does.
1: That's
0: you know, it. One of my daughters FaceTimed me yesterday in the afternoon. Lois, who was in Battle of the Bands yesterday evening, they had a rehearsal that ended up in a blowout.
1: Oh, no.
2: That's rough for you.
0: Yeah, but no, come on. It's nice to know as a dad you're still needed. Happens in breakfast radio. Happens in breakfast radio. And they came third.
4: Hey, that's pretty good.
1: Yeah.
0: I had to wait until midnight to find the result.
1: Oh, wow.
2: Oh, really?
0: Yes.
2: Who are they taking, like, texts like Australian Idol to tally the votes?
0: Yeah, it's just such a big ordeal. Then I got asked to stump up $22. She had to buy her own ticket to get into her own Battle of the Band.
4: Oh, what?
0: Hey, that's showbiz. You want to start in showbiz, you start at the bottom of the totem pole. Do they charge those young kids an idol? Hey, if you want to bring your family, it's $20 each, mates rates.
2: Pay to play.
1: That's brilliant. Third. There's so many bands competing in that.
0: Yeah, there were, yeah. They had a great time as well.
1: Amazing.
0: Yeah,
1: the Love God had a great day. We took him to the Langham for the buffet, which was very nice. He was very impressed. They had like a cannelloni station. You could make your own cannelloni.
0: The way you talk about sometimes, if you're taking him out like an elderly relative. Or Homer Simpson. Oh, he had a lovely day. There was a cannelloni station. Chris, happy!
1: It was a bit like that, but we did re-gift the same. He'd forgotten that he'd had this voucher that we'd got him last year. I only stumbled across it. It was fate, I have to say. I picked up a novel beside
0: fate
1: the bed.
0: Fate or laziness?
1: No. It was just like, it just happened, jumped out at me from the book. It's like, what is this? It was last year's card. And, oh, that's right, we got him that voucher. Oh, it's got no expiry date. Guess what? He's forgotten about it, clearly.
2: That's fate.
1: It's to a wine shop.
0: Apparently that's fate.
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0: Christian O'Connell Show. I cannot believe I've only just found out after 8 years of living in Australia there is a snake season here. We need to now make this week Snake Week.
1: Oh, yes.
0: Do you all, I just presume before I moved here that every Australian would have like loads of snake stories. Not all of you do.
2: No, you know, I've never seen one probably in the wild.
0: Yeah, I have twice.
3: Wow.
2: You did?
0: I almost trod on a brown snake.
2: Oh, my God.
0: Yeah, I know. It does something to you when you see a snake. There's something primal that acts up. Like, and I've never had a reaction since.
2: What was it like?
0: No, it was my froze.
3: Right. Yeah.
0: You just know you're in the presence of something incredibly powerful and life-ending.
3: Mm.
0: And the only other thing that I've had like that is some of Pat's stories. You know when you think, this could be the end of me?
2: You froze.
0: I froze. I don't know whether we've been with the beginning, the middle, or the end. But the end is nigh.
2: It's not going to be a quick death.
0: Is it my time, Lord?
3: Slow, painful death. We, growing up in the country, it was quite commonplace to have snakes.
0: You must have done, right?
3: Yeah, Pete, you would have had this.
1: Yeah, 100%. We had so many snakes growing up. But we used to make cubby houses in the hay bales and stuff. And I reckon I was about 11. Oh, and I remember my arm being somewhere and I was thinking, oh, that's really silky hay. It wasn't. Oh. It was a snake. And I never played in the hay bales again as a kid.
0: Do you know, I was in this gift shop yesterday and they had these different scented candles, right? And, of course, I brought one of them. One of them, though, was... hay.
3: Oh,
0: who's gone? Oh, if only hay was a candle. And I smelt it and was like, this ain't hay. It's just a smell.
2: Yeah, what does hay? Does hay have a smell?
0: It does have like a damp smell.
3: Yeah. Hmm.
2: Not a nice smell.
0: No, you don't want your house filled with hay. Yeah. A hay aroma,
3: especially
0: do you?
3: Especially not spring season.
0: Anyway, snake season begins today. We had Bird Week the other week, Snake Week. All right, it's a ton of time waster, because Father's Day yesterday we were doing dad movies on Friday. 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Some of the goals on Friday. Scott had Cool Bunnings. Tim had Taken to Bunnings. Can you pick up the theme now? Nathan had, no, not Bunnings one. Up and Jar, please, Dad.
2: Yeah, I like that.
0: The winners, there were two winners. Dads who stare at cannons. You had to be there Friday. You had to be there Friday. Get the podcast, okay? And Big Mama's, I look after the outside of the house, not the inside. That's still good. All right, Dad movies. The Dad Wears New Balance.
2: Gold.
0: We love New Balance.
2: New Balance and Skechers. Yes.
0: Lawn of the Dead.
2: Gold.
0: Mitre 10 Things I Hate About You.
2: Oh. Silver.
0: And Turn the Bloody Friday Night Lights Off.
2: Gold. You are always saying that.
0: Rio, Dad Movies, what have you got?
2: James Bond got some undies and a singlet for Father's Day.
0: Oh, did he?
2: He's James Bond's.
0: Oh. No, that's good. No, that's good. That's gold.
2: Ryobi won Kenobi.
0: Oh, also very good. Gold.
2: And Ask Your Mother from the Train. Go ask your mother. That's always say that.
0: Okay, look, two golds is good. Two golds is good in the ones. All right, what have you got then? Dad movies? Text them in. We'll mark them next.
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0: Christian O'Connell Show. Thanks to Nicole in Morecambe Hills. Snake season is here. And now this week on the show, it's Snake Week. I don't know why I did this. Started Googling most deadliest snakes of Australia, and I'm never going to sleep again.
1: Why would you do that?
0: Do you guys know of the coastal taipan?
2: Mm-hmm, I've heard
0: the
2: of it.
0: Inland taipan is one of the deadliest snakes in the world. I think that's found in Africa. The coastal taipan is a snake that's here in Australia. It is fatal 80% of the times.
3: Well, that doesn't sound good.
0: No, it doesn't sound good at all. That's the definition of not sounding good, is 80% chance of death.
2: I think that, sorry, Rio.
1: No, you go.
0: Please.
2: I was going to say, that African one stands up on its tail.
1: Oh, like
2: I've seen a documentary.
0: I think that might be a cartoon you've seen.
2: No.
0: The old snake charmers.
2: I've seen
0: it's not appropriate in today's day and age as well. You just got cancelled.
2: I've seen a documentary on it. The thing stands up on its tail, so it's vertical. It's terrifying.
0: They do rear up though, don't they? Some snakes,
1: like the cobra.
0: The cobra.
1: Yes.
0: Yeah.
3: Oh, the rattle.
1: That's why you always need to have a mongoose with you.
0: Yes, yeah. On. Or a recorder.
1: A recorder.
0: Snake charm. I always have one in my backpack. Where were we? Dad movies. Dad, that's movies. Right. Not Caddyshack. Daddy Shack.
1: Oh, gold plus.
0: Pop Gun.
1: Silver.
0: Pop Gun's great. What I had to. Poppenheimer.
1: Silver plus.
0: Super Dad.
1: Bronze.
0: Christian, here's a tiger snake I saw over the weekend when I was playing golf.
3: Good lordy.
0: Snake week. There's no such thing as ghosts, Buster.
1: Silver plus.
0: Shed Poet Society.
1: Gold.
0: That's good. Well done, Leroy. Zach and Miri found ass pornos.
1: Gold.
0: That could have been looking after them for somebody, yeah?
2: Gold.
0: Move on. It's a dad world.
1: Silver.
0: DIY Tannic.
1: Gold.
0: The Last of the Mohicans.
1: Oh, that's very good. Gold.
0: Dawn of the Shed.
1: Silver.
0: Star Wars The Fart Awakens.
1: Bronze, but funny.
0: A grown man sent that in. A grown man thought about that, typed it out, check it for spelling, click send, job done. That man deserves flowers.
4: Yeah.
0: Horton Hazer, who used my shaver?
1: Silver.
0: All right, who is winning the $250 worth of flowers? Thanks to Flowers for Everyone.
1: Daddy Shack.
0: Daddy Shack, well done. Tim, you're today's winner. Branding time waste at 8:30 this morning. We're looking for allergy songs.
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6: Christian O'Connell's show. Every Monday on the show, we ask you to tell us about your weekend. Rate your weekend. Out of five, we will accept half points as well. Intern Pete, good morning. How was your weekend?
7: Good morning. I'm going a full 4 out of 5 with only one minus point this week, but I want to do a bit of a points of clarification. I do get excited when Sydney has a great win on the weekend. But
6: yes. That was some win for the club. Blimey.
7: I've been getting some messages from friends and family going, do you not support the Geelong Cats anymore? And I say, no, I absolutely 100% support the Geelong Cats, but I get behind the city that I live in, you know, sometimes. So I am behind Sydney in a soft spot, but how good was the Cats on Friday night who beat my father's team?
6: Is anyone confused now?
8: It's less clear than before the clarification.
7: Yeah. Oh, what? Hey, what?
6: But it is finals fever now, isn't it?
7: You know,
6: for both the sporting codes of Australia, it is finals fever now.
7: Sorry, I support the Cats.
6: All I got from this is Pete's got a soft spot. I don't know what he means.
7: Okay, I support Geelong, but I have a soft spot for Sydney.
6: I'm not being funny, but why do we need to know this? What's pertinent about any of it?
7: Because everyone is starting to think that
6: I've... I don't work in human resources and I need to update your employment records.
7: Because everyone thinks now, because I go to so many Sydney games, that I support
6: the... Who is everyone?
7: Oh, just my...
6: Cray-cray.
7: Okay, sorry, just
6: even
7: my brother and sister.
6: Normal. It's Cray Cray Monday.
8: Now, I know what you're all thinking.
6: Can I just turn this into a press conference?
7: No. It was a 4
6: there
7: out of...
6: There have been a lot of allegations.
7: A 4 out of 5 because I was supposed to go to the actual Swans game at the SCG.
6: Forget it.
7: Don't want to get myself confused here. I was supposed to go to the game, but unfortunately, my friend who has the tickets, he has the members' tickets, I think that... I think they have the...
6: I'm
7: going
6: to start playing this, right, when you start to go walkabouts in a conversation, which is what's happening right now.
7: Oh, dear. Am I not being clear? My apologies. Let me just start again.
6: No. I actually broke out in cold sweat.
7: No. You're sweaty. I'm sweaty. No. Anyway.
6: 4 out of 5 weekend.
7: Yeah, this is a bad build-up to a bad story, really, to be fair. We got to the gate and our tickets did not work at all, so we couldn't go into the game.
6: The club knew, bloody hell, I forgot he's one of our friends.
7: No, I know, I'm
6: jam
7: on that
6: the turnstiles,
7: list.
6: Jam the turnstiles, where's that magic button?
8: We need their button.
7: You know what, anywho, it was a great game. That's it, don't worry about it.
6: Wonderful. Ryu, how was your weekend? How was senior dad yesterday?
8: It was awesome. I'd say we had a 5-star Father's Day yesterday.
6: Brilliant.
8: So dad loves seafood. In the morning, we headed out. There's this famous seafood place in Botany near my parents. And dad goes, make sure you get there early. There's going to be a big Father's
6: Day
8: rush.
6: What time's early there then?
8: Well, I don't know. Mum said, it's Father's Day. It's not Christmas. I think we'll be fine. And we get there at 9 a.m. It's a ghost town. There's no one there getting stuck.
6: Anyone else notice it was a ghost town yesterday everywhere? It was just really quiet everywhere.
8: Yeah. Even cafes around. I was like, oh, they'll be bustling. It'll be impossible to get
6: crickets.
8: A place.
6: Just
8: crickets. There was no one there. I don't know. We went to a Westfield and there were dads just doing the shopping at Coles. Like heaps of dads just sort of doing the weekly shop. But later in the day, dad's got these old cost speakers, these big ones about hip height. That he's had since.
6: What, like floor speakers?
8: Yeah, floor speakers.
6: He does know. Dad. Floor speakers.
8: He's had them since 1970.
9: Wow.
8: And he's been keeping them in the attic.
6: Are they like wood panelled?
8: Yeah, beautiful wood panelled speakers.
6: I bet they sound amazing.
8: Well, that was the problem. We had to try and get them, restore them, and try to get them back working again.
6: Are they valves? Give me your dad's number. Give me your dad's number. Dad talk. New podcast.
8: I know
6: it's me just chatting to dads over a fence. Are those valve speakers?
8: They're
6: panelled?
8: Passive speakers? Does that mean anything?
6: What?
8: I don't know. Anyway, we had to buy an amp. We hooked it all up. After about 2 hours of, you know, messing around, we finally got them to work and we had a little Dad Coachella set list where Dad was on the decks.
6: And what was he doing? Fred again? Dad again? He was in the mix, doing a Boiler House session, was he?
8: Obviously a lot of, not really your classic party songs.
6: He strikes me as a steampunk fan.
8: It was Bob Dylan, a lot of Graham Bonnet. It's all over now, baby blue. A lot of Eagles, a lot of Creedence.
6: Sounds brilliant.
8: And we were just in the sun dancing along for
6: Oh my God, what a magical day. Dad would have loved that.
8: Yeah, it was really special, especially with Dad in Sydney and, you know, we're not always in Sydney, so that was lovely to, spend some time
6: and
8: with
6: him. And is he a Cats fan or a Swans fan?
8: Now, that's the thing. Everyone thinks he's a Cats fan.
6: Hey, you're calling the show today. Can you just let us know before you get on air? Just let us know.
10: Okay.
6: That's enough for today, Pete. Pick it up tomorrow.
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0: Christian O'Connell Show. Christian, 5 out of 5 weekend for me. This is for listener Shane. Went to see Disney Cars at the cinema with my now late teenage boys. This movie always reminds me of the fun memories I had with them when they were just wee tackers watching the movie 3 times a day and playing with all the cars. Tipped off an awesome home-cooked lamb roast with, oh my word, Yorkshire pudding. Shane, you had me Yorkshire pudding there, my friend. Yeah. Christian, my weekend also 5 out of 5. Tennis on Saturday morning, followed by a day at the beach soaking up the sun. Obviously, you're texting from Sydney. before being blown away by the storm that just came out of nowhere. But nothing can bring me down. The Swans defied the odds and won against Brisbane. Incredible scenes. That's from Emma. Jennifer, rate my weekend. 4 out of 5. Swans 1, South Sydney 1. Glory, glory. New bed delivered if the instructions were included. Would have been 5 out of 5. That'd be a fun week. Putting together a flat pack bed with 0 instructions. Though I'd like to think with a bed, it's pretty beddy. You know, you got the slats.
1: You got the back
0: the supporting
1: and the front.
0: Bits, yeah, the headboard. Yeah. There's not many bits where you're going to know which bit is this. Is this a pillow? Christian, talking about professional photos for dogs. We want a professional photo shoot, including a huge print. But we were the suckers. We paid for the whole album.
1: Classic. Oh.
0: It's a whole thing. Once they say, just hey, it's a free photo session. You're under no obligation. And then you see the photos. You pay for the album.
2: It's a scam.
0: Do you know what? I think we should do a competition for Australia's fittest pets. People, we love our pets. I'm someone who's got a dog and a cat. People have some kind of, they just are very proud of how they look.
2: Mm.
0: We should do, there's two categories.
2: Uh-huh.
0: Fit and fugly.
3: Oh.
0: Some of them will know, no, you still love a fugly pet.
1: Too,
0: I've had
1: too.
0: Them, I've had various fugly pets over the year. Some English dogs have got terrible teeth like the humans. And so, but you still love them the same. Fit or fugly.
1: They've got character.
0: We'll have both. Because I know that people listen right now are like, oh, we should enter. I like, it's going to break Caden's heart, but my dog Reggie is better looking than Henry.
1: Oh, that's a big call.
0: Thanks. Happy to put it to the public to vote. Okay.
4: We will you give me the best votes you got. Side by side.
0: Well, no names.
4: No,
0: so there's no
4: names.
0: Bias,
4: don't tell
0: bias here.
4: Who is who.
0: Henry will be a very sad runner up.
4: Oh. Absolutely not.
0: No.
4: He's the most handsome dog to have.
0: Sorry, you can't
4: ever
0: even speak.
4: What did you say?
0: Yeah, Reggie will smash him. I tell you who actually will be the fittest pet in the world. My cat, Larry. No, that is a handsome
1: beast.
0: We're
1: not nursing, so fattest pet.
0: Get out of it! That's his breed. That's his breed.
1: It's big bone.
3: No, it's all there.
0: That tuna's got a lot of hidden calories, Rio. He is the Brad Pitt of the cat world.
1: Brad Pitt in Fight Club.
0: It is on. Australia's fittest and fugliest pet.
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7: 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We were both too tired to sleep.

cheers to those moments in music you just have to crank up. So tonight I'm gonna party like it's 1999. 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

Christian O'Connell's show. It is finals fever. That is the season. It's not just snake season and swooping season. It is finals fever. Still doing good service from yesterday's show. All right, so this is amazing. NRL fans and AFL fans. The Christian O'Connell Show is a very broad church and all are welcome. Whether you love AFL or NRL, all are welcome here. 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
0: If Christopher Nolan directed finals, this is what it would look like. JBL Virtual Atmos Soundbar, Ninja Air Fryer, Vintec Bar Fridge, Ninja Slushy Machine. Nothing says footy finals like, crank up the slushy. It's half time, guys.
1: It's Zachary O'Clock.
0: Come on, must be somewhere. And a Beef Eater Big Bub Barbecue. Rio, the total prize value is
1: $7,791.
0: Times two. One AFL fan wins that. One NRL fan wins that. Total value is
1: $15,482.
0: Good maths. On the go, doesn't it? Just say it. Conviction matters more than truth. It's my rule for the show. All right, how are you doing it then? You got to wrap. You won the win, Pimp Up My Crib. It's all about your rapping. Now, we've done this kind of thing before. The one thing we want to make crystal clear, I'm just going to flag this up now. Trust me, over the next couple of days, as entries come in, you will hear it. And remember that I told you now, this is not a talent competition. Being a footy fan is about passion. Okay, that's the most important thing. Passion is what we want to hear in your raps. And the prizes are incredible. So if you want to win Pimp Up My Crib, upgrade your living room where you win all of those prizes. Write a song, record it, head to thegoldwebsite.com.au, record it on your phones, and then send it to us. We'll do the rest. You just upload your song at thegoldwebsite.com.au. Now, last year we were doing this. We got some incredible entries. And we got this guy who recorded this and filmed it on his toilet. Mm. Obviously, a Collingwood fan. No, actually, he is. I'm not just saying that as a joke.
2: Christian's got it comfortable.
0: Oh. Like I said, not a talent competition. It's passion. This guy's so passionate, he can't wait to flush and go in another room and record it. He's got to drop it right now.
2: Christian's got it comfortable on the lounge because you get a TV, you get a fridge, you get a barbecue from Christian O'Connell, the love god.
0: I think it's crazy that we didn't give it to as the winner to him. I hope he re-enters. Back in the toilet, my friend. That was Rod. Then there was Brett and Olivia, also Pies fans. This was brilliant.
3: 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The unforgiving plastic obviously had ouch, and I really think we could use a brand new couch.
4: 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Well, I tell you what, I don't. A big screen TV.
2: What?
0: That was Dad Brett and daughter Olivia, and then there was Rebecca, a Hawthorn fan.
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0: Christian O'Connell's show, the funniest show on the dial at the moment. Not my words, the words of listener Jonathan, who I met at the weekend. At the moment, it's a temporary situation, a placeholder. It's in pencil, guys. It's yours at the moment. You've got it in pencil, not yet inked. You wait till Dr. Chris comes on the radio, and then we'll really see what's funny in the morning.
1: Yeah.
0: You know what's here?
2: Behave, everybody.
0: Footy finals. And yeah, we are upgrading your finals experience. One NRL fan, one AFL fan is going to be winning brand new TV, soundbar, air fryer, bar fridge, slushy machine, and a barbecue. Incredible prizes. 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
0: So many rappers say that. Freaking hell.
2: Very good.
0: It's the language of the streets. A little bit spicy on gold this morning. All right, amazing prizes, incredible prizes, all thanks to Bingley. 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Now, to get everything going and to show that really this is for everybody, and we're going to be looking for passion, creativity, fun, play. It is for, you don't have to be a talented singer. And to demonstrate that, I'd like to invite intern Pete to present this time tomorrow morning, 10 to 8, his entry for Pimp Up My Crib.
1: Oh, okay. Oh, no. Sorry, I didn't.
0: I thought that was Bingley himself, Chantuous.
1: Sorry, I panicked because I'm the least tone-deaf person on the team,
0: exactly.
1: I feel.
0: If you can do it, then it just sets the bar.
1: Oh, I'm representing the everyday people.
0: Right. Yes, that's it. Okay. Who else do you think you're representing?
1: I'm not the champions, that's for sure. No. Now,
0: you are a very proud Swannies fan.
1: No. Geelong Cats, to be clear. I see what you did there. Sorry, the confusion before. I'm nervous about this because I really can't see. I used to play the guitar back in high school. That was a bit of a...
0: Don't get a lot of rapping guitar.
1: No, you don't. Irrelevant information, I understand now. So,
0: Ed Sheeran tries it, but he really shouldn't. Take on another pedal, mate. Add the drum machine and be done.
1: Can we put some parameters around this so I don't get myself too confused? Should we focus on perhaps AFL? Or do a mixture of NRL. So AFL, course, NRL.
0: You don't need to do both in one song.
1: Oh, I mean, I'm pretty out there.
3: Yeah, just do it about your favourite team.
1: Yeah.
3: Your favourite AFL team, which is?
1: Geelong. Yeah, and then obviously I have a soft spot for Sydney as well. So, yeah. Oh, guys, you really...
0: What I was really looking for here was simplicity. And for you to demonstrate how simple this is, you've taken something which is really simple.
1: Can I just tell you what's going on in my mind, though? Like, honestly, this will be all
0: lot,
1: day. I will be up till 9 o'clock tonight putting this together.
0: Really burning that. Well, not midnight oil, that 9 p.m. oil. Oh, my word. Well, don't sweat yourself, will you?
1: Oh, gosh. Radio time.
0: I'll be, till 8:39 tonight.
1: Again, I know how that's going.
0: Owie.
1: And this isn't something that Sue, the boss, is going to promote during the day, is she?
4: Well, tomorrow.
0: No, don't worry. That's the highlight of tomorrow's show. That's why it's at the moment.
1: Oh, God.
0: 10 to 8 play. Tomorrow morning. Burning that 9 p.m. oil. I, for one, cannot wait for 10 to 8 tomorrow morning.
1: Oh,
0: well, it will be something.
3: Unforgettable.
1: Please don't.
0: And then also, here in Australia, what an exciting time right now. So obviously, it is footy finals fever, which is incredible, right? And then you've got the NFL here in Melbourne. They're playing at the MCG, just around the corner from where we are, this Friday. It's a regular season game as well. It's incredible.
3: Insane. It's historic as well.
0: Mm. Is it what the first...
3: First AFL, like proper
0: season
3: NFL
0: game.
3: Season game in Australia.
0: It's amazing.
3: Yeah, and at the MCG, 100,000 people.
0: 10:30 a.m. Friday morning.
3: Very
0: tough
3: early.
0: Crowd for those Yanks. Tough crowd. Have they Googled Australians? They could have called me. 10:30, they'd be drinking from 6 a.m. They will. That is going to be something else. Wowee. And so one of the teams is already here.
3: Yeah, the 49ers are here, but the Rams aren't getting here until Thursday.
0: Oh, no, big mistake.
3: Well, they're going to be so jet-lagged.
0: Jet-lagged, yeah.
3: That's crazy, the day before the game.
0: And also, if you've flown into Melbourne Airport as well, it'll take you 10 hours to leave. That traffic getting out of Tullamarine.
1: Oh, T3.
0: They won't be kicking. They won't be punting off at 10:30, that's for sure. Now, where are they? They're still waiting for a couple of bags. A couple of the old gridiron helmets got lost. And did you tell me, what's this about the bottled water?
3: The NFL won't let them drink our beautiful Australian water. They're flying over a plane load of Hawaiian bottled water.
0: You're kidding.
3: Our water?
0: We're an island of delicious Australian water.
3: How dare you think our water is unbottable or unpottable or undrinkable? It is beautiful.
0: Have it from the tap, the faucet, or the hose. Yes.
3: It was the biggest slap in the face,
0: that
3: I thought.
0: That's offensive. We're going to need our own water. Wait, don't they have any in Australia? Have you tried some of it? It's pretty rank.
3: Rough old water over there.
5: I'm tired, Grandpa.
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7: Christian O'Connell's show. Christian and I get intern Pete's footy dilemma. I also Barrett for Geelong. Please don't wake that up again with him. and also have a soft spot for Brisbane Lions as my son follows them. We go to many games together. I think if most footy fans are honest, whether it's NRL or AFL, most of us have a soft spot. We just, it's not talked about, is it?
8: Yes, yes.
7: It's almost like your hall pass.
8: It's a shame.
7: Exactly. It's a footy hall pass, isn't it?
8: It's so true.
7: You never say it because it's almost footy.
8: It's unbecoming.
7: It is unbecoming.
8: Gentlemen,
7: gentlemen simply mustn't. You shouldn't want to either. It's not that you mustn't. It's not the mustn't that gets in the way. No, I think it's in the way. Do you? I know you're a diehard Swans fan. Who's your soft spot for?
8: My soft spot's for GWS as a fellow Sydney team.
7: What?
8: But
7: their biggest rival.
8: Yeah.
7: No.
8: But in the NRL, I'm a big Roosters fan, and I have a soft spot for the St George Illawarra Dragons because Anthony Mundine came to our school in 1999.
7: Good enough reason.
8: And he was a legend, and I really wanted to go for them, but by then I'd only just chosen the Roosters, so I couldn't.
7: Do you know what? This is going to shock some of you. Obviously, you know I'm a massive D's fan, but I have a soft spot for...
8: Don't say it. Don't say what I think you're going to say.
7: I don't know. I'll just move on. You're right. It's unbecoming on the show, actually. It will upset people this morning. I shouldn't. I can't. No, I think it's bad. It's bad for the ratings. People will leave the show. Anyway, let's get into today's misheard lyric.
9: It's just another misheard Monday.
0: Christian O'Connell's misheard lyrics.
7: Every Monday morning, we get into the misheard lyrics. You send them in whenever you hear them. As we play them back, would we agree what you think you're mishearing? You'll hear this. If we don't hear it. And for the great ones.
0: Instant Hall of Famer.
7: Now, last year we had two Hall of Famers. Listener Dave had James Rain's Motors Too Fast. The mishear was, your mother's running away to France. And Andrew had Opeth, the baying of hounds. No idea either, don't worry. This is the miss here. I hear them devouring best made tacos of the earth.
10: I hear them devouring best made tacos of the earth.
7: And they've just been announced. They're playing the NRL Grand Final. Should be good fun. All right, let's get into the brand new ones. Adrian Warnock, In Excess, Devil Inside. Or is it Devon Inside? The Devon Inside. Luncheon meats. Feeling queasy.
10: Devon Inside. Devon
7: Yeah, it really is there. Yes, brilliant. Well done, Adrian. Stephen Mikewitz, Linkin Park, What Have I Done? And Wash Away What I've Done. Or has he got a one-eyed dog? And wash away one-eyed dog. That has become my new favourite one of the year. He really emphasises the one-eyed dog. Brilliant, brilliant. Stephen, well done. And junior listener Max Case, 13, has got Alex Warren carrying you home. The original line, I will choose us every time.
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7: Or is it I choose sauce every time?
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7: That's like it's from a TV advert. Yeah. Michelle Baston has been listening to Hans Paulsen. Huh. Our listeners, they got wide taste in music. Opeth is the one that got me. And now Hans Paulsen and his well-known song, never heard of it, Boom Shalalalo. And so the original line is, so worn my path behind.
6: So worn my
7: Or is it to warm my fat behind?
6: So warm my fat behind.
7: Oh, Michelle, that's a great one. To warm my fat behind.
6: So warm my fat behind.
7: Michelle, yes.
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7: Vicky Damon's been listening to Lady Gaga, Born This Way, in a glass of her boudoir.
11: In a glass of her boudoir.
7: Or is it in the clasp of her new bra?
11: In a glass of her boudoir.
8: Yeah.
7: I hear bra.
8: I don't hear bra.
7: I hear bra. Who there, bra?
11: In a glass of her boudoir.
7: No, it's not clear enough. And Robbie Burns, Christian, I always thought Linda Ronstadt, Adios, was a song about tradies. 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
7: Tradies everywhere there is are breaking up. Hang on, did she say Adios?
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7: Chef's kiss for that one. Robert Burns, this is a great one. 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
12: Adios.
7: Robert, you're a Hall of Famer.
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7: Today belongs to the one-eyed dog. And warming fat behind.
6: So warm my fat behind.
7: Thank you very much, everyone who does. Still makes this work every single Monday. 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

0: Christian O'Connell's show. Christian, my four-year-old and I argue whenever we hear you play All-Star Smash Mouth, and he gets the line, only shooting stars break the mold. Mr. Four-Year-Old is adamant that it's only shooting stars wait the mole. Well, we'll play it back next Monday for the Misheards. Thank you very much, Kat. Christian, Powderfinger, I always hear, why'd you give up on me so soup?
1: All right, okay. Well.
0: Two separate people have texted me about that mishear.
2: Oh,
1: that's so strange.
0: So that's 702-457, Stefano. Wish you well, Bone and Fanny. Instead of don't give up on miso soon, all I hear is don't give up on me and miso soup.
1: Have we played it recently?
0: What are the odds? All right, we got a late to the party, the home of all your emails. You can send us an email about anything we've heard on the show. Nothing we ever talk about gets left behind. You can pick it up whenever you want. We call it Late to the Party. What a go. We're talking about shortest times in jobs. Glenn, shortest job I ever had was for Ingham's Chicken. I lasted the length of the induction and decided this was not for me and left. Katrina was doing temp admin work and was sent to Parliament House to wash dishes. I lasted 10 minutes. Johnny lasted 8 hours in a fish factory. It was a Friday morning shift, so got home, had a shower, went to the pub. On the way to the pub, I realised I stank of fish. And quit. It's going to get in the way of my drinking. Dean, I lasted 5 minutes in a job. I decided to move to Sydney and became a bus driver. Wait, it was poor passengers. You just pull over and just walk off the bus city. I ended up getting myself lost.
3: Not just yourself.
0: How is that possible in this day and age? And the passengers, I called the bus company for a driver to come out.
2: Oh, my
0: this gets better. My directions got him lost too.
3: That's incredible.
0: 45 minutes later, he found us and I quit.
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0: Christian O'Connell Show. Time for a brand new Outward Time Waster. The change in the season means for some of us, it is bum, bum, bum, allergy season.
1: Oh.
0: We're looking for your allergy songs. Up for grabs for the best one. We've got $500 Holy Moly gift card. It's the wild side of mini golf. Experts warn that Australia faces a potentially difficult hay fever season this year. Higher than average spring temperatures set to accelerate pollen levels. Allergies are tipped to be the very worst mid-November.
2: Can I give a shout out to all my fellow hay fever sufferers out there?
0: Well done, thank you.
2: Head over to Chemist Warehouse. What saved me last year was Nasonex and starting to spray it 2 weeks before the peak of the season.
0: Oh, right. I've heard of Nasonex.
2: Yeah, it's a great... I never used to spray before. I always just had the oral tablets.
0: Yeah, a little Claritin and stuff like that.
2: Yes, but for really bad hay fever, Nasonex absolutely saved me last year, so I can't speak highly enough about it.
0: Brilliant. All right, so allergy songs is what we're looking for today. This will be a fun one. There's nothing more fun than allergies. I'm really getting into it, you know? Lady Gaga's got allergies, you know?
2: Oh, no.
0: Oh, poor old Stephanie. That's right, they call her behind her back, sadly, pollen face. Oh, rah, rah, rah, rah, rah. Oh, my pollen face and the old red eyes. It's not my name.
2: Gold.
0: Saturday night hay fever.
2: Yeah, silver plus.
0: Penicillin lane.
1: Oh.
2: Gold.
0: Itchy really going out with him.
2: Itchy really going out with him. Gold plus.
0: And Phil Collins, terrible allergies, poor fella. Claritin the air tonight. Sorry, carry on.
2: MC Hammer also uses Claritin.
0: Oh, does he? That's one of his baggy pockets, is it?
2: He says, stop! Claritin.
0: Oh, that's very good. Very good. Stop. Claritin's great. God plus.
2: She's a sneezy lover.
3: She's a sneezy lover.
2: Totally, Patsy. Thank you.
3: Come on, get off it. I'm a good singer.
2: She was giving it a crack.
3: Wait till those raps tomorrow.
0: You're right, actually. We'll be begging to hear you sing, Patsy. Once that Pete drops that one at 10 to 8, hopefully he's forgotten.
3: Oh,
0: he's still with us.
3: Panicking.
2: Betty Davis's watery eyes.
0: Oh, yeah.
2: And the itch is back. Elton John.
0: Oh, Elton John, yes. So the bitch is back. Sorry. I thought actually you were sneezing or something, trying to get the punchline out. But no, there wasn't one, actually. All right, what have you got? Allergy songs. I can't believe we're doing this. It's such an unpleasant thing for us allergy sufferers, isn't it?
2: Triggering.
0: Yeah, let's turn that suffering into laughter this morning, I'm sure. Allergy songs. Text them in 0475-031043. We should have been giving away hay fever relief to the winner.
2: Yes, but hey, the best hay fever relief, mini golf.
0: You're quite right. That's right. Swing and it's gone.
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0: Christian O'Connell Show for the best time wasted this morning. $500 off to Holy Goalie. Holy Goalie. I love Holy Moly as well as Holy Goalie.
1: You like to goalie, Cody. Oh, no, I ruined it.
0: He tried to shoot me down there and he shot himself. Wow. What a team of sharpshooters. Burn. Oh, slay. As I was saying earlier, $500 Holy Moly gift card. It's the wild side of mini golf, guys. All right, so we're looking for your allergy songs. Another one bites the dust mites.
1: Silver Plus.
0: Ticket Sneezy.
1: God.
0: Well, I don't care. Apollo 440. Snot. The snot. You can't stop the snot. You can't stop the snot. Very good, Nathan. God. All about that sneeze.
1: Bronze.
0: Not really. Sneeze Days. Powderfinger.
1: Sneeze Days.
0: Elton John's got allergies. I'm still sneezing.
1: Silver.
0: Hive Talking.
1: Gold.
0: Oh, well done, James. Michael Jackson, You Are Snot Alone.
1: Silver Plus.
0: Elton John, Clara Tiny Dancer.
1: Oh, gold.
0: Working Class. Man, my eyes are itchy.
1: Bronze.
0: Phil, nice try. Stay in a Hive.
1: Stay in a Hive, gold.
0: Yep. Shout out to my eczema.
1: Oh, God.
0: Oh, that's very good. Shout out to my eczema. Laura Harvey, well done. Sweet Clementine. Ba, ba, ba. Well done, Justin. I will always love tissues.
1: Silver.
0: Snorting compares to you.
1: Silver.
0: Sweet dreams are made of sneeze.
1: Silver Plus.
0: Don't snot me now.
1: Silver.
0: Believe it or snot.
1: Gold.
0: All from the same guy, those three. Well done, Adam. Got your gold in the end. Jumping Jack Rash.
1: Gold.
0: Hey, Jealous Sneeze.
1: Silver.
0: My Eyes Will Go On.
1: Gold.
0: Matthew, well done. Dolly Part 1 here. Pauline.
1: Gold plus as well.
0: And Pauline in the Deep.
1: Oh, gold.
0: Oh, two bangers at the end there. But who is today's winner?
1: Laura, shout out to my eczema.
0: Well done. Laura Harvey, you are today's winner. The big thing that is happening right now on the show as we are into footy finals. Both GOATs, NRL and AFL.

0: strong language there, Rio. Freaking awesome. It's what all the gangsters say. Gangster rapping on goals. All right, all thanks to Bing Lee. 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The way you get the upgrade is you have to rap. Whatever your team is, doesn't matter whether they're in the finals or not, rap about your team. Passion, creativity. That's what we're looking for. It is not a talent competition. This is for footy fans. Now, to show you that it is for anyone and everyone, families, you can enter together. You know, mates, you can enter together. Pete is going to enter this and present his rap tomorrow morning at 10 to 8 that I am now rapidly regretting.
1: Oh, no,
0: he's already put a message on our producer's chat. Don't know how he got into that. And said this is going to be a dictator.
1: Oh, I meant to say disaster.
0: Oh,
1: sorry.
0: That's it. Yeah, no.
1: I get nervous when I'm writing lyrics. And
0: Yeah. Right.
1: This is a big segment now because I'm tone deaf. I'm not really. I know it's not about.
2: You just got to rap. You don't have to sing.
0: Yeah.
1: Well, no, I can't rap either. So yeah, I don't know why we'd. Out of all the people in the team, am I the best to represent?
0: You're right. You know what? I blame myself actually. However, I will commit to this miss hit.
1: Can I just say, can I do Raise Your Glass by Pink? I think there's a good bit of...
0: Oh, one of the greatest raps ever. Yeah, of course you can. Iced Tea.
1: Yeah, because that's what's in my head now.
0: Iced Pete.
1: I've got a good line in there that I'm going to use.
0: Yeah, when you think of great rappers, you always think of Pink, don't you? Up on that. And rappers love a trapeze act.
1: Oh, dear.
0: Yep, you want to do Pink.
1: But there's just one line that works really well.
0: Oh, the rapping's already started.
1: Oh, no.
0: All right, reasons not to tune in tomorrow, that.
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4: Happy Monday, Amanda. How
5: Hello,
4: are you?
5: Hello, I'm okay. I'm okay.
4: Good.
5: Let me just say off the bat, to everyone who's asking, Minnie is still with us.
4: You got sent some flowers.
5: Oh, I got sent some lovely flowers from Shona and lovely comments.
4: Mm-hmm.
5: Thank you, everybody, for thinking about Minnie. I must say there were some times in the recent days where I thought we were at the edge of the cliff.
4: Ooh.
5: But the vet has said, well, look, let's pop her on some heavier meds. Yep. And some anti-nausea stuff. And I just feel Minnie got us through Father's Day. You know, she's still doing a job.
4: Good.
5: So, yes, she's
4: Minnie's
5: still
4: probably going, okay, I'm still here.
5: She's still here.
4: I'm still going to go. I'm going to still keep doing it.
5: So how are you going?
4: Well, we were chatting about Minnie. We were having a few beers on the weekend and we were talking about Minnie, and then we were talking about the centaur chat that we had last week, which is still
5: you
4: going.
5: You are obsessed.
4: No, I'm not obsessed. This is what people are talking about.
5: Who are the people you were chatting about centaurs?
4: Joel, specifically, a mate of mine, said, you know, with that centaur business, so if you're not familiar, the Kia commercial, it's got the centaur out
5: the
4: of the
5: centaur
4: wilderness.
5: Is a half man, half horse.
4: And he goes chasing the Kia because he doesn't hear the Kia because it's quiet. He senses the Kia. And he's running along next
5: this
4: to it.
5: This was our conjecture.
4: Yeah.
5: He runs strangely. Cause what,
4: he does.
5: Because the top half is human.
4: Mm-hmm.
5: So what do you do with your arms?
4: And he, as we discovered on Reddit, a centaur rides like he's a man riding a horse.
5: But it looks weird.
4: So the big discussion around the Esky was, can a person ride a centaur?
5: Yeah.
4: So is this a thing? Cause and then further to that, if you're a guy, can you ride a guy centaur?
5: What do you mean, can you? You can.
4: Does it look a little bit sus?
5: Let me just say, it's not historically accurate, obviously.
4: Mm.
5: They're mythical creatures.
4: But in mythology.
5: But I have read this fantastic, one of my favourite books ever, called Song for Achilles. And it's a modern telling of the Achilles tale.
4: Right.
5: And it's fantastic. But in it, the character rides a centaur and talks about what it feels like as to where the skin ends and the fur begins.
4: Okay.
5: And a very realistic rendering.
4: The next part of the question was, where do you put your hands when you're on the centaur if you're riding it? Because you'd have to put your hands around the waist.
5: Yeah.
4: Then I said, like on a motorcycle, because then my thing was, on a motorcycle, when you've got a peon passenger, a male peon passenger, they grab onto the grab rail at the back. And I said, well, if the centaur had a saddle, then you could quite easily grab onto the back or the little knob.
5: A centaur's not going to have a saddle. They live, they're wild creatures.
4: Well, that's what I'm saying. But you were just saying.
5: Well, how do you think, would a man ride a, would you rather ride a female?
4: Well, that was another thing. Then do you look a bit effeminate riding a female centaur? these are the discussions around the Esky.
5: And what did you decide?
4: Well, then I've dug my finger into the Esky and see that nail?
5: Mm.
4: It's split open on the side of a can of beer.
5: Universe said, shut up, shut up.
4: So there was no conclusion.
5: The end of the Centaur discussion.
4: Jem Y. Rye's Googling like nobody's business.
5: What have you typed in?
4: What he's doing his HSC.
6: Oh, I found a pair of centaurs kissing.
4: Oh, okay.
6: What's going on there?
5: Male and female.
6: Yeah.
4: Oh, okay.
6: Yeah.
4: So that's okay.
5: How would they do it? Where are the bits?
4: Well, the bits are all at the back.
5: Yeah.
4: It's out back. Anyway. Now we're going to have to clear Ryan's search history again. Action.
5: He's typing in horse today. Underpants.
4: We've got David Berry joining us on the show.
5: I love David Berry. David Berry is an Australian actor. He's been in Outlander. That's when he last joined us. He's about to take to the stage at the end of the year in an incredible production that's being made of one of the world's most famous films.
4: Very excited about this, and we can't do anything until we do the Fast Five. It's Jonesy and Amanda driving you home for Jam Nation.
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0: Hello there. It's Jonesy and Amanda driving you home. I can't help but feel part responsible about this centaur chat.
1: What do you mean part?
0: Well, I was trying to distract you from little mini dog, and I just thought, you know, maybe the centaur chat, but now you've just spent the last part of those songs with Ryan.
1: You're over Ryan's shoulder. At art, fan art or fart of people's drawings or imaginings of how two centaurs would kiss. Yeah. There's four legs on the ground. Human arms and then mouths. It's like a crab. There's too many connections.
0: There's a lot going on
1: too
0: there.
1: Too many limbs.
0: Yeah.
1: And some of them, the centaur starts too low down. It should just, at the waist, you become a horse at the waist.
0: Yeah, because
1: we all agree.
0: That we agree. That's too disproportionate.
1: It's because the ancient Greeks and Romans liked that low slung side bits, the flanky bits for men. And so some of the horse bits starts very low.
0: You know, you sound like an authority on this.
1: I kind of am.
0: Right, okay. Well, how about we just park the centaur chat?
1: Could we?
0: And get into the fast part.
2: How fast can this thing go?
3: Faster than the speed of light.
4: Jonesy and Amanda.
3: Fast five.
0: Tie up our centaurs out the front of the old ranch.
1: Actually, yes. Would you put a rope around a human neck?
0: Yeah, that would, because the
1: or
0: centaur.
1: Or the waist. Would you tie them up at the neck or the waist?
0: But the centaur is a human being, so here we go. Don't tie me up. Yeah, you can't, especially a woman centaur.
1: Do you treat it like a human being?
0: Of course you would.
1: How does it sit at a table at a restaurant? How does it take its shoes off for a jumping castle? It just raises more questions than it answers.
0: What happens when it walks into a bar?
1: Hello, Deb of Lilydale. How are you?
5: Good, thanks, guys. How are you?
1: Very well. Here's question number one as we move on from our centaur chat. In which city would you find Shinjuku Station, the biggest train station in the world? Shinjuku.
5: In which city?
1: Yeah.
5: Would it be Dubai?
1: No. It's not Dubai.
0: Troy's in Greystate.
1: Hello, Troy.
6: Good afternoon, Jonesy and Amanda. How are you going?
1: Very well. If I was in Shinjuku, at Shinjuku Station, what city would I be in?
6: Oh, sugar. I'll go to Japan.
0: Yeah.
1: What city?
0: Yeah, but I actually, hang on.
1: We need to know a city.
0: Yeah.
6: I think of the Karate Kid and go Okinawa.
1: No. If it's the biggest the busiest train station in the world, it's in their biggest city.
0: Abby's in Sunbury.
1: Hi, Abby. Do you know the answer to this?
7: I hope I'm right, but I think it's Tokyo.
1: It is Tokyo. This train station, and I've been there, it handles an average of 3.5 to 3.8 million passengers daily.
0: Whoa.
1: And over 1.1 billion passengers a year.
0: Whoa. My local line.
1: What an incredible
0: insight
1: from
0: was
1: Brendan.
0: Having track work again. They seem to have track work at the drop of a hat.
1: Imagine if you had to get every one of those 3.8 million every day on a bus because the trains were out of work.
0: Let's play the not so secret sound, Abby.
1: Duh. Abby, what's this sound?
7: Magpie.
1: Yes, it's a lovely sound. Can I hear it again, Ryan? Because I like it. When they're not swooping, they're lovely things.
0: Much nicer than a crow sound. Well, if you're an Adelaide Crow supporter.
1: Question three.
0: Yes.
1: And this is multiple choice for you. Which pop hit did author Stephen King play on repeat so excessively while writing that his wife threatened to divorce him? Was it A, Macarena, B, Mambo Number 5, or C, Who Let the Dogs Out? It's one of those songs. This story is real.
7: I think it's B.
1: It is. It's Mambo number five.
0: A
8: little bit of Monica in my life. A little bit of Erica by my side.
1: And therefore you write It.
0: Is that what it came from, that?
1: No. Well, I'm just making that up. But apparently he said, I had a dance mix. I loved the extended play. And I played both sides of it. One of them was just total instrumental. I played that thing until my wife said, one more time and I'm going to beeping leave you.
0: I read his last book and it sounded like It. Dreadful. Who directed the first five live-action Transformer movies, Abby?
7: Oh, gosh.
0: This is for the enthusiast amongst us.
1: Oh.
0: Abby.
1: Not enthusiastic enough, Abby, I'm afraid.
0: It's Jonesy and Amanda driving you home for Jam Nation.
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0: Good afternoon to you. It's Jonesy and Amanda driving you home this Monday, the 7th of September.
1: How fast can this thing go?
2: Faster than the speed of light.
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4: Fast Five.
0: Fast Five. We're up to question number four. Liana is in New Chukda.
5: Hi, Liana.
6: Hi, how are you?
5: Very well. Question number four. Who directed the first five live-action Transformers movies?
6: Transformer. Is that Michael Bay?
0: It's Michael Bay.
5: I didn't even know there'd been five of them.
0: First one was great with Mark Wahlberg, and then the rest of them just went... Pfft.
5: Tell that to Michael Bay.
0: Oh, sorry, Liana, you're probably a big Transformers fan.
6: No, my son was.
0: Grew out
6: for
0: of
6: the
0: it.
6: First one, anyway.
0: Yeah, first one was good.
5: After that, was it the same cars in all of them?
0: There's Optimus Prime and the other one.
5: Captain Mustard.
0: There's another one. What's the other one, right?
7: I think you're thinking of Bumblebee.
0: Bumblebee. Bumblebee, yeah. That was Shia LaBeouf. He ended up with Bumblebee. And there's Optimus Prime and the baddies and the goodies.
7: Oh, like the Decepticons.
0: Decepticons. Yeah. Sorry.
5: Sorry, I'm trying to stay awake.
0: Amanda's eyes are drying out as I speak. The new season of Australian Survivor is called what, Liana?
6: Oh.
0: I just saw a promo for it.
6: No, I don't know. I was watching Alone.
5: Alone's good, isn't it?
0: Yep.
5: No, that's not. This is not this one.
0: Georgia is in Brookvale.
5: Hello, Georgia.
8: Hello.
5: A new season of Australian Survivor has been announced, and there's a variety of footballers in it. It's called what?
8: The Australian Survivor Rivals.
0: Ooh, yeah, you know about this. Yeah. That'd be a hard show to go in.
5: Oh, yeah. But the only worst one would be like Love in the Nude, one of those ones.
0: What's Love in the Nude?
5: There's that thing, isn't there? What's that one called, Ryan?
7: That's Dating Naked, I think.
0: Or Love in the Nude.
5: Well, you see them nude and then you fantasise about them in a country road blazer.
0: So what happens there? You go out and you see them.
5: You see them.
0: You go on a date.
5: And you go... Oh, you've seen their date.
0: Yeah.
5: And then you see if you actually have any human connection after picking them because of their bodies.
0: I don't know if I'd like that.
5: Oh, who would? Who would?
0: Georgia.
5: Georgia would.
0: Would you like that, Georgia?
8: What's that, sorry?
0: Oh, never mind. It's okay, Georgia.
5: It's too hard to explain. You heard of a centaur?
0: Anyway, we've you've won the jam pack, Georgia. A $250 Bevel's jewellery gift voucher. Don't miss Bevel's iconic diamond rush sale Saturday, the 12th of September.
5: Well, that sounds nice.
0: Georgia, you've got diamonds. Good on you.
8: Thank you.
5: Thanks, Georgia.
0: Carry on.
5: Lots of things coming up. We thought we'd replay Anthony Kalia's Friday Feel Sessions. We've had so much response to it. It was beautiful.
0: It's gone pretty much viral.
5: Yeah.
0: It's Jonesy and Amanda driving you home for Jam Nation. 981 2NM.

0: is to those moments in music you just have to crank up. You say,
1: you're unbelievable.
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0: Good afternoon to you. It's Josie Demander driving you home. Motor neuron disease is a terrible disease, and we've seen it hit many of our great sporting icons. Neil Danaher passed away in May of this year after bringing much awareness to motor neuron disease.
1: Yeah.
0: And something that we're seeing in the NRL as well is the story of Jai Arrow. And after watching him play the other night, I just thought whatever complaints I have are completely gone. What this young man is going through.
1: Amazing. I wasn't aware that just last year he was South Sydney's Player of the Year.
0: Yeah.
1: This has come upon him very quickly. Started with problems in his neck, his shoulder and his speech. He's a young man. He's 30 years old. He's got a wife and a young child. Such a hard diagnosis to hear. And on the weekend, I wasn't aware of the backstory of this. I got emotional and weepy watching him walk out for his 100th game.
0: Mm.
1: I wasn't aware of the story that allowed him to do it. And I came across an American commentator. His name is Mike Koop, and he has 30-second recap is his site.
0: I think it's 90-second recap.
1: What did I say?
0: 30.
1: Okay, no, it's a 90-second recap. And he wears the sporting cap of the team he's talking about. And this time he wore a Rabbitohs cap, and he spoke about the story of Jai Arrow on this weekend.
2: Every sport has rules, and every once in a while a league gets the chance to decide what those rules are actually for. Welcome to 90 Second Recap, where every cap tells a story. Today, the South Sydney Rabbitohs cap tells one of the best sports stories I've heard in quite a while. Jai Arrow played 10 seasons in Australia's National Rugby League for Brisbane, Gold Coast, and South Sydney. Then in May, at just 30 years old, he announced his immediate retirement after being diagnosed with motor neuron disease, the most common form of which is ALS, Lou Gehrig's disease. And Arrow's South Sydney career stopped on 98 games, too short of the century mark. He was no longer medically cleared to play, so South Sydney asked the NRL to bend the rules, not to gain an advantage, but to give a man 2 moments he'd earned. The league said yes. The Players Association said yes. The Gold Coast Titans said yes. And South Sydney's fiercest rival, the Sydney Roosters, said yes. The NRL created a one-off exemption allowing Arrow to suit up, lead his teammates onto the field, officially enter the game, and be substituted almost immediately without giving South Sydney a competitive advantage. Last Saturday, he did it for number 99. And tonight, with more than 40,000 people in attendance, Jai Arrow became the 67th Rabbitoh to reach 100 games. And for a few minutes, one of rugby league's oldest rivalries didn't matter. A man did. Baseball has Lou Gehrig Day. Project Main Street turns awareness into direct help for families living with ALS. And now the NRL has done its part another way. It looked at a rule book, looked at Jai Arrow, and chose the person. We should tell people when sports get things wrong. But when they get something this right, we got to tell that story too. Jai Arrow is a 100-game Rabbitoh. And everybody who made that possible should be really proud. This is 90 Second Recap.
0: It's gone worldwide.
1: And what a story to watch him walk out and the whole crowd on their feet. You'll never walk alone. Mm. We stand beside you. So emotional, wasn't it?
0: Yeah.
1: And people from both sides, the players, the fans, just cheering him on.
0: And it brings awareness to MND.
1: Absolutely it does. And we've also started a database so people can, so experts can research where these cases come from and what might link them. So much good has come from Jai's story.
0: Yeah. Anthony Kalea was in on Friday for the Friday Feels sessions. He's gone semi-viral. Not full viral, but semi-viral.
1: Talk to his specialist.
0: We've got a lot of hits on our each time they perform on Instagram.
1: Yeah.
0: But Anthony's almost up to Eastern Resellers.
1: Is he really?
0: He just beat Mossy and Troy Cassidaly. So I think we've got to replay it. We'll have that for you next. It's Jonesy and Amanda driving you home for Jam Nation.
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0: Hello there, it's Jonesy and Amanda driving you home. The Friday Feels Sessions, great idea of mine.
1: I think you'll find I came up with a name.
0: I said Friday Feels Sessions, and it's not the first time a radio station's put artists on live on the radio.
1: No, but it's a nice thing to do on a Friday afternoon. Yeah. You're unwinding for the day, you want to hear some amazing music live, yep. Which is really hard these days.
0: And we wanted to do it when we were doing our breakfast show, but musicians, they're not really good in the morning.
1: And it's a different vibe. I think a Friday afternoon vibe fits very well.
0: And so we've had some big, big acts come into the studio. Is there anyone on your wish list that you would like to get in?
1: There are, but I know that there's musings around them, so I won't say it because I don't want to preempt any of it.
0: What do you mean, musings?
1: No.
0: What do you mean?
1: What do you mean? Well, I think there's
0: someone dreadful.
1: No, good ones. That's what I mean, good ones.
0: Not but like
1: I
0: don't Barry want to jinx Manilow.
1: It. No, I don't want to jinx it.
0: Oh, well, there's someone in the pipeline that I don't know about.
1: Well, who do you know about? This is a fascinating conversation.
0: but the Friday Feels Sessions, we've had some big names. We had Enmos and Troy Cassidaly. That was fantastic.
1: That was massive.
0: That's one of our most clicked on
1: We had
0: Instagram.
1: Screaming Jets.
0: Screaming Jets. How good was Dave Gleason doing Helping Hand?
1: Yep, we had the guys from Oh, What a Night.
0: From Jersey Boys.
1: Jersey Boys.
0: We had Furnace of the Fundamentals.
1: We've had some incredible performances.
0: And one that's almost as high as our number one. Do you know
1: what
0: I
1: mean? No, I know. It is our number one.
0: It is now our number one?
1: Yeah.
0: So
1: the coming in second.
0: Second to this.
2: State of Maine now.
3: To what this species
2: is. Hey.
3: Eastern Rosellas.
1: That's
3: Eastern
1: now second.
0: Rosellas. That's second. So Eastern Rosellas has 426,000 views.
1: On our socials.
0: Coming in at 431,000 views is this man, Anthony Kalia, and The Flame.

0: Jonesy DeMatter, the Friday Feels Sessions there.
1: Yowzers.
0: Knocking
1: what
0: off
1: a voice.
0: Eastern Rosellas.
1: There's no point in being competitive. I don't like you being competitive. If people want to turn up and just perform for the love of it,
0: sure.
1: You're the one who's uber competitive about this.
0: But still, the flame. It's no Eastern Rosellas.
2: Eastern Rosellas, Eastern Rosellas. Look at the beautiful colours. Eastern Rosellas, Eastern Rosellas.
1: His follow-up is, look who's crapped on my washing.
0: What Anthony Kalia's. I'm looking forward to who we're getting next. Actually, we're in the pipeline for this Friday. Got a good one.
1: Good one. Got a good one.
0: We had a round table meeting.
1: Well, I'll tell you what's coming up in the next hour. I saw something that's people who don't like planning for Christmas, this will drive you mad.
0: Ooh.
1: I think we might talk about Christmas kinos.
0: And I think we've got to talk about who got what for Father's Day.
1: Well,
0: we
1: what
0: haven't
1: did
0: had
1: I
0: the
1: get
0: wrap
1: for
0: up.
1: Father's Day?
0: It's Jonesy and Amanda driving you home for Jam Nation.
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1: How was your Father's Day?
2: It was great. It was fantastic.
1: I thought I'd decorate the lounge room for Harley, and I bought these things and I put them up on the wall. Father's Day. I sent you a picture and I went to blow up some balloons.
2: Did you get up on a stepladder?
1: I got someone to help me to get up on the stepladder. Actually, I just stood on the furniture. Why are you pulling a face?
2: Well, yeah, that TV unit, you shouldn't be standing on that.
1: Why not?
2: Well, it just hangs from the wall.
1: The TV does.
2: No, but the TV unit doesn't.
1: I think
2: it?
1: It's built in.
2: Yes,
1: I hope. Anyway, okay. Either I am losing lung capacity, or I think actually balloons are harder to blow up than they used to. I nearly passed out blowing up the balloons. I've put one on your desk here.
2: Yep.
1: Grab that and tell the truth. Don't fake it. Is this harder to blow up than the balloons used to be? Go on, try.
2: I haven't blown up a balloon for a long time.
1: No, I hadn't either. And now tie it off. I think they're harder to blow up than they used to be. Do you agree?
2: No. I don't know what you're talking about.
1: Are you joking?
2: No.
1: And now try and tie it off.
2: What are you, budgie lung? I can't.
1: I
2: had an esky-related incident.
1: Okay.
2: I can't see my thumb.
1: Okay. They are harder to blow up than they used to be.
2: No, I don't think so. You don't blow up
1: a lot of balloons. Because I spoke to the girls in our production team and they had to, remember last year we were throwing darts, I used to throw darts at you to pick a footy team, and they had to blow up balloons every week. They think the balloons are harder to blow up than they used to be. They're made of different material now.
2: In this day and age, if everything's getting thinner, i.e. balloon material, wouldn't they be easier to blow up?
1: I don't think the material's getting thinner. I think it's getting thicker.
2: Yeah, but then do you not understand what I'm saying? The balloon people could make double the amount of balloons if they lessened the amount of rubber they're putting into them.
1: But they're not.
2: So why would they make them?
1: Because there might be a health issue. It might be a safety issue because they pop too easily.
2: You're talking out your hat.
1: I probably am. But anyway, I nearly passed out getting ready for Father's Day. And I had another incident. I'll save that for you. We'll talk about it next. I've hooked you through.
2: I look forward to that. It's Jonesy and Amanda driving you home for Jam Nation.
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0: Is Jonesy the man to driving you home?
1: For Father's Day, let's discuss Father's Day. I want to make it a really great one for the boys and for Harley. And as I said, the dog did her bit by staying alive.
0: Good.
1: Brilliant. And so I decorated the lounge room. Happy Father's Day, and struggled with the balloons, as I've just said. A bit of swearing was involved. I had had dinner with Liam and Jack in a restaurant on Friday night, my sons. And because of the emotion around my dog and all that last week, I didn't have many drinks, but it hit me like a ton of bricks. And I woke up Saturday morning exhausted and hungover. And I don't think I'd earned the hangover. It wasn't fair.
0: When you say didn't have many drinks, is it like on RBT when the cop asks how many drinks you've had?
1: No. I've had a couple. I think really, I think I had three Pinot Noirs, which isn't enough.
0: But large,
1: well, when I look back, I think we're in a restaurant. Bottle. No, I didn't buy a bottle. But they probably three glasses, maybe.
0: So
1: but there are other days where that wouldn't have affected me, but woke up Saturday with a terrible hangover. And there are some things you don't want to do with a hangover. Having an eye test is one of them. So at 9 o'clock the next morning, I've got these, you know, when you have an eye test and there's this big metal plate right up against your eyes and they're twisting it saying, is this blurry? Is this less blurry? Is it more blurry? Oh, no. I just felt like I was so nauseous. And then they said charmingly, would you like to come and have a look at this vision of the back of your eye?
0: Yeah, yeah, they show.
1: I can see it from here.
0: It looks like a planet.
1: It does. It looks like Mars.
0: Or Saturn.
1: And on other days, I would have been intrigued, but I just felt sick.
0: So your macula's good.
1: My macula is great. I do have a pterygium. I knew that.
0: Every Australian has a pterygium.
1: They said to me, when was your last eye test? And I knew it was probably 20 years ago.
0: Really?
1: Yeah. I'm good with all the other medical stuff. I never think about it. And so when she said, how recent was it? I went, oh, I'm just trying to remember.
0: Yeah, right.
1: And she said, was it before COVID or after COVID? I said, well, almost when the Spanish flu came.
0: You remember September 11? It was around then.
1: That time. Anyway, we had a great Father's Day, all of that. And then I went to pick up, I'd ordered some sushi and some prawns for Father's Day. We drove to our local shop to pick them up. Parked outside for 5 minutes in a 15-minute parking spot. I thought, beauty. I saw a parking inspector look at me as I came out and I looked at him to go, well, aren't I the genius? I've still got 10 minutes left. Drove off and saw the piece of flapping paper under my... It had been a loading zone.
0: Oh, what'd you bucket a loading zone?
1: I didn't mean to. $250.
0: Yeah, I know.
1: Oh.
0: You should have been in the Ranger. If you were in the Ranger, you'd have been okay.
1: What Ranger?
0: Your Ford Ranger.
1: I don't have a Ford Ranger. Why would that have been okay?
0: Well, maybe you should get one. You say you're dropping off some cement.
1: Oh, I see. I'm dropping it off at the sushi shop. They'd be thrilled with that association.
0: Oh, well, that's good.
1: How was your Father's Day?
0: Very good. I have a short of the injury that I got, an esky-related injury on Saturday.
1: Hang on a sec. An ERI, esky-related injury?
0: Yeah, I was diving into the esky. And the esky, it looked like one of those ones from a VB commercial. You know when the ice is all there? And we're on the building site and there's... And I went, yeah, as a matter of fact, I got it now.
1: And cried like a girl. And actually and cried like a man.
0: Okay. Keep all that at the ABC, mate. And then I've dived in and the edge of the can, so I'd split the nail. And I went, gee. I've had a bit of pain in my life, you know, from various things. But that was exquisite. I can see why people torture people by doing it because it hurt like the dickens. It was terrible.
1: And did that ruin anything for Father's Day? Stops you eating salt and vinegar chips?
0: Yeah, and I couldn't open up my gift. My eldest son gave me a Swiss Army knife.
1: Oh, really?
0: Yeah, and I lost my old Swiss Army knife. I got one of my grandfather, Fred, many years ago. He gave me a Swiss Army knife, and I took it to school. Then it got confiscated because you're allowed to take knives to school. I got some beef jerky from my youngest.
1: Doesn't he work at a beef jerky place?
0: Yeah, but he did pay for it. And I got a big bottle of Tabasco sauce from my daughter because, in her words, she's poor AF because of she's not working with the twins. She's got little twins in her tummy.
1: All right.
0: And then there was a card that said, Happy Father's Day, Dad, Grandpa. And I said, oh, that's for Dad, meaning my dad. And I thought, how? No, that's me now.
1: That's you now.
0: I'm the grandpa.
1: Was that nice? The multi-generational Father's Day?
0: I like it. I'm still coming to terms with it. I still have a problem with my wife doing all the cooking. I've spoken about this before. When I used to do breakfast radio, I cooked for a long time at home, cooking all the meals for all the family. And Helen's only just started in the last 8 months.
1: Because now you're doing drive hours.
0: Yeah. And my little grandson, he looks at her like she's some amazing chef.
1: Yeah.
0: And he's just like, what's Nanny doing? I'm going, hang on, mate. That should be me. You should be giving me that admiration, not her.
1: So competitive.
0: She's like some wizard. I'm going, no, hang on a minute.
1: I'm the wizard.
0: I made heaps of stuff.
1: Use an OXO cube, don't you worry. Look how my opposable thumb, or hang on, don't touch it.
0: I'm not even Greek. So that was my Father's Day.
1: Nice.
0: And it was great. And I hope you had a good Father's
1: Day. I did too. Thank you very much.
0: It's Jonesy and Amanda driving you home for Jam Nation.
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0: Hello there. It's Jonesy and Amanda driving you home. I didn't ask Jen why Rye, the wrap-up for Father's Day. Your father, John, nice fella, loves ice baths.
1: Yeah, and you suggested getting him
0: a bag of ice?
1: Yeah.
2: I thought you might have left it in the back of your car for the weekend.
1: No. I actually got him a really nice gift from Scotland when I went to Edinburgh.
0: Was he happy?
1: Well, okay, so it's some nice Scottish whiskey, which I haven't given him yet.
2: Didn't drink it, did you?
1: No, I didn't drink it, no. I just kind of forgot to give it to
0: him. So it's just in your share house?
1: Yeah, well, Alessia's got it.
0: So your girlfriend's got it.
1: Yeah, she's got it. In her suitcase, and we forgot to bring it, and then we kind of just said to Dad at the end of the day, oh, like, we did get you something, but, you know, we'll get
2: I remember my mother years ago once saying to me when I'd said, oh, next time I see you, I'll give you this. She said, oh, look, if it's not on the date, don't
0: What's
2: worry
0: the point?
2: About it. And I didn't understand that until recently.
0: Oh, maybe you can go the Jennifer Keller rule. Hold it for next year.
2: Yeah, keep it for next year.
1: I could just drink it. That's
2: or you could just drink it. You could just drink it.
0: Happy Father's Day, John.
2: Well, let's move on. Forget Father's Day. Let's move on to Christmas, which is only 13 weeks away. And the reason I know this, there's a woman who goes by The Organized Mum is her name on Instagram.
0: Is that one of those women that speak into the microphone?
2: Actually, that's exactly how she speaks. Let me see if I can.
3: We start the first Monday.
0: Yeah, Scott, I just can't. I can't deal with those. Podcasters, enunciate your frigging words.
2: You ready to keep
0: going? When you're talking.
2: All right, thank you.
0: None of this.
2: Let's talk about the content of this, though, because the organised mum, it's never the organised dad, because I know we have this debate every year. Women, by and large, carry the brunt of the burden of getting ready for Christmas. She's suggesting 13 weeks till Christmas. She has organised that every Monday she gives you little jobs to do in preparation for Christmas, whether it is cleaning a certain room, preparing a menu, ordering in food, ordering decorations, whatever it is. She leads you through how to do it so that you have a stress-free Christmas. That being obsessed with it already sounds to me like the most stressful thing I can think of. I'm a very last-minute person, and the idea of this just makes my shoulders drop.
0: Remember that.
2: When I say drop, I mean full arrowroot biscuit. Ugh.
0: So like now.
2: Yeah, that's right. Ugh. Yeah.
0: Remember the Crisco Christmas
2: catalogue?
0: Yeah, and that nice lady would come on.
2: Yes.
0: But the ads would always come on about 3 days before Christmas for next Christmas.
2: Yeah.
0: They should be running those ads now.
2: There are some people, though, who will buy Christmas presents in the January sales and put them in the cupboard. I think my mother used to do that. I wouldn't remember if it went into the cupboard 2 weeks before Christmas. I wouldn't remember.
0: Mm.
2: But there's always a Christmas keener.
0: There's always a Christmas keener.
2: Someone who's very, very keen to get in early, and it kind of stresses the rest of us.
0: And we can sneer at those Christmas keenos right now. I reckon the tribal drum would beat for this.
2: On Christmas Day, they're going to sneer at us. You know that.
0: It doesn't matter, but right now, we'd say, what a loser.
2: Dob in a Christmas keno.
4: Santa's coming to town.
5: Santa! Oh, my God!
0: Okay.
2: It may even be you. We promise not to sneer while you're on the line.
0: It's Jonesy and Amanda driving you home for Jam Nation. 981 2NM.

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0: Hello there, it's Jonesy and Amanda across Australia driving you home. How many weeks till Christmas did
1: you say?
0: Apparently
1: 13. And a woman has, she's got an app where she talks about how to help you get organised. There's a different task every week that you can get done, whether it's decorating, cleaning, ordering. So by Christmas Day, your nervous breakdown has been and gone. Jacinda, who works with us, she said her mother starts decorating the house a month and a half before Christmas. Because she has a Christmas tree in every room.
0: Yep.
1: And has to get all the stuff out of the garage and a variety of garages. And all the trees go up and all the incredible decorations go on them. I saw footage of this person in a New York loft. Their tree was so big. They had big glass windows, all like ceiling to floor. Ceiling to floor, yes. And they had an enormous Christmas tree. And they pressed a button and the tree retreated into its own room.
0: Whoa.
1: Fully decorated. Then they'd open it when Christmas time and the tree'd come out again.
0: Yeah. Remember the era of the live tree? Did you ever go through the live tree?
1: We did. And, you know, I couldn't stand all the nettles. That's what they're called, the things dropping
0: And there's
1: off.
0: Nothing sadder with the live tree when after about 2-4 days after Christmas, there's this dead tree in the green bin and they haven't bothered to smunch it down.
1: But also the public shame if you leave it too long to chuck it out on the front verge, because at least in your own house, no one knows how long you've lazily kept it up. But if it's a live tree and you put it on the verge in April, everyone goes, I see what's going on.
0: That's for another time when we do Lazy Santa.
1: That's right.
0: But today, the tribal drummer's beating for Christmas Keno.
2: Santa's coming to town.
3: Santa! Oh, my God!

0: Calm Your Farm. Martine has joined us.
1: Hello, are you the Kino Martine?
2: I definitely am. My tree goes up on Melbourne Cup Day. That's my annual time to put my tree up, which is this year. It's that first Tuesday in November.
0: Yes.
2: And I have a secret Santa stash that I basically start shopping for in January. And I have little presents there in case I forget birthdays. I just go and have a look at my secret Santa stash and see what I can use.
1: See, I'm envious that you're that organised, but I could never be that.
0: Yeah,
1: your tree is up very early. Does it still feel special on Christmas Day?
2: It absolutely does. But having said that, I take it down Boxing Day.
1: Oh.
0: Wow.
1: Early up, early down.
0: What Boxing Day?
2: And it looks crappy when there's no presents underneath it.
0: Yeah.
2: I'm used to seeing it loaded with presents. And, you know, the kids come over and the grandkid, and they look at it and it all looks sparkly and beautiful. Yeah. And then it looks just bland and dead when the presents are gone.
0: Yeah, you live up a Christmas tree. My brother, remember, he left his Christmas tree up for 2 years.
1: Because he used it as a reading light.
0: Because he didn't know how to change down lights in his place.
1: It then had built-in baubles on it.
0: And I wouldn't do it. And I went around it. And so he just, and I said, mate, you're going to give yourself an aneurysm. You got flicking lights. It's so sad.
1: Yeah.
0: It's just sad.
1: Some would say it was festive.
0: No, it looked
1: year.
0: Like he was on meth.
1: Yeah.
0: She might have been on meth. Jason has joined us.
1: Hello, Jason. Who's the Christmas Kino?
3: Well, it's my wife. Like, mm-hmm. She is so super organised. She's got a Cricut machine, so she makes up Christmas cards on that. And
1: a
3: she
1: what
3: makes
1: machine,
3: up
1: sorry?
3: A Cricut machine, which does the embroidery and stuff on it. So, yeah, so she makes up heaps of those. So when it comes around to Christmas, we've got heaps of these cards to send, but we do other. She does other things as well. She won't let me take the Christmas lights down, so they stay up all year round.
0: Ooh.
3: And the Christmas tree stays decorated, but it just hides in my man cave. 1st of December, it comes out.
0: What? Why does it go in your man cave, Jason?
3: Oh, lots of Lego, TV, your bar. Okay. Yeah.
0: So you've traded, but you've traded something out. You've got the tree,
1: Brendan,
0: but you've got your
1: is
0: stuff.
1: Women don't have caves.
0: Yeah. But
1: there's the difference,
0: Jason. You've got your stuff, haven't you?
3: Oh, yeah, you've got to have it. You've got to have your own space.
0: Yeah, I'm
1: yes, but
0: it.
1: She doesn't, yeah. Which is why she has to put the tree in yours. Oh. That's another argument again.
0: The lights these days are so hardy. We've got Christmas lights that have been up, I kid you not, for 6 years now.
1: But outside, not inside.
0: The outside lights. Yeah. And all you do is just switch them on.
1: Yeah. So you don't have like a silhouette of a Santa
0: no,
1: and
0: no,
1: a sleigh
0: no.
1: all year round.
0: No, we've got icicle lights.
1: Yeah.
0: But also you can set it for flash. So that indicates to me that it's Christmas time.
1: Yeah.
0: But if you have them on just as static, that just it's any time.
1: Any time.
0: It's almost like Christmas lights version of a salada.
1: Just about any time.
0: Just about any.
1: Dob in a Christmas Kino.
0: It's Jonesy and Amanda driving you home for Jam Nation.
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0: Good afternoon to you. It's Jonesy and Amanda driving you home. The tribal drum has been beating for Christmas Keno. You know what? Maybe I've done a bit of a turnaround on the Christmas Keno. Maybe I'm a Christmas Keno. I've got Christmas lights already up.
1: Yeah.
0: They have been up for the last 6 years. But don't blame me. It's the hardiness of those lights you get from Bunnings. And with a flick of a switch, they're going for flashing, static.
1: Do you think, though, you might get more sentimental as a grandfather now?
0: Well, you know what? I was thinking about that. My late father-in-law, Ron, many years ago, set up a giant train from Audi, a little plastic train around the Christmas tree. And then it was too big for the lounge room. So Maeve, my mother-in-law, said, Ron, for God's sake, put it somewhere else. So he put it downstairs in a spare room. And then he'd just be down there playing with the big model Christmas train because it was big. It wasn't like a HO scale. It wasn't an O scale. Train guys are getting off on this. All girls, but it was a big one. It was like,
1: isn't it funny how
0: you could almost put a human on it?
1: As a grandparent, you'd like to do all that stuff, but you never did it as a parent.
0: No, I guess, but you know, I'm becoming more sentimental as a grandfather. Like, I look at the young people, Jim Y. Rye.
2: Yeah.
0: In your share house.
2: Yeah.
0: What do you do at Christmas?
2: Oh, look, the share. We do have like a little plastic tree we put up in the share house.
1: Do you buy presents for each other?
2: We did do a little gift, yeah. Right. Yeah.
0: Okay, so you get your flatmates.
2: Yeah, we get a gift. Yeah.
0: Your dad who had his Father's Day on.
2: Yeah, I know where this is going.
0: Well, it's going to disappoint.
1: Because you've been drilling Ryan about the bottle of whiskey he bought for his father.
0: So you went over.
2: Yeah, I went to Edinburgh and I was like, we'll get dad.
0: Home of whiskey?
2: Yeah, well, Alessia, she suggested getting some whiskey for dad. I thought that's a great idea. So we bought some whiskey for dad, but forgot to give it to him on Father's Day. You know, so it's in the calendar. We will give it to him.
0: I suppose it'd be a good sized bottle.
2: Well, yeah.
0: What, how big?
2: Well, you know, it's like one of the, it's like that kind of.
1: It's
2: one
1: not
2: of those.
1: An airline, not those tiny airline ones, is it?
2: No,
1: is
2: it's it? It's like, I guess it's, you know, the size
0: how
2: doesn't
0: many
2: matter.
0: How many mils?
2: Three. I think it's 300. I don't know.
0: 300
2: really
0: mils?
2: Is that a lot? I don't know. It's like, it looks
0: it's
2: like.
0: A hip flask. You give them a hip flask.
2: Yeah.
0: This big?
2: No, it's more than that.
0: It's like out of a mini bar. You're a disgrace.
1: And even that you forgot to give him.
2: You'll
1: have to wait for that precious sip for
0: one
1: more
0: year. We need another
1: war.
0: I'm going to send Ryan over to take on the Turk. Outrageous.
1: Meanwhile, we have been discussing a lot of things while that song played.
0: Mm.
1: What about the idea of the man cave?
0: Well, we were just talking before about the man cave and the Christmas tree goes into the man cave.
1: And you seemed outraged at how come the wife's Christmas tree went into your man cave, you said.
3: The Christmas tree stays decorated, but it just hides in my man cave. 1st of December, it comes out.
1: And you said, why is that in your man cave?
0: Well, as long as he's got cool stuff in there
1: and
0: as well.
1: I made the salient point, I thought, that women don't have man caves. And if you say that to a man, he'll say, you've got your kitchen or your laundry.
0: Laundry's good.
1: Women don't have man caves. So the Christmas tree the whole family uses, you seemed outraged that went into his personal
0: space. They take up a lot of space. I've got one of those Christmas trees. It comes out of a cylinder.
1: Yeah.
0: And it's like a magician's trick. It just, boom. It's like Cosentino has brought out his own Christmas tree. And it's got the lights. It's got everything.
1: Yeah.
0: Bang, straight in the corner.
1: Remember those ones that are upside down ones to save space? That the pointy bits at the bottom.
0: A lot of pressure on the angel.
1: It's very hard to get an angel who's happy with that situation.
0: Sweating. David Berry is going to be joining us.
1: David Berry, he has been in Outlander for a number of years. He's about to be he's an Australian actor, about to take the stage at the end of the year in a production of a movie that everyone loves.
0: So excited. Instagram makes its return as well. It's Jonesy and Amanda driving you home for Jam Nation. Shut up
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2: David Berry from Outlander. What a top fella he is. Last time he was on the show, we had him, he demonstrated how they make kissing sound effects with the whole ASMR thing when you're doing a podcast.
3: Yeah, he kissed his own hand and it sounded quite raunchy.
4: If you have to make kissing noises, what you do is you start making out with your hand. So you hold your fist up like this close to your mouth.
3: And demonstration, then,
4: should
3: please.
4: Should I do it right
3: now? Yes, please do.
4: Open mouth kiss with my own hand.
3: Yeah. One was too intimate. He's such a great guy.
2: Mm-hmm.
3: Outlander has wrapped up. They've onto a new subsequent series now. I think they've gone back further in time. But he has a very exciting new project that, Brendan, I know you will go.
2: I'm beside myself.
3: You will jump out of your skin about this.
2: I'm beside myself and jumped out of my skin.
3: There's not a lot left of you.
2: Goodness. Also coming up, we got the pub test. It's something you and I were discussing on Father's Day. You saw this and it enraged you.
3: It didn't enrage me, but you and I actually share an opinion about it, which is pretty unusual.
2: And Instagram makes its return as well. It's Jonesy and Amanda driving you home for Jam Nation.
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0: It's Jonesy and Amanda driving you home this Monday afternoon.
1: I happen to know that you, Jonesy, are obsessed with The Shawshank Redemption.
0: I'm a huge Shawshank Redemption. Actually, it was called Rita Hayworth and The Shawshank Redemption when I read it as a short story many years ago written by Richard Bachman or Stephen King.
1: There you go.
0: I'm just showing off.
1: I know, aren't you? Well, just stop. It's about the banker who's wrongly convicted of murdering his wife and her lover and sent to Shawshank prison for life. It is, as we know, one of the most popular and enduring films of all time. It is being now adapted for the stage with our very own David Berry taking on the role of Andy, and David joins us now. David, hello.
0: There he is.
2: Hello.
0: I'm just so excited for this because, as I've said to anyone who cared to listen, when I read it all those years ago, I think 1993 I read it, I thought this will make a great movie one day. I said, and I used to be saying to people, read this. It's such a good story. And to see it on the screen, but then I thought as well, it would make a great stage play, and here it is, and you're in it.
2: Yeah, it started off as the novel, and then the film that everyone loves, it's like up there, and I think it's IMDb's top-rated film of all time, apparently. Everyone loves it. Now the stage show, there's a lot of pressure on me to, you know, nail it, because it is not just your favourite, Jonesy, but so many people come and tell me that, yeah, it's their favourite film of all time.
1: When does it hit the stage?
2: In January. So we start in Sydney, then Melbourne, and then we hit Adelaide, Brisbane as well. So we'll be touring around.
1: Mm. So this starts at beginning of next year. Does this mean over Christmas you can't pig out because you'd have been fitted already for costumes?
2: Yeah, exactly. I can't indulge in the food because there is a I'm not giving anything away here. In the opening scene, I think I got to get my kid off. So
0: really,
2: yeah. So when you get into, you know, when you get inducted into prison, the first thing to happen is you have to strip
0: of
2: off,
0: yes,
2: and then you get deloused, hosed down.
1: Yes.
0: Yeah, because Andy is holding his stuff in front of him, and they throw the delousing, which looks like talcum powder.
1: His stuff, meaning his belongings. Right.
0: He had quite the amount of belongings.
1: Make sure you've got lots of belongings.
0: Yeah.
2: I remember to pack them.
0: And then there was the big fat guy that got beaten to death on his first night.
2: That's right.
0: And he had a bit of an awning over the toy store. Mm. So maybe you want to put on some condition over.
2: He did indulge a bit too much over Christmas.
0: Yeah.
1: This is an amazing role for you. The last time we spoke to you, you were here for Outlander, which has had a very emotional final season. Did it have fans just devastated all over the world, aren't they?
2: Look, it is one of those shows that it just like Shawshank is loved kind of universally, and it is sad to say goodbye to a show that was like what, 8 seasons.
1: Well, also last time you were here, we asked you about how do we even get on to that conversation kissing?
0: The amount of saucy scenes in Outlander, and we were just talking about how you make in an audio term, how do you mimic kissing?
2: The ADR.
0: The ADR. This is for the ADR.
1: And this
0: fans.
1: Was you doing some ADR
0: and
1: for us.
0: This was you in our studio last time, just kissing your hand. It's like the secret sound.
1: You know what? Recently.
0: Is that all we had?
1: Recently.
2: I can give you more. If I know.
0: Jeez, wait.
1: For your OnlyFans. Well, recently I was listening to Sam Heughan reading an audiobook of a saucy nature. Have a listen to this.
3: Oh, you're perfect.
1: Can't even look.
3: So good, you.
1: Okay.
0: And Sam was with himself.
1: David, is this something you might explore?
2: I thought that was a voice note he left me.
1: Your career can go anywhere from here, basically.
0: That's the opening scene of Shawshank.
2: I listen to that to go to sleep at night.
0: For tickets and tour information, head to shawshanklive.com.au. David Berry, it's always a treat. I am so excited for this.
2: Thank you so much. Please come along, start in Sydney, and then I was seeing you in your Melbourne, Adelaide, Brisbane.
0: Everywhere.
2: Please come along.
0: Everywhere. Ironically, you're locked down in jail, but you're moving all around the country.
2: I never thought about it like that. You're right. Yeah. All right. Yeah,
1: you're
2: please.
1: Nude everywhere.
2: Mum would be so proud.
1: Wouldn't she just?
0: Yeah. It's Jonesy and Amanda driving you home for Jam Nation.
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1: Father's Day, I want to make it a really great one for the boys and for Harley. 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
0: Good.
1: Decorated the lounge room. Happy Father's Day and struggled with the balloons. 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
0: Should have been in the Ranger.
1: What Ranger?
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1: I don't have a Ford Ranger. 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

0: Good afternoon to you. It's Jonesy and Amanda driving you home this Monday afternoon. I know it's been a hell of a week, but I think we should get on down to the Jonesy and Amanda Arms.
1: The good old-fashioned pub test.
0: Thank you, Sam, because today is something that you and I agree on.
2: Well, this is something I saw as I was driving yesterday. It was Father's Day. Lots of people. I drove past a big parkland and there were lots of people.
0: Was it Jen Wyrie's dad enjoying the huge bottle of whiskey that his son bought him?
2: No, back you know from what? Edinburgh? For two reasons. One, it was one of those minibar sizes, and two, he hasn't received it yet. He's got to save that sip for another time.
3: It's the thought that counts.
2: Not really.
0: Well,
2: it's not right.
0: Because there's no thought. You've actually.
2: The lack of thought that's hurtful.
0: It's the opposite of thought.
2: But as I drove past the parklands, lots of families having picnics. You think, what a lovely scene. Don't ever take me there.
0: Yeah.
2: I'm not a fan of the picnic, and I happen to know you're not too. I'm going to list why I don't like a picnic, and I'm happy to be convinced as to why other people do. A, the lack of lumbar support. I can't sit on the ground.
0: You can't do cross legs?
2: I can't, not for many years, and I wouldn't be able to get up again. It's uncomfortable. But also, even if you're trying to find the table at a park,
0: oh, that's hard.
2: The stress of getting there when you can't bags anything, you just have to get there and hope to get it. You can't reserve anything, you just have to hope for the best. The stress of that. Of taking food in and hoping other people know where to meet you, and then food or sitting out, and you wouldn't like that. You don't like the congeal and
0: don't
2: flies
0: like it at
2: and
0: all.
2: Things. Scraping most of that into the bin, packing everything back into your car, and going home exhausted.
0: There's got to be
2: give
0: a pack
2: me a
0: horse.
2: Restaurant at any time.
0: There's got to be a pack horse.
2: What do you mean?
0: The pack horse is the guy.
2: It's got to be someone that likes to do
0: that's
2: it.
0: That's all organised. He brings everything, and if you get invited to something like that, that's pretty cool.
2: If it's someone else who cook all your sausages.
0: Yep. I don't mind cooking.
2: Put all the salads out,
0: yep.
2: All the condiments, all the stuff, put the tablecloths down.
0: Who's taking condiments? You know, what about
2: tomato sauce.
0: Okay, that's one condiment.
2: Mustard.
0: Okay, that's two condiments.
2: The salad dressings.
0: Three.
2: Okay, they're the condiments. It's fun for little kids because they live responsibility-free.
0: Yeah, but if you're the dad of that group, it's hell. You're carrying stuff.
2: What if you're the mum of the group? Chances are, and I don't want to speak. The mum's done the thinking, the shopping, the packing.
0: Oh, you know, you and this, the guy, you know, the mum does all the thinking and the packing and the shopping, apparently, but the poor guy has to do it. He's got to action it, and he doesn't even want to do
2: action
0: it.
2: Meaning what?
0: He's got to carry all the junk down there, get a parking space, carry it down like a giant pack horse.
2: Well, no, I'm not just talking about Father's Day in particular.
0: Just picnics
2: in general. Lots of people love them because they're outdoors. Mm-hmm. You don't have to hire a place. They're cost effective. Yep. You just take what you want. You meet all your friends and you come and go as you please.
0: Yep. But I was walking along the beach the other day and near my joint, and there's a grassy knoll and there was a young couple there and they had the whole picnic thing, obviously for the gram. But you
2: it
0: know,
2: looks
0: and they're
2: romantic.
0: Both, so he's lying down, she's, you know, next to them, and they're just enjoying their lives.
2: See, that looks nice.
0: And I walked past one, you people.
2: Yeah, you pretended to be an ant.
0: You people.
2: Tell you what, I walked past.
0: Someone's going to carry all that back.
2: You know how I harumph at this time of year? I walk past the grassy verge at our local beach.
0: Oh, no.
2: Yes. The minute the sun's out, the bums are out.
0: What's the matter
2: with that? G-strings, just people lying, people. Girls sunbaking with their bums out. On the grass next to the road. There's a beach, people. Go down there. Leave the grass alone.
0: This has been on your case
2: for
0: as long
2: years.
0: I remember when we first went to that very pub, back in 2004 it was.
2: Yeah, and I harumphed.
0: And we're having a beer in the beer garden. You're craning your head. Look at that.
2: Because I was wondering what you were rubbernecking at.
0: No, you were the one. What? The sand is down there. She is on the grass verge. There's children present. I said, oh, for God's sake, she's from Germany. She's got no idea.
2: So you went and explained the ways.
0: I said, Fräulein.
2: You might need to
0: see the old shrew up there. She's not happy.
2: I did. I felt like the world's oldest crone. And anyway, I don't like it.
0: Away from that.
2: Oh, picnics.
0: Picnics.
2: Do they pass the pub test?
0: I leave you a Yogi Bear. It's Jonesy and Amanda driving you home for Jam Nation.
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I wanna fuck.

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1: Money, extra cash,
2: any money. Jonesy and Amanda's.
0: This also rocks. 10 questions, 60 seconds on the clock. You can pass if you don't know an answer. We'll come back to that question if time permits. You get all the questions right, $1,000.
3: You can make it $2,000 by answering a bonus question, but it is double or nothing.
0: Colin is in Doncaster.
3: Hi, Colin.
4: Oh, my goodness.
0: OMG.
3: It's you, Colin. It's
4: Amanda
3: all
4: you. And Jonesy, you picked me.
3: We picked you. Are you up for the challenge?
4: I am up for the challenge.
0: Good man. Did you have a good Father's Day, if we could ask you that, yesterday?
4: I had an awesome Father's Day. I've only just moved over from Tasmania a couple of months ago and spent it with my two sons for the first time in about 10 years.
3: Oh, that's great. Colin, that's wonderful.
0: How old are they?
4: 30 and 31.
3: Yeah. How wonderful, Colin. That's nice. Lovely.
0: Did they get you a bottle of whiskey?
4: I don't drink whiskey, unfortunately, Josie. No. But my younger son made me dinner and, lunch, and my elder son bought me dinner on the Saturday night.
0: So you got lunch and dinner.
3: How lovely, Colin.
0: Jemai Rye, what did you...
5: Look, I'm not a good cook, so no. I don't think I could get that for Dad instead of the bottle of whiskey, which I did get him, and I will be giving to him next weekend.
0: Okay.
3: Look, he won't
0: don't diarise that, John, listening at home. Colin...
3: Colin,
0: good
3: on
0: you.
3: Let's see if we can keep your good fortune going. 10 questions, 60 seconds. If you're not sure, say pass because we might have time to come back, okay?
4: Okay.
3: Colin, fingers crossed and good luck because here we go. Question number one. The Black Widow is a type of what animal?
4: Spider.
3: Question two. A mocha is made with coffee and what?
4: Chocolate powder.
3: Question three. Hola is hello in which language?
4: Spanish.
3: Question four. Jeggings is a type of leggings designed to look like what?
4: Tights. Jeans.
3: We have to take the first answer, I think. Yeah, the girls are shaking their heads. Jeggings are made to look like jeans.
0: They're
3: already tights, but they're designed to look like jeans.
0: You could have passed, Cole.
3: But, yeah, I'm so sorry.
4: I actually knew it, though.
3: I know, annoying.
0: Cole, at least you got lunch and dinner from your boys.
4: I did.
3: Colin, thank you.

0: I'm just staring at Ryan. Yes, you got something on Father's Day, which is
1: oh,
0: nice.
1: let him go. Brendan,
0: oh, you're so soft on him, Colin. Thank you.
1: Thank you, Colin.
0: And like Colin, if you would like to play Instagram, jonesyandamanda.com.au. It's as simple as that.
1: Simple as that.
0: The pub test. We didn't ask Colin picnics. Do they pass the pub test?
1: Well, we'll find out your thoughts next.
0: It's Jonesy and Amanda driving you home for Jam Nation.
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0: Hello there, it's Jonesy and Amanda driving you home. It's been a hell of a week. I think we should get down to the Jonesy and Amanda Arms for...
1: Pub test.
2: Pub test.
1: Is it past the pub test? If something sounds unlikely, then it should fail the pub test.
2: Yeah, the pub test.
3: Doesn't pass the sniff test.
4: Stop it. It's not helpful.
0: Picnics, do they pass the pub test?
5: I drove past a big parkland yesterday and lots of families having picnics for Father's Day, which looked lovely, but it's not for me. I need lumbar support. I can't eat standing up with plastic plates and flies in my mouth. Call me weird. I can't do it.
0: If you're the person, I'm going to have maybe a little flip-flop around on this. If you're not the person that's setting it up, it's pretty cool. I've been invited to a picnic where it's all there and you just show up and you're pretty much just drinking in public.
5: But you still, but you still have to stand up using cutlery in one hand and maybe one of those
0: I can live with that.
5: A wooden spoon that's going to splinter in your mouth.
0: I can still sit cross-legged on the ground like I'm in kindergarten.
5: Can you?
0: Yeah, no worries. Getting up takes a little bit, but getting down, no problem.
5: Really?
0: Yeah.
5: It's not for me. It's just not for me. I can appreciate the romance of it, those elaborate picnic baskets. Mm-hmm. It just looks so lovely.
0: What about when you see those dudes and they're making a wood barbecue outside and they're cooking stuff?
5: I love that.
0: That's good. You go to a sanctioned park. And there's the barbecue, the wood barbecue.
5: But if someone else is doing it, I don't want to have to think.
0: I don't mind taking over doing the barbecue.
5: If I can sit comfortably in a chair with a glass of wine in my hand and not have to do anything, I may stop whinging.
0: I remember one picnic / barbecue I went to, they said, who wants to light the fire? I said, well, that'll be me. Mm. So you're pretty much beer in your hand.
5: Flamethrower in the oven.
0: Sanctioned to light a fire in a park. And everyone's going, good on you.
5: Picnics, do they pass the pub test?
6: Look, to be fair, I actually think it's more about the women's preparation and the men's execution on the very rare occasion. Because a lot of women also end up doing both.
7: Yes, for sure. It's great fun, you know. Good energy to spend and be out in the sun with the family, have fun, eat good food.
8: Oh, picnics are fantastic. It's a great way to go and get some sunshine on your bones and fantastic way to catch up with family and friends.
9: I don't know who came up with the idea. I'm at the stage now. If I get on the ground, it takes me 10 minutes to get up. What's wrong with the picnic table? Sit at the table. Oh, no. Not on the ground. That's why they invented roofs, so you didn't have to sit outside. You got to put sun cream on. And oh, mate, well, and then you got ants to deal with and magpies. You're down the beach, you got to beat the seagulls away with a burnt stick.
5: You know, can I add, even if you get a picnic table, you have to put your, you have to go with your legs side saddling over it. I can't even do that.
0: What about when you have to share the picnic table?
5: Who does that?
0: That
5: with
0: happens.
5: People you don't know.
0: You get other people that come along and they want to share the picnic table.
5: No.
0: I tell you, a picnic is no picnic.
10: Righto, you two. That's enough.
0: They lied to us.
5: We are back tomorrow, Tin Hat Tuesday.
0: Oh, yes.
5: I've got a great one about a conspiracy connection between what's going on Wall Street and Ozempic.
0: Oh, great. 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
5: See you tomorrow.
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16: Morning, Barrett, Tiffany. You're talking about the football wins over the weekend?
17: I am, Tiff. What do you got for us?
16: Under 14 Junior Rams beat Morpeth on Saturday 48-12, and the Morpeth were actually minor premiers.
17: Well done to those young Rams.
16: Yep, that's the third year running they've been in the grand final, and they won last year and they won this year against the top teams both years.
17: Well, Tiff, I'm really pleased to hear that because the Musselbrook Rams have sort of been struggling to get juniors from that level up into their top levels. It sounds like the future is looking very, very bright for the Musselbrook Rams.
16: Yes, it is.
17: Well done to those kids. I hope they had a huge party after it.
16: Oh, they did.

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1: Good morning, I'm Cameron Smith. A key climate group is warning New South Wales and Queensland face out-of-control bushfires and higher-than-average temperatures fuelled by coal and gas. The Australian Conservation Foundation says we're already seeing emergency-level fires just a week into spring, and the federal government needs to urgently stop approving new coal and gas projects. Last year, the region was hit by some of the worst blazes since the devastating Black Summer, with emergency and watch and act alerts issued multiple times across the Upper Hunter. Motorists travelling between the Port of Newcastle and the Central West are being warned of possible cumulative delays this week. Roadwork is underway on several state roads, including the Pacific, New England, Golden and Castlereagh highways. Oversize and overmass loads are also increasing along these routes, heading to the Yungala wind farm up to 6 days a week. Drivers are urged to allow extra travel time and follow directions from travel controllers and pilot vehicles. The New South Wales government's formally ticked off on a half-day public holiday for Muswellbrook when Melbourne Cup Day rolls around on the 3rd of November, but it's not for Australia's most famous horse race. Instead, workers within the Muswellbrook Shire will be able to down tools at midday on the first Tuesday in November so they can have a chance to head to Muswellbrook Race Club for the Mayor's Cup. There are a few things to be aware of. It only applies within Muswellbrook Shire, and we're being urged to check with our bosses, schools and childcare before making any firm plans. In local sport, Newcastle Jets members can gain access to tickets from 9 o'clock this morning as the club begins their Asian Champions League elite journey next week. Tickets are then on sale to the general public tomorrow at 9 a.m. The Jets start their ACL elite season away in Japan next Tuesday. Their first home match is against Gamba Osaka on the 13th of October. That's your local news and sport. I'm Cameron Smith.
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2: Hi, I'm Phoebe Humphrey. The trial for the men accused of killing two Australian brothers in Mexico has begun. Jake and Callum Robinson's parents have travelled from Perth to sit metres away from the three alleged murderers. The brothers were killed in 2024 while on a surfing trip. Labor will unveil its draft digital duty of care bill today, with the Senate to consider laws that would strengthen the under-16 social media ban. The proposal includes giving the eSafety Commissioner the power to compel documents and to interrogate non-compliant platforms. The suspended Sydney Swans players will have to cover their own lawyers' fees as the fallout continues from last month's Melbourne hotel scandal. This is because AFL rules don't allow the club to cover the costs under their salary cap. The league's also yet to decide if Sydney can offload any of those players at next month's trade period. And Erin Patterson has reportedly been approved for taxpayer-funded Ozempic injections while serving her life sentence in Victoria for the murder of three guests at a mushroom lunch. She currently waits for a decision on her bid for a retrial.
0: 2NM, your sport now.
2: In sport, Matthew Nix has rubbished claims he would have been sacked if the Crows lost to the Bulldogs on Saturday night, telling AFL 360 his role as coach was safe leading into the elimination final.
3: I think part of being a good football club is ongoing conversation. So, I mean, I can only speak to the conversations I have with our chairman and our CEO about what it is we're doing as a footy club.
2: And the Cowboys will head to the NRL judiciary tonight to fight the high tackle charge against star forward Ruben Cotter. That's the latest news and sport.
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5: Mostly fine conditions expected around the valley for you Tuesday. We're heading towards a top of just 21 degrees this afternoon. Tomorrow, a little bit warmer, mostly fine as well. 24 for your Wednesday, sunny and 20 on Thursday. 22 and more sunshine expected on Friday. 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
5: Good morning to you wherever you are. Even if you're in Wallabadar. Hey, that rhyme. Today is International Literacy Day. So we'll be talking about books. And because, you know, we do things a little bit differently on the 100% Hunter Breakfast Show, ordinarily you would think, well, if this was a normal radio show, we would talk about the best books ever written. But no, that's not how I function. We're going to be looking at the worst books that have ever been written. We'll do that with our top seven at seven this morning. Also going to catch up with Tom, our armchair expert, talking some sport in about half an hour's time. We'll play Bear's Daily Challenge. You know, nobody got the answer yesterday. Garangula was the answer if you were looking for, but that's not going to help you out today. Today it's all about television, so we'll do that soon, about half an hour. I'll give you the hard clue at 6:30. Plus, I'd like to know, do you remember to take your hat off inside? I am terrible forgetting that, when I am wearing a hat for that matter. These are all the things that we're discussing on the 100% Hunter Breakfast Show Tuesday edition. Love you to be a part of the program. Give us a call, 6543 1981. Tell us, what's going on in your world? News headlines and highlights, the stuff that interests me. Coming up on the other side of LRB with a little help on the way this morning on the Tuesday edition of the 100% Hunter Breakfast Show. Thanks for joining us.

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1: That is exactly what I intend on doing. Whether or not I take exactly 3 minutes, well, it remains to be seen. King Charles has apparently had to clarify Prince Harry's official status to government and military officials, which is a very British way of saying, can everyone please stop asking whether that bloke is still technically one of us? The King reportedly sent a letter spelling out Harry's position, because apparently the monarchy now requires an organisational chart. Somewhere, a palisade is probably drawing a flowchart that ends with Harry under the heading family member, former working royal, occasional Netflix employee. Russia has ordered Germany's consulate to close in the diplomatic spat between the two countries as it gets even uglier, because that's what the world wants. Germany has accused Russia of orchestrating a drone attack on one of its busiest airports last month. Russia responded in the traditional diplomatic manner by shutting down a building full of Germans. At this rate, European diplomacy is basically just a very expensive game of passive-aggressive monopoly. Hang on. Isn't every game of Monopoly passive-aggressive? Moving on. The UN Human Rights Chief has warned that artificial intelligence and autonomous drones pose a serious threat to humanity, alongside concerns over deaths in US immigration custody. Honestly, AI didn't need much help looking sinister. We've already given it the ability to write emails, make deepfakes, and confidently explain things that it has completely misunderstood. Now we're adding autonomous drones, because apparently humanity looked at the Terminator and thought, good concept, but let's make it cheaper, shall we? The Centre for Public Integrity. Bet they've got their work cut out these days. They say the federal government may have engaged in serious pork barrelling through a $560 million invitation-only fund, with most of the money reportedly directed towards safe Labor seats and electorates it wanted to win. Which is quite a clever system. You take $500 million, call it an invitation-only fund, and suddenly democracy starts looking suspiciously like a loyalty program. Spend enough taxpayers' money, and congratulations, your electorate has unlocked gold status. The only thing more amusing about a story than that is the fact that the opposition will now say, oh, this is terrible, you shouldn't be doing that, when they would do exactly the same thing and have done exactly the same thing themselves. Remember the car parks at the railway stations a few years ago? Yeah. Let's get on to sports, shall we? Cricket Australia has approved private ownership of teams in the Big Bash League, meaning the competition is about to look very different. Yes, the BBL is being privatised, because apparently the only thing cricket needed more was people in suits discussing revenue streams. Soon, your favourite team may not be representing a city or a state so much as representing a consortium with a private equity firm behind it. And in rugby league, NRL boss Peter Volandis has accused players of not telling the truth about confusion surrounding new rules, while multiple players insist they genuinely don't understand what's going on, which means we've finally found something in the NRL that has in common with the rest of us. Nobody knows what the rules are, but everyone is absolutely certain it's somebody else's fault. The players say they're confused, Volandis says they aren't, and somewhere the bunker is staying very, very quiet.
2: 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The 100% Hunter Breakfast Show with the Bear on 2NM. 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
1: There you go. You're up to date this morning. You know everything that's going on in the world, and so do I. You want to know what's happening locally? Cam will be along in 15 minutes when it's local news first on 981 2NM. Fleetwood Mac from their Tango in the Night album of 1987. Love to hear from you this morning. Whatever's going on, 6543 1981.

0: 17 and a half minutes after 6. Tuesday morning on 2NM. Mostly fine conditions expected around the valley as we head towards a top of 21 degrees. Should be nice. A little bit cooler than what we had yesterday. Certainly cooler than what we had over the weekend. Now, she's only 16, but Abby is already making her mark on women's sport. 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Time for a break. We'll come back, see what the roads are doing.
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4: And don't forget, if you're listening to us on the iHeart app, you've got the microphone button. Just press that and you can send a 30-second message that will come directly to me. I can play that on air or just have a listen to the nice things that you want to say about me. I'm not saying you have to do that. Well, I mean, you have to send the message to us. You don't have to say nice things. Wouldn't hurt. In Excess for you right now from 1990 here on 2NM. Tom will be talking sport in about the next 20 minutes right here on 2NM.

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0: Williams from 1965 this morning on 2NM. A local news update from Cam's on the way. One Nation has confirmed they will be standing a candidate in the Upper Hunter at the upcoming state election next March. On the other side of that, we'll check those dam levels as well as clue number one for Bear's Daily Challenge.
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4: 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New England Highway, Rutherford. 40 Winks. Serious about sleep.

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1: Hi there, I'm Cameron Smith. One Nation has confirmed they will be standing a candidate in the Upper Hunter at the state election in March. Nominations have just opened to represent the party founded by Pauline Hanson against sitting National Party MP Dave Lazelle. New South Wales Upper House lead candidate Stuart Bond says he expects strong interest given the rise in the party's fortunes.
2: Mate, there will be an opportunity to vote for One Nation in every seat in New South Wales. We're taking this election extremely seriously. We believe that we've got a really good chance here to change the trajectory of the state of New South Wales, and we're going to grab it with both hands.
1: Support funding for projects that recognise the service of our veterans will be doubled, with the New South Wales government increasing the poll to more than $200,000. Grants of up to $3,000 will also be available for things like local history and education, events and activities. Up to $10,000 will be made available for a new category for infrastructure and equipment, such as building repairs, marquees and defibrillators. More than 10,000 vets currently live in the Hunter region. Visitors to Lake St Clair Park could soon have access to public Wi-Fi, with Singleton Council testing the waters to see if it would be useful. It's launched a survey to gauge public interest in the idea, and it's inviting regular visitors, occasional guests and campers to have their say. You can find a link to the short survey at the Council's Facebook page. Turning to sports, the Newcastle Jets begin their Asian Champions League elite hunt next week, with match tickets for members available from 9 o'clock this morning. Tickets then go on sale to the general public from 9 a.m. tomorrow. The Hunter Club's first home match is in October. They begin the league phase of the competition next week away in Japan. That's your local news and sport. I'm Cameron Smith.
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3: Hi, I'm Phoebe Humphrey. The trial of three men accused of killing Australian brothers Jake and Callum Robinson in Mexico has started. The pair, along with their American friend, were killed in 2024 while on a surfing trip. Their parents have travelled from Perth to sit just metres away from their alleged murderers.
4: We're doing this because we believe Callum and Jake would want us to be here.
3: The federal government is looking to strengthen the under-16 social media ban. Labor will unveil its draft digital duty of care legislation today, seeking to amend the bill to give the eSafety Commissioner more powers to interrogate non-compliant social media platforms. It would also put further responsibility on platforms to remove harmful content. And King Charles is setting the record straight on Prince Harry and Meghan after the couple's return to the UK. A letter sent on behalf of the monarch says the pair remain non-working members of the royal family, and any charity work will be carried out in a private capacity. The couple moved back from the US last month.
0: 2NM, your sport now.
3: In sports, starting with NRL, Roosters skipper James Tedesco has taken a swipe at Latrell Mitchell for his heavy hit on young chook Toby Rodwell on Friday night. Teddy telling Nine he wasn't impressed by Mitchell's response straight after.
5: That was fair play from Chell. The hit he put on, I'm not sure about the standing over after him. His four kid is only 20 years old.
3: And switching codes now, Melbourne is set to part ways with vice-captain Jack Viney. The D's have told the premiership-winning midfielder to look

0: Hunter, and we're bringing the goodies with us. 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And they're all yours for free. Yeah! As soon as you hear where we are, head straight to the van. But don't muck around. We'll be gone in 10 minutes. The 2NM Street Team is coming to your town. 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
1: Mostly fine conditions expected around the Upper Hunter for Tuesday the 8th of September. We're heading towards a top of just 21 degrees this afternoon at 25 minutes to 7. Currently showing 8 at Willowtree. It's 11 at Wingen, and 2NM's on iHeart. 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
0: Good morning. You've found a big helping of Bear for Breakfast. Remember to take small bites and prepare for indigestion.
1: So first and foremost, before we get into it, checking those dam levels from around the Upper Hunter, and I can tell you, look, overall, storage levels are getting better. They're around about 60% across New South Wales, but we are always well and truly above the curve here in the Upper Hunter. Glenny's Creek Dam sitting at 93%. Glenbourne Dam at 95%. So I guess a few of those trickles have actually worked their way into the water system over the last couple of weeks. Continue conserving water where possible. We're heading into summer. You know we're going to need it for sure. All right, we're up to Bear's Daily Challenge, the hard clue at 6:30. It's about television on a Tuesday. I'm looking for an Australian soap that launched in 1985. If you think you know the answer to that one, jump on the phone, 6543 1981. Have a go at Bear's Daily Challenge. Which Australian soap launched in 1985? Around about this time, from 1927. You're on 2NM. If I could

0: Good morning, 2NM, this is Bear.
1: Hi, Bear, this is Michelle.
0: Morning, Michelle, how are you doing for a Tuesday? That's the way. So, do you know which Australian soap launched in 1985?
2: Neighbours. Everybody needs good neighbours.
0: Indeed it was, Michelle. Are you a fan of Neighbours? Did you watch it?
1: I did watch it when I was younger, but it sort of got a bit boring towards the end.
0: You eventually grow out of these things, don't you?
1: That's exactly right.
0: All right, Michelle, what's on for today for you?
1: Beg your pardon?
0: What are you up to today?
1: Oh, babysitting the grandson.
0: Oh, you're going to spend a bit of time with him, do something fun, build some Lego?
1: Yeah, whatever he wants to do. We leave it up to him.
0: That's the way. You have a great day. I'll send an entry to you.
1: Okay, thank you, Bear. You have a great day too.
0: Good morning, 2NM. This is Bear.
3: G'day, Bear. How are you?
0: Very well, Mark. What about you today?
3: Yeah, good, mate. Good to hear. Killing shame, but
0: it is
3: nice.
0: Lovely. Loving this time of year. Now, we're looking for an Aussie soap launched in 1985. What one do you reckon it might be?
3: Neighbours.
2: Neighbours. Everybody needs good neighbours.
0: All right, we're doing pretty well so far. That's you and Michelle. You get the bear hug to share with her this morning for being so clever at 6:30.
3: Thanks, mate.
0: That's all right. Were you a fan of Neighbours, by the way?
3: Yeah, I was, actually. I used to watch Neighbours every afternoon, buddy.
0: Oh, there you go. I didn't realise. I mean, it's 1985. So what, you watched it for like 40 years?
3: Oh, not quite 40, but probably 25 of them.
0: Oh, there you go. All right, Mark, I'll send an entry to you. You have a great Tuesday.
3: Thanks, mate. You too. Enjoy.
0: Good morning, 2NM. It's Bear.
4: Good morning, Bear. It's Ma calling this fine Tuesday for a shot at the question, please.
0: Ma, we're looking for an Aussie soap that launched in 1985. What do you got?
4: I got Neighbours.
2: Neighbours. Everybody needs good neighbours.
0: Well, so much for me thinking this is the hard clue at 6:30. You, Michelle and Mark have all got it right. Well done to you.
4: Oh, fabulous, Bear, fabulous. And Craig and I are heading to the races at Muscle Book today for a bit of a day out.
0: Got any tips to share, Ma?
4: No, I don't. I was, Craig said that you had a tip for race one or something.
0: A Little Bit Dusty is the name of the horse.
4: All right, I'll put $2 each way on it. A Little Bit Dusty.
0: A Little Bit Dusty. All right, you have a great day, Ma, and have fun at the races.
4: Oh, I really will. It's going to be a lovely day. Thanks, Bear, and all the best. Take care.
0: Good on you, Ma. Well done to you. Well done to Mark as well as Michelle. And sorry if you couldn't get through. The phones went nuts. So much for me thinking it was a hard clue at 6:30 this morning. Well, we've got another one at 7:30. We'll give you another chance to get into Bear's Daily Challenge after that 7:30 news update. Right now at 17 minutes to 7, it's time to talk sport with Tom. Here he is now, our armchair expert, Tom Fury, to talk about a big weekend of sport locally and around the world. Good morning, mate. How are we doing?
5: Oh, pretty good, Bear, and we are. We're looking a little bit into the future today.
0: Indeed we are. Who's happy this week?
5: Well, I would say the NFL. We always have to get these these abbreviations correct.
0: Yep.
5: Big crowd expected in Melbourne on Friday around, I think it's around 10 o'clock, and basically a lot of free publicity and a lot of people quite interested in it.
0: Yeah, a lot of people have asked me because they know my interest in NFL, and as I pointed out to them, I'm a Seattle Seahawks fan. It would be like being a Roosters fan and being told you should go and watch Melbourne play Brisbane.
5: Yes, yeah, I think it's a little bit like that. And look, I think it'll be interesting whether people maintain the enthusiasm for the game for the whole 6, 7, 8 hours that it takes to complete
0: it. 3 hours it takes. For some, however, I understand it could feel a little bit longer. The interesting thing is they're playing it on the MCG, and I've said a few times it's going to look like a postage stamp in the middle of a dessert bowl.
5: It really does. I did see how they'd outlined it, and it, yes, you're going to be well away from the action.
0: Yeah, I think they had much better choices of stadiums to put that in, but they want to have a huge crowd, and a huge crowd they will get, which will rival the kinds of crowds they're used to in the United States.
5: Yeah, but that's not really I think that's going to cost them atmosphere.
0: Yes, I think it will too. And also, I'll add in, my Seattle Seahawks are actually kicking off the season Thursday morning our time when they play against the last team they played, which was the Patriots, in the Super Bowl. This doesn't happen very often.
5: Okay. Happens a fair bit in rugby league or the AFL, but yeah, let's see what happens.
0: All right. Who's sad this week, Tom?
5: Look, I will go with the AFL, and I'll say sad because the two wildcard teams that came through last weekend, both of them lost in the weekend just gone by, and both of them looked very tired in the last quarter, particularly against teams who had had the previous weekend off.
0: Well, yes, this is true, but ultimately the AFL got what they wanted, which was money for the week before.
5: This is why I say it's sad, because I don't think the NRL will look at the outcome. I think they'll look at the crowd figures and they'll look at the revenue and they'll go, this is great. But in fact, both the games, as I said, the teams that had the week off basically ran away with it in the last quarter. They were good games. I mean, certainly the Adelaide Crows against the Western Bulldogs. But, I don't know. I don't know. 10 teams is a lot.
0: It is a controversial discussion. I mean, I acknowledge the fact that it means there are some teams who are in the running towards the end of the season, so it's not completely lost unless you're a St. George fan. But ultimately, it's going to mean nothing. I'd be stunned if the bottom two teams in any kind of wild card matchup ever managed to get anywhere near a grand final.
5: Yeah, I'd agree with you there, and particularly because the figures in the NRL prove that it's very hard from lower down to get there.
0: 100%. So who's on the hot seat this week?
5: Look, often local sport is in the hot seat. You know, they talk about how they don't get the publicity that they would like. And, of course, everybody wants to go see the big boys play in the big arenas. However, what a grand final, Bear.
0: Oh, an outstanding grand final between the Greyhounds and the Scone Thoroughbreds. It was backwards and forwards. The lead was changing. We didn't know who the winner was until the very end. And you could not ask for a better final match of season 2026. Well done to both Scone for winning it and the Greyhounds for making a wonderful game of it.
5: And when crowds go, and you know, locals go to the local games, I think they realise just how good it is, how personal it is.
0: Yes. Yeah, well, that's true. There was a lot of banter at Scone Park the other day between Greyhounds and Scone Thoroughbreds fans, but as we've heard, it was all done in a very friendly manner. There was no aggro.
5: The potholes in your town are bigger than ours. Oh, you're getting personal now, mate. Cut it out.
0: Musselbrook wasn't featured in that grand final.
5: Oh, I told you it was a hot seat. Told you.
0: All right, Tom, on that note, we will catch up and talk some more sport next week.
5: No worries. Catch you later, Bear.
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0: Do you know where number plates originated? I've got a fascinating bear fact for you just before we get to the 7 o'clock news. Right now, Aaron's going to take us back to 1965 when a cultural phenomena started with an advertisement on this day.
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10: Hi, it's September 8, the day in 1965 when an ad appeared in LA's Variety magazine calling for four insane boys aged 17 to 21. The boys chosen from the auditions became the Monkees.
11: Hey, we're the Monkees.
10: Later, the original series of Star Trek started. Although only 79 episodes were made, there, of course, has been a stack of movies and franchise series since. But it all started on this day in 1966.
12: They want war? We're still on our side, Captain. Let's get them while we are.
10: In 1994, newlyweds Michael Jackson and Lisa Marie Presley opened the 11th MTV Video Music Awards.
13: I'm very happy to be here. Nobody thought this would last.
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14: Buckingham Palace has announced the death of Her Majesty Queen Elizabeth II.
10: Queen Elizabeth II was 96 and had ruled since 1952.
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10: Birthdays, starting with a special one for Aussie singer and TV host Ronnie Burns. He's 80.
16: You would remember that there was John Farnham and Johnny Young and Colleen Hewitt.
10: Choir Boys lead singer Mark Gable celebrates his 76th.
17: She's under paradise.
10: James Packer, one of Australia's top 20 richest, turns 59.
18: Find myself here. I don't know quite how I find myself here.
10: Isn't it incredible that he shares his birthday with Lachlan Murdoch? Lachlan is 55.
19: Absolutely. The decline's being ameliorated by this digital growth.
10: Wallabies legend Chris Latham turns 51.
20: Players are inside. He doesn't need them, Chris Latham. Oh, that is stunning.
10: Pink celebrates her birthday. She's 47.
21: So you better get this party started.
10: Remember Jonathan Taylor Thomas? The child star was on Home Improvements and voiced young Simba in The Lion King. He's 45.
22: The Lion Cub, and he's real energetic and mischievous and curious.
10: And AFL great Chris Judd is 43, the former West Coast and Carlton player and premiership winner in 2006.
23: Look away, hand pass to Judd. This will be fitting.
10: Finally, it's the anniversary of the death of Australian car racing legend Peter Brock. He was 61 when he crashed in a rally run near Perth in 2006.
24: Now, I've really got to get to grips with this car. I think by Sunday I might.
25: Peter Brock died doing what he loved.
10: Remembering Peter Brock on September 8.

0: everything from the interesting to the strange, as well as the truly bizarre.
1: Truly fascinating one today. Did you know the first number plates looked a lot more like business cards than license plates? When France introduced mandatory vehicle registration back in 1893, motorists had to display their name, their address, and an identifying number on a metal plate. The idea quickly spread around the world. By 1900, Americans were required to identify their cars as well, but had to make their own plates, with many using leather because it was cheap and durable. So imagine road rage today if your number plate also told everyone exactly where you lived. We might have a little less road rage, perhaps. That's a fascinating fact. Tim, thanks for doing that one. A local news update from Cam is on the way. Last year's major fires near Merriwa in Sandy Hollow were a taste of what's to come, according to a dire warning from the Australian Conservation Foundation. After that, we're going to have a chat about the worst books ever written.
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0: 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This is your news now.
10: Good morning, I'm Cameron Smith. Last year's major fires near Merriwa and Sandy Hollow were a taste of what's to come, according to a dire warning from the Australian Conservation Foundation. The group says we're already seeing emergency-level bushfires around the country just 1 week into spring, yet the federal government continues to greenlight new coal and gas projects. It comes after a large blaze broke out in the Northern Rivers yesterday, forcing campers to flee for their lives. New England MP Barnaby Joyce has declared he isn't Jesus Christ, but instead a Treasury spokesperson. The call comes after another heated interview with the host of 7:30. Sarah Ferguson asked the One Nation MP about the lifetime losses of someone who used the party super policy in their 30s when the chaos unfolded.
11: I mean, this is ridiculous. This is like saying, well, look, I'm now going to give you an incredibly complex question. Now, Sarah, I'm happy to come back to you tomorrow, and as long as you're prepared to pay my accountancy fees, we can do this regression analysis. I can go through the actuarial tables.
10: Heavy vehicle movements are ramping up on the Golden Highway this week as oversized deliveries head from the port of Newcastle to the Yungala wind farm. Roadwork between Mount Thorley and Merriwar includes slope stabilisation, lane widening and pullover bay construction with delays of up to 10 minutes in place. Stop slow traffic conditions are also in place near Sandy Hollow. Motorists are urged to check the Live Traffic New South Wales app before heading out. Musselbrook Council has confirmed locals within the Shire will get time off to celebrate a horse race on the first Tuesday in November, but it might not be the one you're thinking of. A local half-day public holiday has been confirmed for Musselbrook residents on Tuesday the 3rd of November for the Mayor's Cup, as opposed to the other race that's also being run in Melbourne that day. It means workers will be able to knock off work at midday, and people who head along to the Musselbrook Race Club for the event won't have to miss the Melbourne Cup, which will be shown live on the big screen. Turning to sport, Newcastle Jets members can gain access to tickets from 9 o'clock this morning as the club begin their Asian Champions League elite journey next week. Tickets are then on sale to the general public tomorrow at 9 o'clock. The Jets start their ACL elite season away in Japan next Tuesday. Their first home match is against Gamba Osaka on the 13th of October. That's your local news and sport. I'm Cameron Smith.
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13: Hi, I'm Phoebe Humphrey. Tech companies could soon face a grilling from the eSafety Commissioner under new powers in Labor's draft digital duty of care legislation. The bill is tipped to be unveiled today, including putting the onus on social media platforms to remove harmful content to protect its users. The Coalition has flagged privacy concerns over the proposal to give the eSafety Commissioner the power to compel documents. It's been revealed that Victorian taxpayers are footing the bill for mushroom cook Erin Patterson. Patterson's Ozempic injections. News Corp reports the triple murderer has been approved for the weight loss treatment as she waits for a decision on her bid for a retrial. The suspended Sydney Swans players will be forced to pay their own legal fees under AFL rules that prevent the club from covering the costs. No charges have been laid over last month's alleged sexual assault at the team's Melbourne hotel. And Australia's oldest woman has died at the age of 112. Lorna Henstridge passed away in a South Australian hospital after a battle with pneumonia.
12: 2NM, your sport now.
13: In sport, Cricket Australia has been given the green light to partially privatise the Big Bash League despite opposition from Queensland and New South Wales. The move will allow the states to sell off 49% of their clubs. And Cats coach Chris Scott has thrown his support behind Alistair Clarkson, who was sensationally sacked by North Melbourne last week. He's told Fox, too often coaches are used as scapegoats.
14: And I just get the feeling these days it's too easy for others to put all the blame on the coach.
13: That's the latest news and sport.
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1: Mostly fine conditions expected around the Upper Hunter for your Tuesday as we head towards 21 degrees this afternoon. A little bit warmer tomorrow. We're looking at sunny in 24, back down to 20 degrees on Thursday, 22 on Friday, both expected to be sunny. At 5.5 minutes after 7, I'm showing 10 at Aberdeen. 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It's where you get the latest local info and events from around the valley.
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1: And why wouldn't they, I hear you say? Today is World Physiotherapist Day because, of course it is, we've discussed this before, there seems to be, and there must be, a day for absolutely everything on this planet. And why shouldn't we celebrate physios? It's not like they inflict pain for fun, do they? Do they? We might need to look into that. We, in fact, will discuss physios a little bit later on in the program. We're also going to do your celebration shout-outs. They're coming up very soon. I want to know, do you remember to take your hat off inside? Are you a regular hat wearer? I am when I'm working, and I am prone to walking inside and forgetting to take it off because I'm a rude individual, but you already knew that. I'd like to know your tradition when it comes to that sort of thing. And today is World Literacy Day. So I'm going to celebrate by talking about the worst books ever written. You know how things work around here. We wouldn't be talking about the best. We're going to be talking about the seven worst books you could read once you become literate. After Kenny Rogers and Dolly Parton. What a great way to start this hour. This morning on 981 2NM. It's good to have your company.

0: on 981 2NM. 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It's Bears Top 7 at 7.
1: Today is International Literacy Day, a day dedicated to reading, writing, and celebrating the written word. So naturally, I've decided to honour literature by looking at some books that probably should have remained as ideas. They're the kind of books nobody asked for, nobody wanted, and would only ever buy by accident at an airport. So here are my top seven worst books of all time, starting at number seven, The History of Beige, 800 pages devoted to the world's most exciting colour. Here's a spoiler alert. It is not. Number six, Things I Found Under the Couch. Part memoir, part archaeology, part health hazard. Number five of the worst books of all time for International Literacy Day, A Complete Guide to Watching Paint Dry. Includes a thrilling chapter comparing gloss white with antique white. Number four, The Collected Wisdom of People Who Reply All to an Email. A detailed study of individuals who receive an email sent to 500 employees and somehow think everyone needs to know they're unavailable next Tuesday. Let me tell you, there's some people in this company that could do with reading it. It's endemic. Number three of the worst books of all time, Great Moments in Queuing. The gripping tale of a bloke standing behind another bloke at the post office features 17 pages describing slow forward movement. Number two, 50 Shades of Lawn Maintenance, a passionate story about edging, fertilising and arguing about the correct mowing height, a surprise bestseller amongst some dads. And the number one worst book of all time, The Instruction Manual for Things You Already Bought, the world's least useful book. You've already taken it out of the box, you've already plugged it in, you've already pressed every button just to see what happens. And now, 6 months later, you're reading chapter 14 called Troubleshooting, because somehow the clock is flashing 12 and the remote only speaks Swedish. The only thing harder than reading it is finding where you put that book. So, on International Literacy Day, let's celebrate books, the great ones that educate us, inspire us, and transport us to different worlds. And let's be thankful nobody has actually published The History of Beige. Although knowing the internet, I'm probably about 10 minutes away from discovering it's already available in hardcover and somehow has 5-star reviews.
0: Beer for breakfast? It can be a little spicy. So expect it to repeat on you for the rest of the day. 981 2NM.
1: So before you start searching up any and all of those books, don't worry, I made them all up. As if anybody would write A Complete Guide to Watching Paint Dry. Instead, they'd put it on television. In fact, somebody did do a movie to that effect. Crowded House for you right now. It's 14 after 7, Tuesday morning, 2NM.

0: Hello, 2&M, it's Bear.
1: Morning, Bear. How are you, my friend?
0: Very well, thank you, Ray. What about you and Wilson today?
1: Bit overcast, but
0: but just nice.
1: Cool, yeah.
0: That's the way. What can I do for you today, mate?
1: Mate, you know it's International Literacy Day.
0: I do.
1: Have we got a day through the year that's International Nothing Day?
0: Actually, Chopper, Uncle Chopper, rang up and asked that just the other week after we celebrated one of the more bizarre days of the year. I don't know. I'm going to look into that and see if there's an international day for nothing. It's a good idea.
1: Well, we've got International Pick Your Nose Day. We've got International I've Got a Splinter in My Finger Day. For God's sake. Give us a break, will ya?
0: I'm going to see if I can find an International Nothing Day, and if there isn't, I'm going to start one.
1: Or give us a break day.
0: Give us a break day. I'll see what I can find. Good on you, Ray.
1: All right, buddy.
0: Always great to hear from Ray and Wilson. Make sure you give them a toot and a wave as you see them going for a walk this morning in the beautiful conditions around the Upper Hunter as we head towards a mostly fine top of 21 degrees. Is there an international day for nothing? I'm going to have a look during the break.
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0: Still fine on the roads of the Upper Hunter, according to Live Traffic New South Wales. 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
0: So Ray just rang up and asked, is there an International Nothing Day? And, well, sort of, kind of. In the United States, on the 16th of January, they have National Nothing Day. It's been around since 1973. It's literally about doing nothing at all. Putting it in sort of a similar vein to similar other unbirthdays or national nothing days in parts of the world. So what they're saying is, when you think about it, celebrating Nothing Day is slightly more challenging than you could imagine, because you're actually encouraged to absolutely do nothing and think about doing nothing. So by virtue of thinking about doing nothing, does that not mean that you are actually doing something? Anyway, put that one in your calendar, Ray. The 16th of January, if you'd like to celebrate with our American cousins, that is National Nothing Day. That's all I found. I'd like to think National Nothing Day is every Sunday, certainly for me. What about you? Here's ABBA.

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update coming your way in a couple of minutes. The state government has announced more than $200,000 in funding for projects that recognise our veterans. Then it's clue number two for Bear's Daily Challenge. Yeah.

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5: Good morning, I'm Cameron Smith. The state government has announced more than $200,000 in funding for projects that recognise our veterans. Grants of up to $3,000 will be available for things like local history and education events and activities. Up to $10,000 will be made available for a new category for infrastructure and equipment, such as building repairs, marquees and defibrillators. More than 10,000 vets currently live in the Hunter region. One Nation's Upper House lead candidate Stuart Bond says results in elections across three states make them believe they will gain new seats at the upcoming state election. Pauline Hanson's party is looking to make the most of newfound support by standing candidates in all electorates across the state, including the seat of the Upper Hunter. Mr. Bond says polling shows many voters will swing to the party when it comes time to vote.
6: If you went off the polls, yes, but we're not taking that for granted. We're going to work hard for every seat. The polls, you know, they've been right. They've also been wrong, right? But they've been wrong in the right direction for us. Look, it's good times, but we're not going to take it for granted.
5: A popular park just north of Singleton could get access to public Wi-Fi. Singleton Shire is dropping a short survey to gauge public interest in the proposal for Lake St Clair Park. It's hoping to hear from anyone who uses the park, including campers and day visitors. You can access the survey via the council's Facebook page. Turning to sport, Dominic Young has ended speculation surrounding his future by signing a new long-term deal with the Newcastle Knights that will keep the star winger at the club until the end of 2030. Newcastle officially confirmed the agreement after reports indicated the two parties were closing in on a deal, securing Young as an important part of the club's long-term plans. The club reportedly aren't any closer to agreeing a new deal with centre Bradman Bestlow, with the Origin star keen to test himself in the open market come November. That's your local news and sport. I'm Cameron Smith.
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7: Hi, I'm Phoebe Humphrey. Labor insists its draft digital duty of care rules won't be about silencing right-wing voices on social media. Employment Minister Amanda Rishworth has told Nine it's about making the tech giants accountable for what ends up in our feed.
8: For example, pushing content on eating disorders or indeed grooming behaviour. What this is saying is that big tech's got to take more responsibility.
7: The legislation is set to be unveiled today. The trial for the man accused of killing homeschooling two Australian brothers in Mexico has begun. Jake and Callum Robinson's parents have travelled from Perth to attend. The brothers were killed in 2024 while on a surfing trip. Free COVID jabs will end for most Aussies in just a few weeks' time. The health department says COVID is now endemic and doses will only remain free from October 1 for vulnerable groups such as the elderly or immunocompromised. And new stats show that vaping has surged in young Aussies, with the number of teen users jumping from fewer than 10,000 to more than 100,000 in the past decade.
0: 2NM, your sport now.
7: In sport, Rabbitohs skipper Cam Murray says he's relieved to have South star Latrell Mitchell back on deck for finals. The 29-year-old has battled injury for most of the season but is fit and firing. Murray's told Nine it's a huge boost heading into Friday's elimination final against the Knights.
9: He's got a big presence about him too, and fills us with a lot of confidence knowing that he's out there.

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3: Mostly fine conditions expected around the valley for Tuesday the 8th of September. 21 the predicted top for the afternoon at 24 minutes to 8. I'm currently showing 9 at Blandford. It's 12 at Broke. And today's fire danger rating for the Greater Hunter is moderate. 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
3: You know, I do like to brag about Bear's Daily Challenge being a really hard clue at 6:30. Well, you must be very, very clever because we had three correct answers and the phones were running hot at 6:30 this morning. So if you didn't get through, the great news is I have got a second clue for you. The first one was, it's an Australian soap launched in 1985. The second clue, it's set in the suburb of Erinsborough. Do you know what it might be? Erinsborough. I'm not even sure if it's a real suburb or if it's fictitious. But either way, you probably know the answer. So jump on the phone, 6543 1981. Play Bear's Daily Challenge. Get yourself into the monthly draw for the prize pack. Celebrations coming up soon too. So if you know anybody celebrating anything, could be a birthday, an engagement, a wedding, maybe it's something really cool that they did. Give us a call and I'll take care of that and you'll be in the running for a dozen delicious cupcakes from Cakes by Tamara. Plus, we'll run over those Group 21 Grand Final results just to celebrate a little bit more before we get to the 8 o'clock news. Give us a tingle. Let's play Bear's Daily Challenge. This is Pink on 2NM.

0: Hello, 2&M, it's Bear.
1: Hey, Bear, how you doing today?
0: Very well, thank you, Mark. What about yourself for a Tuesday?
1: Not bad for a Tuesday, yeah.
0: Good to hear. Now, we're looking for an Aussie soap that started in 1985. It's set in the suburb of Erinsborough. What are we looking for?
1: Neighbours.
0: Everybody needs good neighbours. Everybody loves good neighbours, don't they, Mark?
1: They certainly do.
0: That's the way. And do you remember to take your hat off when you go inside?
1: Mostly.
0: But yeah, I'm the same. Sometimes somebody's got to look at me and then look above my head and I go, oh, yeah, that's right, I apologise.
1: Yeah, no, mostly I do, yeah.
0: Yeah. I'm not trying to be rude. I'm just forgetful. That's my excuse.
1: Yeah, I think I'll run with you.
0: All right, Mark, I've got an entry coming your way. You enjoy your Tuesday.
1: Well, mate, you too, bye.
0: Hello, 2&M, it's Bear.
2: Good morning, how are you today?
0: I'm very well, Val. How about yourself for Tuesday?
2: Yeah, really good, thank you.
0: That's the way. We're looking for an Aussie soap from 1985 set in Erinsborough. What is it?
2: Neighbours.
0: Everybody needs good neighbours. It's funny, I don't think I've watched more than 5 minutes of that show in its entire history, but I know that song pretty well.
2: Neither have I.
0: Everybody knows the theme song.
2: The theme song, yes, I like the theme song. Yep, I do. And it was only a fictional town.
0: Oh, there you go. So the Erinsborough doesn't really exist.
2: No.
0: Well, you're answering multiple questions for me this morning, Val. And we have been asking, do you remember to take your hat off inside? How do you go on that?
2: Yes, normally I do, yes.
0: Normally, yeah.
2: And especially at the table. Occasionally I might fly through the house if I've still got the hat on, but yeah, normally, yes.
0: Yep,
2: and especially if I'm going to someone else's house, yeah.
0: Absolutely. Got to come off at the dining table, that's for sure.
2: Yes, definitely.
0: All right, Val, I'll send an entry to you. You get a healthy handshake for getting it right at 7:30. Have a great Tuesday.
2: Thank you, you too. Thanks, Bear. See ya.
0: See ya. Phones running hot for Bear's Daily Challenge this morning. If you couldn't get through, sorry, I run out of time at this one, but we will do it again after 8:30. We'll take a break right now, come back with the celebrations and a quick look at the roads on 2&M.
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5: Still showing no problems on live traffic New South Wales for a Tuesday morning. 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
5: All right, it's time for a celebration shout-out. So first of all, according to procedures, we must get down.

Celebrating around the valley, Wendy Moore of Singleton, happy birthday from the Hitachi girls. Also Wayne of Merriwar, happy birthday Dad, love Pete, Crystal and the boys. And Megan Ferries of Musselbrook, happy 35th birthday. Thank you for being the most amazing wife and mum to our boys. We hope you have a great day. Love from Scott, Riker, Sonny and Costa. Hoping I'm pronouncing all those ones right. Megan, I hope you have a great one. You too, Wayne and Wendy as well. And if you know anybody celebrating into the future, well, let us know about it. 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Actually, we're running on time today. We'll also put you in the running for a dozen delicious cupcakes from Cakes by Tamara. Check out Cakes by Tamara on Facebook for all your caking requirements. Check out those Group 21 Grand Final results if you missed them. Do that just before we get to the 8 o'clock news. Then we'll be chatting about it being World Physio Day. The people that inflict pain for a job. Good on them.

0: 2NM. This is Bears Sport Report.
1: So, just going over the grand final results. If you missed them from the weekend, it was at Scone Park. The place looked an absolute picture, let me tell you, from beginning to end. Starting with under-18s, a victory to the Aberdeen Tigers. Something a little bit of an upset, I guess, defeating the Singleton Greyhounds. 26-4, though, in convincing fashion. A fantastic performance from the young Tiger Cubs. In women's tackle, the Merriwall Magpies continued their ongoing success. They won last year's grand final. This time they won it again, although they had the fight on their hands from the Aberdeen Tigers. Despite getting out to a good lead, Aberdeen fought their way back into the match. I think they might have even led by a couple of points at one point, but the skill and the experience of the Magpies shone through as they took victory 20-16. But I tell you what, those Aberdeen Tiger girls, you'll want to keep an eye out for them in season 2027. In reserve grade, probably the biggest margin of the day. In fact, it was the biggest margin of the day. The Singleton Greyhounds defeated the Tigers 38-6. I think it's fair to say a lot of the Greyhounds in reserve grade would very much be it at home in first grade. In fact, that side, entire side, would probably mix it pretty well with any of the first grade teams from any of the other clubs. So well done to the Singleton Greyhounds. That's 2 years in a row picking up success in reserve grade, again defeating the Aberdeen Tigers 38-6. And the big clash, and we got what we were hoping for, a pulsating, close finish. The Scone Thoroughbreds finishing out on top of the Singleton Greyhounds, winning it 22-20. They started 6-0, then Greyhounds hit back, though, scored three tries in the first half to lead 16-6, but Scone ground their way into the match and then secured victory with just a few minutes to go. A try by the back rower, Charlie Smith, converted by Pennell, the skipper and halfback, and the Greyhounds, they had a chance, and poor old Tyler Ward is going to be regretting this one all through the off-season, dropping a ball. He was about 70 metres out, but it didn't look like there were many Scone Thoroughbreds in his way. He could well have cantered to a victory, but unfortunately put the pill down. So he's got that to think about all off-season. Well done to the Scone Thoroughbreds. Fantastic performance. Don't forget to join us Saturday morning, 7 a.m, the final Group 21 Game On program for the season, or for the year actually, because we'll take a break until 2027. Our special guest is Benko. Pete and I will put the rule through all of last weekend's matches and maybe a little summary of the season as well. Looking forward to your company. Group 21 Game On, that is this Saturday at 7 o'clock. As always, a local news update from Cam on the way. Heavy vehicle movements are ramping up on the Golden Highway this week as oversized deliveries head from the Port of Newcastle. He's got all that info. Plus, we're going to celebrate World Physio Day, because that's what we do around here.
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1: Hi there, I'm Cameron Smith. A key climate group is warning New South Wales and Queensland face out-of-control bushfires and higher-than-average temperatures fuelled by coal and gas. The Australian Conservation Foundation says we're already seeing emergency-level fires just 1 week into spring, and the federal government needs to urgently stop approving new coal and gas projects. Last year, the region was hit by some of the worst blazes since the devastating Black Summer, with emergency and watch and act alerts issued multiple times across the Upper Hunter. New England MP Barnaby Joyce has once again had an interview with the ABC descend into chaos. The One Nation MP was grilled about the party's new super policy on 7:30, with the party saying they would allow people to access a quarter of their super if elected. The former National declared he was a Treasury spokesperson, not Jesus Christ, and snapped at host Sarah Ferguson when asked about the finer details of the plan.
6: What is your average return that you're presupposing?
7: If I may, you are now in the position. You are now in the position of holding the role.
6: I'd say, if I may, Sarah, if you want to have a succinct answer, you deliver the details of your succinct question.
1: Drivers on the Golden Highway corridor face a bumpy week with multiple projects running between Denman and Dunedoo. Works include a new pullover bay near Merriwar, geotechnical investigations near Cassilis, and intersection upgrades at Dunedoo. Authorities say oversized load movements are adding to the disruption. Motorists are asked to plan ahead and expect cumulative delays. Turning to sport, Greta Brankston Jr. Hudson Young will likely remain a Canberra Raider. According to his coach, Ricky Stewart says he's confident on keeping the Origin back rower in the nation's capital. It comes after Young met with representatives with the PNG Chiefs over a potential move in 2028. The Raiders are said to have offered Young $3.3 million over 3 years, the largest contract offer ever made by the club. That's your local news and sport. I'm Cameron Smith.
5: National News now.
8: Hi, I'm Phoebe Humphrey. The parents of two Aussie brothers killed in Mexico have sat just metres away from their accused killers. The murder trial of the three men accused of Jake and Callum Robinson's deaths has begun in Ensenada after the brothers, along with their American friend, were killed during a surfing trip in 2024. Their dad, Martin, says they're here for answers.
9: We want to find out what happened. We want to find out why it happened. We may never find out the why, but we hope that we'll fill in some of the blanks.
8: Labor will unveil its draft digital duty of care bill today, with the Senate to consider laws that would strengthen the under-16 social media ban. The proposal includes giving the eSafety Commissioner the power to compel documents and to interrogate non-compliant platforms. And Aussies have wiped more than $400 million off their credit card debts in July, according to Canstar, which believes many use their tax returns to chip into their balances. However, as a nation, we still owe more than $19 billion on our cards, while accruing $9.7 million a day in interest.
5: 2NM, your sport now.
8: In sport, Matthew Nix insists he still would have been the Crows coach even if Adelaide lost its elimination final against the Bulldogs on Saturday. It follows speculation he would have been axed on the back of yet another finals defeat, but he's told AFL 360 he's been assured he is the man for the job.
10: I totally understand the speculation. I understand the narrative that comes at this time of the year, but you've just got to look at our record over the last couple of years, what it is we've built.
8: And the Cowboys will head to the NRL judiciary tonight to fight the high-tackle charge against Reuben Cotter. That's the latest news and sport.
5: 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Saturday, 7 a.m. on 981 2NM. 2NM weather. 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
1: Mostly fine conditions expected around the Upper Hunter for today. We're heading towards a top of 21 degrees. Tomorrow we're looking at also mostly fine, slightly warmer with 24 for your Wednesday. 20 expected on Thursday, 22 on Friday. Again, mostly fine and sunny conditions. At 6 minutes after 8, I'm currently showing 12 at Bunnen. It's also 12 at Cassilis. And you get the latest local news from around the Hunter at our website, 2nm.com.au.
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1: Coming up in this hour, we're going to have a chat to Bill Stavresky. He is the head researcher for the Leukemia Foundation. They need our help. We'll find out exactly what we can do to assist. Muswellbrook Shire Council Mayor Jeff Drayton will be along very shortly to talk about what he's doing around the district. And today is World Physio Day. Have you been to the physio recently? Are you a physio, perhaps? Well, we're going to thank you in my own special way. After John Lennon this morning on 981 2NM, it's nice to have your company.

0: John Lennon covering Benny King this morning on the 100% Harder Breakfast Show. Today is World Physical Therapy Day. Gives us the perfect excuse to say thank you to a group of people who somehow make a living by cheerfully causing us discomfort. Physios are fascinating creatures. You walk into their clinic, bent over like a rusty garden gate. You explain that your back hurts, your knee hurts, your shoulder hurts, and sometimes you make noises standing up that sound like an old screen door in a cyclone. And they nod sympathetically. Then they spend the next 45 minutes locating muscles you didn't even know existed. Does this hurt? No. How about this? No. And this? Good Lord, what part of medical school taught you that move? Yet somehow they always seem genuinely excited about finding the exact spot that's causing the problem. And can we talk about physio exercises? Nobody has ever looked cool doing them. You're standing in the lounge room, balancing on one leg, waving a resistance band around like you're unsuccessfully trying to lasso a sheep. But here's the thing. They work. Physios are basically body mechanics. When your car starts making a funny noise, you take it to a mechanic. When your body starts making a funny noise, and for some of us, that's every time we get out of a chair, well, you go to a physio. They keep runners running, footballers playing, tradies working, and the rest of us capable of sneezing without requiring 3 business days to recover. So, today, a big thank you to the physios of the world. The people who fix us, stretch us, tape us together, and somehow convince us that holding an awkward position while counting to 30 is good fun. We may not always enjoy your methods. We may occasionally mutter terrible things under our breath during rehab exercises. But we appreciate you. Because without physios, half of us would still be saying, "Oh, it'll come good on its own." And judging by the average bloke over 50, that's a strategy with a success rate roughly equal to fixing your plumbing with duct tape and positive thinking.
1: Rub the sleep from your eyes and stick this guy in your ears. That sounds a bit gross. The 100% Hunter Breakfast Show with the Bear on 981 2NM.
0: There you go. That one's for all the physios who do such a good job to keep us upright, I think it's fair to say. Michael Jackson from the Thriller album, Billie Jean. Then we'll have a chat to Musselbrookshire Mayor Jeff Drayton. We're talking Lego today. Looking forward to that. You're on 2NM.

0: Here he is now, Muswellbrook Shire Councilman Jeff Drayton, to talk about what he's doing around the district. Morning, Jeff. How you doing?
1: I'm doing well, Andrew.
0: Mate, a couple of days ago on Sunday, we were all up at Scone Park. It was a wonderful grand final in Group 21. Couldn't have asked for a better game. Great representation from a number of clubs. Just a brilliant way to finish off the season.
1: Yeah, it certainly was, Andrew. Good crowd. It's a beautiful day. When we're honest and we look back, the two best sides in first grade, at least the two best sides for the year, fought out the grand final, and of course it showed just how close the competition is. So, great day.
0: Absolutely. Now, there are some tenders going out. What's going on?
1: There is. So the tenders, we've got tenders going out. We've actually opened the tender for the Loxton House refurbishment. So it's to finish that work. There's some conservation works there as well, of course, because it's a heritage listed building. So we've put the tenders out now. So, of course, it includes some structural work and some repairs and get it ready, Andrew, hopefully, for another restaurant to go in up there.
0: Oh, that'd be great.
1: Absolutely.
0: All right. And also Campbell's Corner.
1: Campbell's Corner, yeah. Again, some redevelopment, been on the cards for a while. It'll be a small sort of purpose-built council chambers. But the key reason there, Andrew, is we're targeting a fresh produce supermarket, so that's what it'll be refurbished to be able to target a supermarket back in there, predominantly based around the Harris Farm model, I guess. Something like that. The fresh food supermarket. So it should be some exciting times for both those refurbishments.
0: All right, you've got a council meeting tonight. What's it all about?
1: We have, Andrew. So it's the midterm elections for the mayor and deputy mayor. So. We have a number of other committee meetings as well, but that is one of the items on the agenda tonight. So
0: we're not breaking any news. You are running again, Jeff?
1: I am running again, Andrew, and councillors will decide whether they want me to continue to run or not.
0: We'll find out the big news tomorrow morning.
1: We will.
0: All right. There's something going on for Lego fans.
1: Yeah, there is. So if you've got children aged from 6 to 12, the first and the third Monday of each month, so the 21st of September will be the next one from 3:45 to 4:45 at Muswellbrook Library. There's all things Lego. So I certainly know when I was much, much younger, Andrew, I was a bit of a Lego fan. And, of course,
0: weren't we all?
1: It's back. So it's free, but you do need to book. Call the library and book. But it is free. First and third Monday of every month, you can go down there at the Muswellbrook Library and, if you're a 6 to 12-year-old, and build all things Lego.
0: And if you're over 12-year-old, you just need the lesson on how to walk around the house and not tread on Lego with a bare foot.
1: Yeah, absolutely, Andrew. I think we've all been there.
0: And we have. And the last one is there's a pre-trade course that's happening. What's going on?
1: There is at Muswellbrook TAFE, so it's a free course, Andrew. It's part of the Empower Her Pathways program, so it supports women and girls who traditionally, to do that free pre-trade course, who traditionally, in the traditional male-dominated industry. So
0: yeah.
1: It's suitable for women and school students in years 10, 11 and 12 that are interested in manufacturing or engineering. So, yeah, it's hands-on training. So you do welding, engineering skills, and it'll run on Wednesdays and Fridays for 4 weeks from the 11th of November to the 4th of September. So from 9:30 in the morning till 2:30 in the afternoon, just 2 days a week. And expressions of interest are now open through the Empower Her Pathways program.
0: Well, we hope plenty of young ladies take that up, and I'm sure they will. Jeff, good luck tonight, mate. Look forward to hopefully speaking with you next week.
1: We will do, Andrew. Thanks very much.
2: 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Thanks to Harvey Norman Muswellbrook Fair.
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3: 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They've got their annual Connecting Communities Wellbeing Day. Plenty of free stuff. 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That is at the Scone Resource Centre today from 9am until 1pm. 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Billy Joel and his River of Dreams. 24 after 8, heading towards 21 for your Tuesday.

0: Joel this morning, 981 at 2 AM. We got a local news update from Cam on the way. Swallowed a fly, I think. The New South Wales government's formally ticked off on a half-day public holiday for Musselbrook for Melbourne Cup Day, but it's not for Melbourne Cup Day. Cam's got all the details on the other side of that. It's clue number 3 for Bears Daily Challenge.
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3: 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Reports say they've seen a local man purchasing newspapers and a local woman was seen buying stationery and office supplies at outstanding prices. Plus, there are also reports that Southside News Agency has beautiful greeting cards and a wide range of giftware and lighters. 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
5: Good morning, I'm Cameron Smith. One Nation is on the hunt for votes in the Upper Hunter after committing to standing a candidate in each electorate for the state election next year. Polling has previously shown Nationals MP Dave Lazell is at serious risk of losing his job as a local representation when we go to the polls in March. One Nation Upper House lead candidate Stuart Bond says locals want to see the waste in government cleaned up.
6: So we're going to change that. We're going to make it much more structured like a business so that you as a customer, New South Wales resident, you get some results. You know, you get what you're paying for. At the moment, you're not getting results. Things are worse. Every time the government focuses on something, we get a worse result. We want to get government out of here. That is the main focus, will be the main focus of our government.
5: Support funding for projects that recognise the service of our veterans will be doubled, with the New South Wales government increasing the poll to more than $200,000. Grants of up to $3,000 will also be available for things like local history and education, events and activities. Up to $10,000 will be made available for a new category for infrastructure and equipment, such as building repair, marquees and defibrillators. More than 10,000 vets currently live in the Hunter region. Visitors to Lake St Clair Park could soon have access to public Wi-Fi, with Singleton Council testing the waters to see if it would be useful. It's launched a survey to gauge public interest in the idea, and it's inviting regular visitors, occasional guests and campers to have their say. You can find a link to the short survey at the Council's Facebook page. Turning to sports, the Newcastle Jets begin their Asian Champions League Elite Hunt next week, with match tickets for members available from 9 o'clock this morning. Tickets then go on sale to the general public from 9 AM tomorrow. The Hunter Club's first home match is in October. They begin the league phase of the competition next week away in Japan. That's your local news and sport. I'm Cameron Smith.
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7: Hi, I'm Phoebe Humphrey. The federal government is looking to strengthen the under-16 social media ban. Labor will unveil its draft digital duty of care legislation today, seeking to amend the bill to give the eSafety Commissioner more powers to interrogate non-compliant social media platforms. One Nation is facing questions over hundreds of thousands of dollars in loans reportedly made to the party by its leader Pauline Hanson. The Nine papers are reporting electoral records show the party's debts to Hanson have grown over recent years without disclosing where some of the money has come from. One Nation says all loans were properly recorded and audited. Mushroom cook Erin Patterson is receiving Ozempic injections behind bars. News Corp reports Victorian taxpayers are footing the bill for the triple murderer's weight loss treatment as she awaits a decision on her bid for a retrial. And King Charles has issued a letter on Prince Harry and Meghan's royal status since their return to the UK. The monarch reaffirming the pair remain non-working members of the royal family after moving back from the States last month.
8: 2NM, your sport now.
7: In sport, Roosters skipper James Tedesco has taken a swipe at Latrell Mitchell for his heavy hit on young chook Toby Rodwell on Friday night. Teddy telling Nine he wasn't impressed by Mitchell's response straight after.
9: That was fair play from Chell. The hit he put on, I'm not sure about the standing over after him. He's four kid, he's only 20 years old, playing two games.
7: And to AFL, Ardy Jones and Buku Kamis are both set to re-sign with the Bulldogs, ending speculation they'll be lured to new homes. That's the latest news and sport.
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1: Mostly fine and sunny conditions expected around the Upper Hunter today. We're heading towards a top of 21 degrees for Tuesday, the 8th of September. Right now, 25 minutes to 9. I'm currently showing 12 at Denman. It's 14 at Greta and iHeart. Let's put 2NM in your pocket. Take us everywhere you go for better music and more of it.
0: Warning, this program may cause laughter, lateness for work, and an unexplained craving for beer.
1: Do you know where license plates originated? It will surprise you. We will reveal that with our beer fact before we get to the 9 o'clock news.

0: Friday, the 4th of September, was World Leukemia Day, and we're being encouraged to do our bit to help. Joining us to have a chat about it from the Leukemia Foundation is Head of Research, Bill Stavresky. Bill, how you doing?
1: Very good, Andrew. And yourself?
0: Very well, thank you. How can we help?
1: Yes, being World Leukemia Day, and what we are urging all Australians to do is roll up their sleeve and donate blood. Now, it's a critical part of cancer treatment, and particularly for patients with leukemia. Nearly all leukemia patients at some stage during their treatment will require a blood transfusion.
0: That's obviously would be a very harrowing diagnosis to hear that you've had, that you've been diagnosed with leukemia. How often does the blood need to be changed? How does that work, Bill?
1: It's more so that during their treatment, whether it's because of their cancer or the cancer treatment, patients are unable to effectively produce enough blood cells. Now, that means that they will need red blood cells or platelets, otherwise there'd be risk of infections or bleeding. And for some patients, particularly those going through transplant, they may require up to 36 bags of platelets in 1 month. So it is quite a large number of blood transfusions. And for that reason, we are urging Australians really to take some time out of their day, out of their week, and to be not only roll up their sleeve, but think about what it means and potentially saving a life.
0: Bill, after years of research in regards to leukemia, are we getting closer to a cure?
1: Well, look, there are significant steps forward. There are new treatments that are available.

0: features improved outcomes and survival rates, and that includes a lot of new treatments such as immunotherapy and CAR T. For some chronic conditions, patients can live free of treatments. Now, we are still undertaking research for many of the aggressive acute leukemias, many of them which are rare and quite difficult to treat.
1: Is it a purely genetic condition, or is this something that you can actually contract?
0: It's not so much genetic. There are some elements of genetic predisposition, but very few and far between. And unfortunately, at this stage, we don't know the full reasons or have the understanding about how to prevent or identify who is at risk. And there's still areas of research that are being explored.
1: Well, we certainly hope yourself and the rest of the team at the Leukemia Foundation continue fighting the good fight, and we'll do our bit to help rolling up our sleeves and donating blood. 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
0: Yes, visit leukemia.org.au and or call Lifeblood and visit your local Lifeblood Centre to donate blood soon.
1: Bill Stavrisky from the Leukemia Foundation, thank you so much for joining us to have a chat today.
0: Thank you, Andrew.
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1: Roads are fine around the valley for a Tuesday morning commute. 6543 1981. 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
11: It certainly does share those qualities from time to time. We've got a Bear fact today. Where did license plates, rego plates, originate? We'll have a chat about that very soon. We're also going to go back in time to 1965 when I'd say a cultural phenomena started with an advertisement on this day.
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12: Hi, it's September 8, the day in 1965 when an ad appeared in LA's Variety magazine calling for four insane boys aged 17 to 21. The boys chosen from the auditions became the Monkees.
13: Hey, we're the Monkees.
12: Later, the original series of Star Trek started. Although only 79 episodes were made, there, of course, has been a stack of movies and franchise series since. But it all started on this day in 1966.
14: They want war?
15: We're still on our side, Captain. Let's get them while we are.
12: In 1994, newlyweds Michael Jackson and Lisa Marie Presley opened the 11th MTV Video Music Awards.
16: I'm very happy to be here. Nobody thought this would last.
12: And early on September 8, 2022, we received this news.
17: Buckingham Palace has announced the death of Her Majesty Queen Elizabeth II.
12: Queen Elizabeth II was 96 and had ruled since 1952.
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12: Birthdays, starting with a special one for Aussie singer and TV host Ronnie Burns. He's 80.
19: You would remember that there was John Farnham and Johnny Young and Colleen Hewitt.
12: Choir Boys lead singer Mark Gable celebrates his 76th. James Packer, one of Australia's top 20 richest, turns 59.
20: Find myself here. I don't know quite how I find myself here.
12: Isn't it incredible that he shares his birthday with Lachlan Murdoch? Lachlan is 55.
21: Absolutely. The decline's being ameliorated by this digital growth.
12: Wallabies legend Chris Latham turns 51.
22: Players are inside. He doesn't need them, Chris Latham. Oh, that is stunning.
12: Pink celebrates her birthday. She's 47. So you better get this party started. Remember Jonathan Taylor Thomas? The child star was on Home Improvements and voiced young Simba in The Lion King. He's 45.
23: The lion cub, and he's real energetic and mischievous and curious.
12: And AFL great Chris Judd is 43, the former West Coast and Carlton player and premiership winner in 2006.
24: Look away, hand pass to Judd. This would be fitting.
12: Finally, it's the anniversary of the death of Australian car racing legend Peter Brock. He was 61 when he crashed in a rally run near Perth in 2006.
25: Now, I've really got to get the grips of this car. I think by Sunday I might.
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12: Remembering Peter Brock on September 8.

0: QNM. Everything from the interesting to the strange, as well as the truly bizarre.
1: Did you know the very first number plates looked a lot more like business cards than, well, license plates? When France introduced mandatory vehicle regos in 1893, motorists had to display not just their name, but also their address and an identifying number on a metal plate. Hey, road rage would be a little bit different if everybody had their address on the number plate, wouldn't it? The idea quickly spread around the world. By 1900, Americans were required to identify their cars too, but had to make their own plates, with many using leather because it was cheap and it was durable. How long did they last, though? Well, I'll tell you what, times they are a-changing. Could you imagine if you had to make your own number plates in this day and age? I wonder how many emojis would be featured. That is a fascinating bear fact. Tim, thanks for doing the homework. We've got a local news update from Cam on the way. Visitors to Lake St Clair Park could soon have access to public Wi-Fi, with Singleton Council testing the waters to see if it would be useful. I'm sure it would be. On the other side of that update, we will talk some sport with Tom, our armchair expert. We'll find out who's happy, who's sad, and who is on the hot seat this week. Plus, we're getting ready for Pete's OB from midday at the Connecting Communities Day at Scone Neighbourhood Centre. We'll have a word to him as he's heading up there to set up.
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9: Good morning, I'm Cameron Smith. A key climate group is warning New South Wales and Queensland face out-of-control bushfires and higher-than-average temperatures fuelled by coal and gas. The Australian Conservation Foundation says we're already seeing emergency-level fires just a week into spring, and the federal government needs to urgently stop approving new coal and gas projects. Last year, the region was hit by some of the worst blazes since the devastating Black Summer summer, with emergency and watch and act alerts issued multiple times across the Upper Hunter. Motorists travelling between the Port of Newcastle and the Central West are being warned of possible cumulative delays this week. Roadwork is underway on several state roads, including the Pacific, New England, Golden and Castlereagh highways. Oversize and overmass loads are also increasing along these routes, heading to the Yungala wind farm up to 6 days a week. Drivers are urged to allow extra travel time and follow directions from travel controllers and pilot vehicles. New England MP Barnaby Joyce has snapped at the host of 7:30 during a fiery interview over the party's new super policy. One Nation say they would allow people to access a quarter of their super if elected. Sarah Ferguson was asking the former National how much someone in their 30s would lose over their lifetime under the scheme when the chaos erupted.
10: I'm the Treasury spokesman,
11: not Jesus Christ. You have to actually give me the details of these things if you're going to put them forward to me.
9: The New South Wales government's formally ticked off on a half-day public holiday for Muswellbrook when Melbourne Cup Day rolls around on the 3rd of November, but it's not for Australia's most famous horse race. Instead, workers within the Muswellbrook Shire will be able to down tools at midday on the first Tuesday in November so they can have a chance to head to Muswellbrook Race Club for the Mayor's Cup. There are a few things to be aware of. It only applies within Muswellbrook Shire, and we're being urged to check with our bosses, schools and childcare before making any firm plans. In local sport, Newcastle Jets members can gain access to tickets from 9 o'clock this morning as the club begins their Asian Champions League elite journey next week. Tickets are then on sale to the general public tomorrow at 9 a.m. The Jets start their ACL elite season away in Japan next Tuesday. Their first home match is against Gamba Osaka on the 13th of October. That's your local news and sport. I'm Cameron Smith.
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12: Hi, I'm Phoebe Humphrey. Your social media feed could soon look very different. The federal government is expected to unveil draft laws giving Australians the option to switch off the algorithms that decide what content they see online. Employment Minister Amanda Rishworth on Nine says big tech needs to step up and take responsibility for what they're putting on kids' phones and computers.
13: To make sure, for example, illegal content doesn't make it into people's feeds, that young people aren't damaged by some of the content.
12: The suspended Sydney Swans players will have to cover their own lawyers' fees as the fallout continues from last month's Melbourne hotel scandal. AFL rules don't allow the club to cover the costs under their salary cap. Detention officers are walking off the job at immigration centres across Australia today. The four-hour strike is part of their ongoing dispute over pay and safety. And former F1 boss Bernie Eccleston has been arrested in Portugal on suspicion of carrying a firearm. The 95-year-old taken into custody after being caught with a shotgun on his private jet.
0: 2NM, your sport now.
12: In sport, Cricket Australia has been given the green light to partially privatise the Big Bash League despite opposition from Queensland and New South Wales. The move will allow the states to sell off 49% of their clubs. And Chris Scott has taken aim at North Melbourne over its sacking of Alastair Clarkson, the AFL Premiership winning coach telling 360 they went too far in some of their criticisms.
14: I think it's possible that maybe in trying to explain the situation as well as they possibly could, they went a little bit further than they intended to.
12: That's the latest news and sport.
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1: Mostly fine conditions around the valley for you Tuesday. A little cooler than yesterday. We're looking at a top of 21 this afternoon. Sunny in 24 tomorrow. Back down to 20 degrees on Thursday. Sunshine and 22 on Friday to finish off the week. That's your 981 2NM 4-day forecast. Check out our website, 2NM.com.au, for the latest competitions, community events and local news.
0: 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We can do whatever. It's like a double espresso shot for your ears. But don't pour coffee in your ears. It's a good day.
1: Good day coming in. I'd say it's a lovely day coming. 21 degrees, the expected top around the Upper Hunter. This is the kind of springtime that I like. We're going to talk some sport with our armchair expert, Tom Fury. Find out who's happy, who's sad, and who is on the hot seat this week. Masters Apprentice is coming up. Go West. And this is Joan Trade Your Arm In. I'll read that again. Joan Armour Trading, dropping that pilot back in 1983 here on 2NM.

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Better music and more of it.

0: John Waite from 1984 this morning on 2NM iHeart. Let you put us in your pocket. Take us everywhere you go today for better music and more of it. Let's talk some sport. Now, our armchair expert, Tom Fury, to talk about a big weekend of sport locally and around the world. Good morning, mate. How are we doing?
1: Oh, pretty good, Ben. And we are. We're looking a little bit into the future today.
0: Indeed we are. Who's happy this week?
1: Well, I would say the NFL. We always have to get these these abbreviations correct.
0: Yep.
1: Big crowd expected in Melbourne on Friday around, I think it's around 10 o'clock, and basically a lot of free publicity and a lot of people quite interested in it.
0: Yeah, a lot of people have asked me because they know my interest in NFL, and as I pointed out to them, I'm a Seattle Seahawks fan. It would be like being a Roosters fan and being told you should go and watch Melbourne play Brisbane.
1: Yes, yeah, I think it's a little bit like that. And look, I think a lot of it'll be interesting whether people maintain the enthusiasm for the game for the whole 6, 7, 8 hours that it takes to complete
0: it. 3 hours it takes. For some, however, I understand it could feel a little bit longer. The interesting thing is they're playing it on the MCG, and I've said a few times it's going to look like a postage stamp in the middle of a dessert bowl.
1: It really does. I did see how they'd outlined it, and yes, you're going to be well away from the action.
0: Yeah, I think they've had much better choices of stadiums to put that in, but they want to have a huge crowd, and a huge crowd they will get, which will rival the kinds of crowds they're used to in the United States.
1: Yeah, but that's not really I think that's going to cost them atmosphere.
0: Yes, I think it will too. And also, I'll add in, my Seattle Seahawks are actually kicking off the season Thursday morning our time when they play against the last team they played, which was the Patriots, in the Super Bowl. This doesn't happen very often.
1: Okay. Happens a fair bit in rugby league or the AFL, but yeah, let's see what happens.
0: All right. Who's sad this week, Tom?
1: Look, I will go with the AFL, and I'll say sad because the two wildcard teams that came through last weekend, both of them lost in the weekend just gone by, and both of them looked very tired in the last quarter, particularly against teams who had had the previous weekend off.
0: Well, yes, this is true, but ultimately the AFL got what they wanted, which was money for the week before.
1: This is why I say it's sad, because I don't think the NRL will look at the outcome. I think they'll look at the crowd figures and they'll look at the revenue and they'll go, this is great. But in fact, both the games, as I said, the teams that had the week off basically ran away with it in the last quarter. They were good games. I mean, certainly the Adelaide Crows against the Western Bulldogs. But, yeah, I don't know. I don't know. 10 teams is a lot.
0: It is a controversial discussion. I mean, I acknowledge the fact that it means there are some teams who are in the running towards the end of the season, so it's not completely lost, unless you're a St. George fan. But ultimately, it's going to mean nothing. I'd be stunned if the bottom two teams in any kind of wild card matchup ever managed to get anywhere near a grand final.
1: Yeah, I'd agree with you there, and particularly because the figures in the NRL prove that it's very hard from lower down to get there.
0: 100%. So who's on the hot seat this week?
1: Look, often local sport is in the hot seat. You know, they talk about how they don't get the publicity that they would like. And, of course, everybody wants to go see the big boys play in the big arenas. However, what a grand final, Bear.
0: Oh, outstanding grand final between the Greyhounds and the Scone Thoroughbreds. It was backwards and forwards. The lead was changing. We didn't know who the winner was until the very end. And you could not ask for a better final match of season 2026. Well done to both Scone for winning it and the Greyhounds for making a wonderful game of it.
1: And when crowds go, and you know, locals go to the local games, I think they realise just how good it is, how personal it is.
0: Yes. Yeah, well, that's true. There was a lot of banter at Scone Park the other day between Greyhounds and Scone Thoroughbreds fans, but as we've heard, it was all done in a very friendly manner. There was no aggro.
1: The potholes in your town are bigger than ours. Oh, you're getting personal now, mate.
0: No,
1: cut it out.
0: Musselbrook wasn't featured in that grand final.
1: Oh, I told you it was a hot seat. Told you.
0: All right, Tom, on that note, we will catch up and talk some more sport next week.
1: No worries. Catch you later, Bear.
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4: Hey there, it's Jackie from iHeart's Your News Now podcast with your news headlines. Draft social media opt-out laws are expected to be unveiled today. The victims of a fatal light plane crash south of Brisbane have been identified. Crows fans are spending big bucks to get to Brizzy for this weekend's clash with the Lions. And Melbourne is set to part ways with vice-captain Jack Viney. 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

0: cheers to those moments in music you just have to crank up.
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0: Pete Holland is on his way to Scone for the Connecting Communities Wellbeing Day at the Scone Neighbourhood Resource Centre. Pete, sounds like it's going to be a lot of fun there today.
1: It is going to be an absolute cracker of an afternoon. From 12 until 2, I'm going to be on air bringing you everything that's happening at the Wellbeing Day. There is plenty of people already here. I've just pulled up and having a look. There are plenty of marquees set up. There are so many different services that people can find out about that they can connect with if needed around the Upper Hunter.
0: Absolutely. Government services, Service New South Wales, aged care services, youth programs. But there's also things like haircuts. You could get yourself one of those while you're there, mate.
1: Well, look, I'm probably going to head to the podiatry and get my feet checked over. Being a diabetic, that's very important.
0: Good call.
1: So there's some of the services that are here, plus physiotherapy. Maybe I could score a massage along with a free lunch.
0: There is a free lunch. I just realised why you volunteered for this gig this afternoon. Oh, that makes perfect sense.
1: Only when things are free, mate, do I volunteer.
0: 100%. All right, Pete Holland on midday, from midday today at the Scone Neighbourhood Resource Centre for the Connecting Communities Wellbeing Day. Pop on down and say hi to Pete. Thanks, mate.
1: No worries, I'll chat to you then.
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0: That's it for me today. Make sure you get yourself down to the Scone Neighbourhood Centre. Looks like there's plenty to do and see. Another great local community event. Stick around for Uncle Al after the news. Have a wonderful Tuesday. And remember, if you can't be good at it.
1: I don't know what you want. I can tell you I don't have money. But what I do have are a very particular set of skills. Skills I've acquired over a very long career. Skills that make me a nightmare for people like you.
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6: Hi, I'm Phoebe Humphrey. Tech companies could soon face a grilling from the eSafety Commissioner under new powers in Labor's draft digital duty of care legislation. The bill is tipped to be unveiled today, including putting the onus on social media platforms to remove harmful content to protect its users. The coalition has flagged privacy concerns over the proposal to give the eSafety Commissioner the power to compel documents. Barnaby Joyce has snapped at the host of 7:30 during a fiery interview over One Nation's new super policy. Sarah Ferguson was asking the former National how much someone in their 30s would lose over their lifetime under the scheme.
7: I need to be across.
8: The Treasury spokesman, not Jesus Christ. I mean, you have to actually give me the details of these things if you're going to put them forward to me.
6: News that Erin Patterson